0: Highs of aloft around 98, Sunday, under clear skies. 100, Monday. From the Weatherology Weather Center, I'm meteorologist Jennifer Wojcicki. Currently, it's 68 degrees.
1: Game tomorrow between England and France. And we literally sat here and we're like, all right, would you watch an NFL third place game between the conference title games and the Super Bowl?
2: Of course.
1: Of course. Like, that's the thing. If it was the Rams and the Broncos, now there has to be some sort of perk for the players, whether it's money, time off, scheduling preferences for the next year. Because you could say, oh, a team gets a draft pick. That doesn't, the players wouldn't want an extra draft pick because that's just another opportunity for them to be replaced. What, that's not what they're interested in. But if the team
2: gets. No international game or something like that.
1: But you can't, no, because you can't crap on that publicly. You can't be like, oh.
2: Or just something where it makes their lives easier.
1: Right.
2: Next
1: Whatever
2: season.
1: It is, whether it's money, preference, when do you want, you get to pick your bye week?
2: Well, oh, that's good.
3: Yeah, but some, I mean, most of the guys, I mean, none of the players have control over their, whether they're going to be on the team the next year.
1: Right.
3: I think financial incentive would have to be the way that it goes. And then we kind of go into the idea of the NBA Cup and the $1 million bonus and all of those incentives.
1: Which we could sit there, Court, and laugh at, except for the fact that it was Nick Spurs in the finals.
3: Yeah.
1: And so now we can't laugh at that because
2: now
1: he's
2: indicative.
1: And the
2: NBA Cup and they won the finals. Is it predictive?
1: That's what I was saying. It was Nick
2: Spurs. No, I know, but I'm saying they won it.
1: Yeah.
3: I agree.
1: I came in this morning, literally on my drive-in, asking Nuno 1,000 questions.
2: 1,000?
1: Or as he would say, 1,000 questions. About this third place
4: game. Let's say 1,000.
1: Right.
2: Yeah.
1: Because I'm like, this seems crazy. The Stats would be eligible for the Golden Boot, which Mbappe would have a shot at. Is Kane going to play?
2: That I hate, by the way.
1: I agree, all of this.
2: I hate that.
1: But
2: sorry, Nuno.
1: Is what?
2: I said, sorry, Nuno, because he doesn't like when we don't like things in the soccer world. But that feels ridiculous that you could qualify for that and not be in the final.
4: That was one, you smalls, you didn't need to hit me with a sorry.
2: Oh, okay, good.
1: So we could sit there and say, it's so dumb, it's so dumb. But then if you play it out to the sport in the United States that is not the biggest sport in the world like soccer, but it is the biggest sport in our country, which is football, and you apply it to football, we could sit here – American football, excuse me. We could sit here and say we wouldn't watch it. That is a load of you-know-what.
2: What would we call it? Because saying third place doesn't have sizzle.
3: No, it would have to be baked into the playoff formula and the format of the playoffs to where – you know what this could do? This could replace Pro Bowl in a lot of, like, just get rid of the Pro Bowl altogether. I think most players would be okay with that, even though some have contractually, like, Pro Bowl stuff can be tied to some people's contracts. It's get rid of that, play it that weekend, so it's the weekend before the Super Bowl, and then you have 18 weeks plus then 5 weeks straight of football culminating in the Super Bowl.
1: What if it's done at a neutral site of a level of significance? And what I mean by that is, it's played at, like, you know, Notre Dame Stadium.
2: The Rose Bowl.
1: The Rose Bowl.
3: Mm-hmm.
1: Something where it's like, wow, that's pretty cool. Like, I've been saying for years, I don't understand why the NBA does not play Martin Luther King Day games at HBCUs. Like, I think that would be really cool and really awesome for the NBA to do. In this specific case, it's not like you're going to have it like a high school stadium, but you get what I'm saying. Like, some level of significance that would be cool.
2: Pomp and circumstance.
1: Yeah. I mean, Lambeau has that, but all these players would have played at Lambeau, obviously. And obviously the Packers, we wouldn't have to worry about because they wouldn't have.
3: So you get rewarded with an outdoor game. That's how you'd be like, hopefully it'd be outdoor.
1: A stadium of significance.
3: Yeah. In a warm weather climate. I think players would much rather play there than playing in the cold.
2: So it's the Rose Bowl.
1: Or maybe that is the international. Maybe it's a cool international game. That's what should happen.
3: I don't think anybody would want that if you're a player.
5: I just feel like it would be treated like a bowl game. And players just wouldn't play in it.
2: Means that they wouldn't care. Yeah.
5: I don't
3: Unless
5: think people
3: there's
5: would
3: a
5: care.
3: It has to be a financial incentive that's
5: It'd
3: tied
5: have to
3: it.
5: Be big.
1: So what would make them care in your mind, Cam?
5: I mean, I just think you're so wiped out after the season. And, like, to play a game that's, like, a consolation prize, even if you are getting monetarily compensated or if there's, like, an advantage for next season, I just think, like, players are, like, not in that mindset after they lose a conference championship game to be, like, let's get up and go play so that we can have a week 7 bye next year or something. Yeah, I don't think anyone would really want to play.
3: I don't disagree, but I do think we would watch it.
5: Oh, we would watch it 1,000%.
3: Like, it's different
5: I'm not saying
3: between
5: we would.
3: Players
5: I think
3: would...
5: the players would not be into it at all.
3: But isn't there something to be said about this is the only sport that I can think of that does something like this to where you have the marquee event on Sunday, the championship, the World Cup, true world champions, and then you have the third place finisher and then the team that loses to them, the fourth place finisher. Whatever happened to just like learning how to lose?
4: You guys are looking at this like actually is so wrong. It's FIFA. All they care about is another gate. That's all it is.
3: So it's a money grab. I get that.
2: But the fans like it.
1: Right. Something is only a money grab if there's money to grab.
2: But we're saying, you know, if it was the NFL, we would all watch.
1: Right. Okay, here's an interesting tweet. At Upco Radio, Wesley Shears tweets, will it be on the Saturday before the Super Bowl? If so, yes, right? But is it the week before or the day before? Could it be in the same city?
2: Because there's that gap.
1: Could it be in the city? Like in that same city? So this year, the Super Bowl is in L.A. Could the Saturday night before the Super Bowl be the third place game?
3: No way. LA? I think it has to be during Pro Bowl weekend.
2: Yeah. Okay. I think it would take away from the Super Bowl a little bit, which
3: and they won't let that happen.
1: See, everyone could sit there and say, this is so stupid. I wouldn't do it. FIFA does it. Nuno, are you going to watch on Saturday? You're a diehard soccer fan.
4: I'll check in, but like, not really. Like, I can't because I don't think a
2: what
4: lot
2: if
4: of these
2: it,
4: guys
2: what if
4: play.
2: Portugal was in it?
4: Yeah, that's different, Smalls. And like, because
1: but there's people from England and people from
2: France.
1: That's
2: what I'm saying.
4: Yeah, but like,
1: and are the players into it?
4: No, like none of the like from all reports is like all these players are like, why the heck are we playing this? Like, like just get us. Like they want to go on holiday, right? Like they want to
5: obviously.
4: Well, yes, no, because like their teams have already started their preseason training for this year, like for this season. So they want to get as much rest as possible before they have to, you know, show up. And it's just, again, this 4 days hanging out, you know, to play a meaningless game for them.
3: Yeah.
1: They could also play this third place game in NFL at cities that no longer have teams, like St. Louis.
2: You got a dome.
1: San Diego. Like, hey, this is a payback. Or play it in cities where it's like,
2: oh, hey, you ripped your team out of our market and left us without one, but thanks for the third place.
4: Thanks for the
2: Super Bowl light.
1: That was the reason.
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7: Good morning. In the new channel, Nebraska Newsroom, I'm Brandon Shanahan. A parasite that has spread across the country causing explosive diarrhea has made its way to central Nebraska. Two River Public Health confirmed 3 cases within the district. Psychomycetes is an illness within the intestines causing frequent watery stool, and symptoms can show up as much as a week or later after being exposed. Other symptoms beyond the aggressive bathroom breaks or loss of appetite, fatigue, a low-grade fever, plus cramp or stomach bloating. All fresh fruits and veggies need to be washed before fully eating them, even if it says pre-washed on the label. Any items being cooked need to be cooked fully, and it's not the only eating item. Water can also be a source for the parasite as well. One of the former employees charged in connection with alleged sexual abuse at the Kearney Youth Rehabilitation and Treatment Center has pleaded not guilty in the Buffalo County District Court. 23-year-old Tara Ross has pleaded through a written waiver. According to court records, Ross is charged with first-degree sexual abuse of an inmate or parolee. Prosecutors allege she subjected a then 16 or 17-year-old resident to sexual contact between January and April of 2025. The alleged victim's age varies in court records because of the time frame for spans of the victim's first month. Ross is due back in court on August 25th in Kearney. You can find more of today's news online at thechannelnebraska.com From the NTN Newsroom, I'm Brendan Shanahan.
8: I'm Joe Duggan. Sports update on ESPN. Your home for Royals baseball. The second half of the season gets underway tonight at Kauffman Stadium as the Royals take on the San Diego Padres at 6:40. The Jefferson City Renegades beat the Hastings Sodbusters 14-7 in Diamond League baseball last night at Duncan Field, and it was Grand Island losing to Sedalia by a score of 7-4. The Hastings will host the Black Marines in a three-game series beginning tonight at 7 o'clock. American Legion Baseball area tournaments get underway today in Class A for the A7 seniors. They will be playing at Ryder Park in Grand Island. 1 o'clock game will have Hastings 5 points against North Platte, and then it'll be Kearney and Quebec taking on Scott 12-4, and at 7 o'clock, Grand Island teams home Federal and USA will face off. The A7 juniors are playing in Scott 12. Grand Island 5 points gets the first round bye. They'll play tomorrow afternoon at 5 o'clock Central Time. The 2 o'clock game today will have Kearney Post 52 against Lexington at 5 o'clock. It'll be Hastings Jazz Imperial against North Platte, and at 8 o'clock, Grand Island 13 Design will be taking on Scott 12. The state tournaments get underway, and for the Class B and C juniors tomorrow, Class B is in Wayne. Aurora plays Wayne at 10 a.m. Holdridge will take on Plattsmouth at 7 o'clock. The Class C junior state tournament is being hosted by Edwards Tri-County. It'll be Lewis and Malcolm at 11 a.m. At 2, Centura will play Harrington. St. Paul against Pender at 5, and Hebron against the host Tri-County at 8 o'clock. Plus, the state Little League tournaments wrap up this weekend at Patriot Park in Kearney. There are four games set for today in the minors division. In the elimination game, it will be Hastings and Kearney at 7. They'll be preceded by the winner's bracket final, Keystone and Memorial. And in the majors division, at 6 o'clock tonight, it will be South Sioux City and Grand Island. And in the winner's bracket final, Kearney will play Memorial and the Kearney. Under 15 and the select girls soccer team won their first match at the President's Cup International over South Carolina 3-1. They'll play Connecticut this morning at 10:15. And that is looking forward.
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10: Your big three hat right now. Before we get into anything, I want to have you weigh in as a former executive of the Raiders and a media member. We just saw a crazy, ridiculous thing that I want you to weigh in on. So if the World Cup has a third-place game tomorrow, hypothetically, if the NFL had a third-place game, good idea or bad idea, Amy?
11: Well, of course, I was listening to your discussion. I'm a big fan of the show, and the entire discussion I was listening, thinking, of course, people will watch.
10: Exactly.
11: It's content, and sure, there'd be some snarky comments about it, but absolutely, it's additional content. The issue, of course, is would teams want to participate, understanding that it's a third-place game, and it's football, so there could still be injury to a player. Do you want to risk the possibility of additional injury by a third place game? That said, people would tune in. I would tune in.
12: And do you think there's a way that you could financially incentivize the players to put themselves out there for an additional game, knowing that there's that injury risk that always exists?
11: Well, I think the players should be financially compensated for an extra game. And look, we had the issue of the Pro Bowl a number of years ago. I was in the league at the time when it was a devastating injury during the Pro Bowl. So should players always be compensated well? Absolutely, positively. But I think it is the teams that would be more concerned about the additional game, not the players so much, but the teams about the possibility of missing a player in that game.
3: Amy, we're a couple weeks out from training camp getting started. I wanted to turn our focus to your former employer, the Oakland Raiders, not the Las Vegas Raiders, because everything that we've seen and heard about Fernando Mendoza, Kirk Cousins, the relationship that's formed, the plan in the place, seems like they're going to wait to let Mendoza take the reins of this offense. How long do you think it goes into the season before we see a switch? Rogers if there will be one in 2026.
11: Well, and you're absolutely right. Of course, we don't know if there will be a switch, and if so, when there will be a switch, will they put him in from time to time, periodically, to give him some in-game reps? Will he be ready to start sooner than that? And I think they've done a terrific job by adding Kirk Cousins, because look, we've all seen situations where a veteran is not going to be the right person to help a rookie. In this instance, everything we've seen, everything we've heard, everything Kirk has said suggests that he is going to be a tremendous, tremendous asset to and mentor to Fernando. So the answer is, we'll have to see. And one thing I know the team should do, and this applies to every team who has on the roster what they believe or who they believe to be their starting quarterback for the long term, make sure you can protect them. They have made upgrades to the offensive line. Offensive line was a big, big issue for them last year with pass protection, so they upgraded there. So I think there's two pieces to the analysis. When is he ready for you to put him in, and can you protect him when you do?
13: 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Big matchup this Sunday at 1 p.m. Central Time. Before the World Cup, so you got that, and then the World Cup, which is good. 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Riot, Big3.com for more information. What attracted you to this league to lend your services as a member of the board of directors?
11: The founders, Jeff Quantness and Cube. I recognize it as a tremendous, tremendous luxury, if you will. It is my great fortune to choose to work only with those with whom I want to work. And I was not going to dive into anything like this, let alone a startup at that particular moment in life. But when Jeff and Cube approached me, it was an easy, easy answer. The Big Three is their vision. Jeff and Cube approached me. They shared their vision with me. And I am all in to help them in any way I can. And let me tell you, year one, when they founded the league, all the chitter-chatter, it's never going to last. Startup leagues, never going to last. A million years, never going to last. Well, let me do some math for everybody. 1, 2, 3, 4, 5, 6, 7, 8, 9. We're in season 9 now. It's lasted. We haven't simply survived. We are thriving.
2: Amy, you mentioned that vision. What is the vision that they outlined for you that helped you?
11: They understand, they understood, they understand, they get it. For sports to succeed, the game has to be good. You can't be performative, you can't take shortcuts as to the game. This is a great, great, great game. And as Al Davis said to me throughout my almost 30 years working with him, the players are the game. We've got tremendous, tremendous players. We've got tremendous, tremendous coaches. You mentioned Dr. J. There's Nancy Lieberman. There's Steven Jackson. There's just so many great coaches, great players, great game, great players. And let me tell you, when you have a vision, as they did, you have to work relentlessly and pursue that vision with passion, which they do.
3: Amy, Adam Sandler posted something, or rather we heard about a post from Adam Sandler calling the Nantucket Police Department to find out where he could play hoops. And I saw that you responded to this saying that he can come to a Big Three game, he can always shoot around, he can play a game of course. Has he responded to your invite yet?
11: I don't know the answer to that. And of course, I was having fun with it. But Adam, you are, of course, invited, because I'm sure that Adam is watching your show. I'm sure he's an avid fan of your show, as I am. Adam, you're invited. And actually, I would be the one to play horse with you if you want, which means by definition, you will win.
13: Well, you're voluntarily taking it. Well done, Amy Trask. Okay, part of the board of directors of the Big Three. Big3.com for ticket purchases. Obviously, Dr. J, Dwight Howard, so many big names are a part of this league, former CEO of the Raiders. Amy, if the position was available, would you want to be commissioner of the WNBA?
11: Thank you very much, but no, thank you very much. Unless, perchance, they would move it to Malibu, and then I'd give it a thought, but no, I don't think so.
13: So based on location, you would not be. What about based on the job that is needed to be done?
11: Well, that's why I'm mentioning Malibu, because the only thing that could persuade me to take on that sort of responsibility and that sort of job is if I could do it from the beach in Malibu. But in all sincerity, thank you, but no thank you.
1: Do you feel like the WNBA is properly led?
11: I think there are some big problems with the WNBA. One of the things I found kind of eye-popping was that the commissioner was scheduled to be on, these nowadays we call it streaming or over the air or some sort of problem.
1: On the Dan Patrick Show, Kathy and Gilbert were scheduled to be on the Dan Patrick Show. And you are a true pro. Dan is a family member of our show. And, we can look at it that way.
11: I love Dan.
1: He's the best
11: ever. I love Dan since I was in the league. And she pulled up at the last minute. And, it's not just about having been on the show. That, in my view, is not leadership. And that is not sending the message to your players and your coaches as to how you wish them to proceed when asked to promote or discuss the league. And it's just, I did not like that.
2: I don't blame you, Amy. A lot of people did not like that. But as someone who's been in a leadership position for a long time across various sports, and especially in the biggest sport in our country, in the NFL, you know what makes the league run. You know what gets the eyeballs there and what gets it to be a compelling product. So if you could give the WNBA any advice right now, what would you say to them?
11: Stop a lot of the outside chatter, if to the extent possible. You want the focus to be the game, the quality of the game, the players, the quality of the players. When people are buying tickets, when people are tuning in, they want to watch good sports with good players and good coaches. And I think that's where the focus needs to be. And officiating. I used to say a thing to the officials during the game.
1: So wait, just a quick follow-up on that. It's interesting. Well, the game is the focus. In the Big Three this year, I thought it was good publicity. I don't know that Ice Cube, when we had him on, thought the same thing. But you had a brawl in the league this year, and everyone was paying attention to it. How did you handle that from your board of directors?
11: Brawl is an interesting word. I can't suggest it's unfair. I might think of it more as a little bit of a skirmish.
1: Oh, skirmish, Amy. I apologize. Skirmish it is.
11: No, I'm just teasing you. You're actually spot on with your choice of words. We dealt with it well. We discussed all the possible manners in which to deal with it. We had a healthy discourse and discussion. And what mattered to me the most, and to others on the board, and to leadership, is communicating with the players who were involved and taking care of the players who were involved, expressing to them why that was problematic, bringing them into the discussion, not simply imposing discipline, which we did. Each of the two players involved was suspended for one game, but it wasn't just about suspending them. It was about working with them collaboratively about what we're trying to achieve with the Big Three. What our goal is with the Big Three, it's a family-friendly game, it's a family-friendly venue, and we share with them why what happened was problematic. And you know what? When we included them in those discussions, when we communicated effectively, when we collaborated effectively, they immediately understood the issue. They both apologized publicly. And since then, and I should be knocking wood when I say this, they have performed spectacularly, and there hasn't been another issue. Because we treated them as our colleagues, and our players, and our teammates, and part of the Big Three. We didn't simply impose upon them discipline as if players are commodities, which they are not. They are part of our league.
3: Amy, you want to go back on something. You mentioned how the WNBA has an officiating problem, and that's been the story of this 30th season in an unfortunate way, when we should be celebrating the 30th anniversary of this great league for so many other reasons. How do you think they fix it? And what is the responsibility of the commissioner to make sure that the officiating isn't a part of the story?
11: Well, ultimately, all responsibility heads up to the commissioner. And yes, that responsibility can be delegated. Authority can be delegated, but ultimately the commissioner has ultimate responsibility. My thought about officiating, dating back to my years in the league, to this day now, all my years in the NFL, to this day now with the Big Three, and otherwise, just in respect of all spots I watch, sports I watch, you want consistency in officiating. If it's a foul in one instance, it's a foul in the other instance. If it's a penalty in one instance, it's a penalty in the other instance. If it's not, it's not. In other words, officiating has to be consistent. And my experience in discussing this with our players, with the Raiders throughout my years in the league, in discussing this with Big Three players, is if they understand that a foul is a foul is a foul, and if it's not a foul, it's not a foul, it's not a foul, they can adjust to that. But there's got to be officiating consistency, and I think that needs to be a priority.
14: 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Amy, always a pleasure. 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
11: Thank you very much. Come on out to a game. I'll play horse with you.
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0: This is not hard hitting analysis. It's not that candy or candy.
19: It's the question.
22: Small can ask me a question that is so crazy. I can't fathom this big beast. Along with Michelle Smallman, Courtney Cronin, and for Kansas City, Evan Carlson. Candy or candy? Russ Ray Ranger. She literally asked this question. Do I go out tonight after the East Games?
5: What? I am.
2: Cam, second location goes tonight.
5: You guys are you can do it.
3: Evan, not everybody has to drive 6 hours to a summer camp tomorrow.
22: It's not about that. I guess I'm just old. I can't do two things in one night.
2: Sometimes I hit a third location.
3: I will say, because it's about, you know, it's going to be a hike to get to where Evan lives, to then hike all the way back into New York City, Michelle.
22: You guys, you know, I can't do the it's going to be a hike. You realize that's how I go back and forth. 5 days a week, 2 hours show.
3: Sure. No, I'm just saying it so I don't give away where you live.
22: Yeah.
3: So I'm saying it's going to be, yeah, I know you need to talk, but you can use a weird hours.
2: Yeah, that's true.
3: 3 in the morning, there shouldn't be anybody.
22: I get it, but for people as old as Nuno and I, the idea of another event after an event is, how many years away are we from that? 30? 20? 20 years away from that?
3: Well, especially
0: just the idea of an event.
22: That's even a lot. They're thinking about the second event. Wow.
0: You're actually the second event, because Michelle has this big event after the show where she's going to go, you know, get
5: a secret stone.
0: And then she's going to be dead. The body's going to shut down with all the carbs and sugars and everything else.
22: I don't think this is going to happen, but if LeBron signs tomorrow somewhere, what I would love is for us to be like, all right, we're on. We gotta figure out what we're gonna be on. She will be in a food coma all day.
2: I can't. One of my good girlfriends is in town, Katie Wu, who covers the Dodgers for The Athletic, covered the Cardinals with Danny Hanley for many years, so I'm taking her out.
22: Has Katie Wu can't do a show?
3: That's yes. Yes.
22: How long is the show gonna be, you think, that you can't do? I'm just saying.
2: Thank you, Nuno. I'm off.
3: Yeah, Evan will join game day. He'll just play.
22: I'll join every show all day driving.
2: Yeah, I
22: don't know. Can your candy brought to you by Granger? Can LeBron make a decision by Monday? Smallsy, then Courtney.
2: Yes, he can. Will he? It's a different story. I actually do think it's coming next week. The more that I kind of marinate on this one, I think he thought everybody was going to expect it during the Fanatics Fest. He didn't want to share the spotlight with anybody. The World Cup will be over on Sunday, which means it's LeBron time. It's time for him to shine. And I think after Adam Silver's comments, maybe that would expedite the decision. So I would not be surprised if it's early next week.
3: No, he can't make a decision by Monday, because Adam Silver trying to get him to hurry up here is all the more incentive that LeBron needs to slow this thing down to take his sweet time and to find a time that's not on the heels of a massive event like the World Cup. It won't be by Monday. Could it be by the middle of next week?
22: Yeah, I can see him annoyed by that Silver comment. I agree with Courtney. I think that he could actually be annoyed by, like, you're telling me to hurry up with all I've done for you.
3: I'm the face of the league.
22: Yeah. I actually think Silver's comments may have delayed the decision. I'm with Courtney on that. Can or can't he? Can the NFL add a third place game tomorrow?
2: They can, and they probably should. The players would love it, but us as fans, we'd be locked in. As you said, this is last season. Rams, Broncos, everybody would watch that.
5: Yeah, Jared Stidham playing quarterback.
2: In an ideal set of circumstances, you want to have a backup quarterback playing in the game. But that would be the issue, right? Getting the players incentivized to go out there and put their bodies at risk after a last season.
3: No, they can't. And I do ask myself this question, what comes first? The third place game or the 18th game of the regular season? 18th game for sure. But that's got to be their focus for the regular season, because you have 32 teams that are involved there. there's more than a third place game, which would only focus on two teams. So I say
22: and let's be clear. So this happened in the 60s. I mean, it's made the playoff goal, is what it was called, for the third place game. And the only reason we're bringing this up is because soccer, FIFA, and the World Cup is doing this tomorrow, where there is that third place game between England and France. We don't know how many of the stars of any are actually going to play in the game. Now here's Andy Frost, Mike Granger. Can Michelle finish her Abashi order tonight?
3: No, she can't. Sorry, Michelle. You're going to be so loaded up on this cinnamon roll that your eyes are going to be bigger than your stomach. I don't know what you ordered, but Evan gave, feel bad for him here. Evan gave us options. Like, talk about hospitality. He said, pick two proteins. I picked shrimp and steak. And I'm thinking that these are going to be some pretty significant portions. Michelle, if you are in food coma from your afternoon cinnamon roll treat, and I don't even know if you get through the full meal and finish your rice. You're so carved up from the morning. It's not that I don't have faith in you. I just have heard you say about yourself that you're a baby deer. And I be careful. I just don't think you can do it. I don't.
2: Okay, a couple points of clarification here. Number one, it's a late morning cinnamon roll because we have the afternoon one in totality to digest. I've been thinking about a game plan here because you guys all morning long have been doubting me, doubting my capabilities for the performance tonight. I Googled it, and we have a game plan. I just have to masticate. Do you know what that means? It means that you chew your food essentially to a pulp, and it helps you digest faster. So if I masticate, I'm going to get through this meal, and I would like for you, Evan Cohen, to put some money on it. Because you've been talking a big game, saying that I cannot finish my hibachi order. I also will forego the appetizers, because this is what he does, Courtney. He and his wife, very gracious hosts, they have a beautiful appetizer spread. So a lot of people overdo it on the appetizers, the sushi, perhaps a dip, things of that nature before the hibachi. And hibachi itself is a beast of a meal.
22: Obviously, I'm only here to think about the word masticate through all that.
3: I can't.
22: The word of the day is a food word on the day of hibachi, so I'm passing on the word of the day. Now, let me explain small as an eater of food. She does not finish meals that are intended, but will scarf meals that are unintended. What do I mean by that? If Smalls during the course of the show, I'm hungry, she could get a bag of chips, eat the entire thing, have a scheduled lunch with Katie Wu, and eat none of it. That's Smalls. So
2: no, I would take a couple bites.
22: No, I'm with Courtney. There's no way you're finishing your meal because that's a scheduled plan.
2: I'm a grazer.
22: Yeah.
3: Love grazing. Hibachi's not grazing food, though. Hibachi's a whole damn meal.
2: That's why you need a game plan. When I have one, it's to masticate.
22: Tammy or Canty brought to us by Granger quickly here because no big deal. Marcus Freeman, Notre Dame head coach, CJ Carr, Notre Dame quarterback, Leonard Moore, Notre Dame cornerback, joining us in the studio just a little bit here. Chicken, Courtney, and Scrappy, that's her stuff. Dan will be the MVP of tonight's ECC.
3: No,
22: we're going to be figured out by Courtney tonight.
2: Because I don't think it'll be a combo package. I think it's going to be one or the other. Because it's Courtney and Scrappy in the question. I think it's going to be either be Courtney or it will be Scrappy. And I think it'll be a combo package.
3: I'm already putting my
22: eyes
3: on him.
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8: And good morning, everyone. I'm Doug Doodle, sports update on ESPN. History made this morning in the second round of the British Open. Lucas Hébert of Australia had 9 birdies, unfortunately bogeyed the 18th hole, his only of the day, and ties a major record, shooting 62 in the second round of the Open. He now is at 8 under par after the opening round of 70. He has a 2-shot lead over Jackson Stewart, the first round leader, has already done for the day. He shot 69. A lot of golfers join low. Sam Burns is 7 under with 1 to play. He is at 4 under par on the day. Patrick Reed is 5 under the 17, and he is at 3 under on the day. Many more big names like Bryson DeChambeau and Scotty Scheffler will be teeing off later today for Rory McIlroy. He is in the middle of the pack as he shot 3 under par today. It looks like he will make the cut. He still has 4 holes to play after opening round 72. The World Cup will wrap up this weekend. A consolation game in Miami tomorrow between England and France. The championship Sunday at 2 between Argentina and Spain. And we've got Royals baseball returning tonight here on ESPN after the All-Star break. They're back in Cowboys Stadium to take on the San Diego Padres. First pitch tonight is set for 6:40. Also want to remind you to check out Alaska Television. We'll bring you the Carney Cruise Night Parade Saturday at 5. In baseball in the Diamond League, it was Jefferson City down in the Hastings Sodbusters to avoid a sweep 14-7 last night. While Sedalia beat the Grand Island Fighting Cranes 7-4, Grand Island will be at Hastings for a 3-game series this weekend. In American Legion baseball, area tournaments get underway today in Class A. The 87th seniors will be at Ryder Park in Grand Island at 1 o'clock. Hastings 5 points will take on North Platte. Carney Pinnacle will play at 4 against Scott Bluff, and the two Grand Island teams, Home Federal and USA, will face off at 7 o'clock. Juniors are playing out in Scott Bluff. Rattles on 5 points, the top seed will receive an opening round bye. Playing at 2 o'clock Central Time will be Kearney Post 52 in Lexington. At 5 o'clock, Hastings Johnson Imperial against North Platte. And at 8 o'clock, it will be Crandall and Protein Design against Scott Bluff. The State Legion baseball tournaments get underway tomorrow for the Class B and C juniors. Class B is in Wayne, and the first game at 10 a.m. will have Wayne against Aurora, Westwood and Wongood at 1, Alliance and Hickman at 4, and Oldridge will play Plattsburgh at 7. Class C Junior State Tournament, hosted by DeWitt Tri-County, begins at 11 a.m. tomorrow with Loomis against Malcolm. Centura will play Hardington at 2, St. Paul and Pender at 5. Hebron against the host Tri-County at 8 o'clock. The State Little League wraps up in Kearney Patriot Park for minor and major leaguers, and the juniors are playing at Memorial Field. Today in the minors division, the 10 and under at 5 o'clock, the winner's bracket five between Memorial and Keystone. Kearney and Hastings will play an elimination game at 7. In the majors division, these are the 12 and unders. It will be Grand Island and South Sioux City in an elimination game at 6. Kearney and Omaha Memorial in the winner's bracket at 8:30. The Kearney Soccer Club select under 15 girls team is getting ready for their second match of the President's Cup down in Nashville. They take on a team from Connecticut this morning at 10:15. Nebraska won yesterday over South Carolina 3-1. They'll play Montana tomorrow at 12:30. Our Big Ten football preview today takes us to UCLA. They were one of the conference teams that had to go through an interim coach last year and dropped their final 5 games, including 28-21 to Nebraska. They did not play the Huskers this year, but James Madison's Bob Chesney has taken over the program. Dave Williams of Bruin Report.
19: UCLA actually ran a coaching process that, you know, was professionally done, that resulted in hiring a guy in Bob Chesney, the former James Madison head coach, who you know, it showed he can do it at basically every level he's coached at before this. So I think for UCLA fans, there's a lot of optimism just about Chesney in general.
9: UCLA will open the season at Cal. They have home games with San Diego State and Nevada in the non-conference. As far as the power team, the Big Ten, they go to Oregon, and they go to Michigan, and of course the rivalry game at home this year with USC. Tickets for the Nebraska men's basketball game against Boise State at Sanford Pentagon in Sioux Falls on Sunday, November 15th go on sale this morning at 10 a.m. You can go to Ticketmaster, and if you have interest in the Nebraska women's basketball game December 20th in San Francisco when they take on Cal, those go on sale this afternoon at 4 o'clock. And that is a look at sports.
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12: I am telling the truth. And you had a lot of questions for me. Still anymore, are we good?
23: I want to know why you're still in the game, why you're still asking you to throw the ball after interception 3, 4, or 5.
12: Okay, so tell CJ, how many interceptions and he gets goals in one game?
23: I
12: hope a lot, because I went to Wisconsin first game of the season. Anyway, let's start with this. In all seriousness, are you over the Warren in the playoff flush, or does it still eat its ass?
23: Moving forward now. There's things in your past you always pull on or you go back to and say, hey, how do you help us in the present? But you're talking about 12-team playoff, we didn't make it. And it's like, okay, I mean, we moved on from that for months, but we have to continue to work. We got to continue to work. You got to work. Right? I'm saying, you can say work in the dark, but work when there's an absence. We don't have an opponent. Like, this is where the work must be done as we get ready for the
12: season. You guys, same thing for you guys?
2: Okay. When you say you pull from things from the past, is it fair to say that's motivation for this season? Or have you completely left it in the rear view?
23: No, I think that's the situation in Northern Illinois. There's a lot of things in your own individual life that you can work back on and then get from the past and say, okay, hey, let's make sure we take advantage of what we have right now in the present. And that not making the playoffs is a situation. And there's other ones that live. Every individual can pull back on. If I wanted to, if I didn't feel like a team was giving a great effort, I might want to say, okay, let me revisit December 9th, 6th, December 6th. But other than that, we got to continue to move forward. Get ready to go.
3: CJ, I want to start with you, then Leonard, then Coach. So the motto for 2026 is leave no doubt. How much of that, as much as you guys have moved forward from last season, how much of that stems from not letting other teams play into your fate and controlling your own destiny based on how last season went?
24: For sure. I think Coach Lando, our strength coach, talks about not leaving up to the judges. And I think that it kind of speaks similarly. Like, we left out last year. We left our fate up to somebody who wasn't inside our building. So leave no doubt, like Coach Free said, like, we'll try to take what lessons we can learn from the past and use it to propel us forward and help us reach our full potential.
25: Yeah, that's exactly what it means. You know, leaving no doubt, but leaving no doubt every day in the work that we put in, our work ethic every day, making sure we get better every day. So, you know, just moving forward, it's not necessarily looking to the past, but it's more learning from those shortcomings and how we can overcome
12: it. Is it a Remember the Titans thing? Was it from there?
23: No.
12: That was a good line to Remember the Titans. You know what I mean?
23: I love that movie. I don't specifically remember that line, but I do love that movie. Like when we first said this was something that we said like Monday after our Sunday or Saturday, we were told we're not making bells. It was my way to say, stop blaming somebody else. Stop blaming the committee. Stop blaming another team. Like, to embrace the situation that we're in and embrace what we've done, because that's the only way to get better from it. And so we left out. We left out. And so we're really wondering if we're going to cry. But you know, we embrace it. Like, and I like to use that as a reminder. Leave no doubt means leave no doubt. Like, leave no doubt today. Don't worry about leaving no doubt by the end of the season. Like, that's too big of a thought to talk about. We want to leave no doubt. Leave no doubt today. You did everything you could do.
1: Hello, Michelle Swallow, Courtney Cronin, Evan Cohen with you. Marcus Freeman, Leonard Moore, cornerback, of course, junior of Notre Dame, CJ Carr, quarterback, and of course, the head coach. I think they're, you know, you're awesome at giving a life lesson. You've already given like five of them here. I think, CJ, your recruitment is a great life lesson as well. Why? Last name, you hear Carr. Everybody assumes Michigan. You're old grandpas. Your brother, your dad. Everyone assumes, okay, you're going. Why did you go to Notre Dame?
11: I think, you know, my decision in the recruitment process had to do with the people that I met at Notre Dame, and a lot to do with Coach Freeman, and people who didn't want to just assume I was going somewhere and wouldn't take no for an answer. And, I just felt the love from day one from the people at Notre Dame, and people talk about it's a special place, but you don't really feel it until you're around it every day, and around the people, and for me, it was the best decision I ever made.
1: But for you, Coach, on that, I think there are probably other people that would look at it and say, what's the point? I'm not going to repeat. Like, he's going to Michigan. That's obvious. Why did you think I would?
23: I probably had that same thought process. I said, hey, CJ Carr's coming on visit. CJ Carr's coming on visit. He's not coming on visit. But then you get to know him, and you meet with him. And CJ, the best way to describe CJ, me and him were arguing about the color of the jacket. I said it was green, and he said it was green or brown. At some point, I'm going to go, you know what? I'm not going to argue about this anymore. You can say it's brown.
1: Right.
23: And let's move on. He will argue until he can that it is brown or whatever color he thinks it is. But I say it because that's a little bit who CJ Carr is. Like, when CJ Carr decides this is what I want to do, this is what I believe in, he's a competitor. He doesn't care what other people think or want him to do or think he should do. He's going to do it. And it's unique. He's a unique individual, a unique personality, competitive person. And all those things kind of remind me of why he chose to say, you know, I'm going to go down this journey. I'm going to go down this road. I don't care what anybody else thinks I should do.
1: I love watching Leonard's facial reactions to these. Okay, what is going through your mind as CJ is being described here by Coach?
11: I mean, he's describing perfectly to the team. You know, CJ, me and CJ, during Fridays, we, you know, we'll argue for the whole Fridays. It don't matter. It don't matter who's doing good in practice, you always gonna hear people chattering from sideline to sideline. It don't matter. That's my favorite thing about it. Go stay. Who's better? That's what we look forward to every day.
2: He's firing partner. That's going to be. Well, one of the cool things for us is that this happens every single season. Coach will come through with some players from the program. Last year we had Jeremy Price and Jeremiah Love both going to the NFL. What's that like for you guys to know that you are part of this kind of chapter or lineage of great football at Notre Dame, and for some people ultimately results in playing in the NFL at the highest level?
11: It's definitely an honor and a blessing to come through Notre Dame and be on the stage that we are now. An amazing opportunity by our coaches and the amazing spot to succeed. So it's really a testament to not only the coaches, but the people all around us. We wouldn't be able to do it without them. With team success comes personal success. Yeah, for me, it's been really cool to have the opportunity to go on a bunch of shows that you grow up watching. We're at ESPN's headquarters, and it's surreal for me. And then another thing I can't stop thinking about is being able to be in New York City, a city I've been in a long time with three of my buddies. It's a unique experience, and I'm really just grateful for it.
2: Is there anything on the New York City bucket list now that you're here? I know you guys have a lot of obligations, but is there something fun that you wanted to do now that you're in the city?
24: But pizza was the big one for me, which I checked last night. I snuck out of dinner. I had to get some pizza.
2: Yeah.
13: Wait, you snuck out of dinner to get pizza?
2: To get a slice. New York City slice you're talking about? Yes. Okay, great. What'd you get? Just classic cheese?
24: It was the pepperoni bacon. That was my favorite type of pizza, too. So I was excited about it.
23: I thought it was just a long bathroom break. I've been in the bathroom for a while, then I fired out. I'm leaving this shit together.
2: Oh, my God.
13: That's unbelievable. Without naming the name, but I'm curious. Was it a specific place that you've been eyeing, or was it like any place? I don't know. Because New York City pizza, as you know, in the Instagram world that you two probably live on, there's a lot of pizza reviews, a lot of places that are hyped up, etc. But I didn't know if you wanted to get that popcorn without opening it.
3: Speaking of food, I don't know if you guys are aware, but we have a team bonding event for our sportsmanlike crew tonight. It's called ECHC3. So Evan Cohen, who CJ, you're sitting next to.
23: The quarterback row.
3: Different levels of quarterbacking, but it's quarterback row over there. So Evan's inviting us all over for hibachi tonight. It's the third time that this has happened. We know that you guys have team bonding events all the time. What's something that you got any advice for us tonight? Is there anything that we need to include that could make us a tighter knit group after tonight's
25: event? Definitely some imposter.
2: Imposter?
3: Oh, what's that?
2: What is imposter?
25: Okay, imposter. It's pretty much like a game, you know, everybody gets the same word, but one person gets a different word, and you gotta blend in pretty much all the people around and try to figure out who's
24: so like if us five, we would all have a word like pizza or something, but you wouldn't get a word, you wouldn't know what the word is. So Leonard would go, you'd have to describe for pizza while clearing himself but not letting you know that the word is pizza.
2: Oh, so
23: how this happened was, on Friday nights after meetings, about 9 o'clock, they check maybe 10 o'clock. We kind of sit, I told the guys to hang out together, and I hear this table, and these guys are yelling.

0: But that's good. By the way, you talk about all the players, they got to go. All the players that come through Notre Dame, and these two are obviously tremendous, the two last year. But it's going to even be more. Why? Because they made an unbelievable hire this offseason. Charlie Patrick is one of the best recruiters in America, dominates the state of Florida, a phenomenal offensive line coach, was with the Colts previously. That is going to just funnel kids into Notre Dame even more so. Marcus Freeman is a very smart man in doing that. Awesome stuff, guys. Now we learn to pass their best of luck this season, except for the first game against Wisconsin. We appreciate it.
1: Thanks so much.
0: I appreciate it. We are on Sports Block on ESPN Radio. And before we go any further, as long as this, I'm the Sherwin Williams.
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8: Osborne says he's independent, but he's endorsed by the Democrat machine. Osborne admitted he'd give Democrats control of the Senate.
9: And Osborne said he'd have been the deciding vote to tax politics, overtime, and Social Security.
8: Been taking thousands out of our pockets. 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
10: A clear path to streamline to citizenship because we have a damn Social Security card already.
9: Dan Osborne claims he's been a working man, but Osborne and his wife paid themselves hundreds of thousands of dollars to shady Wyoming companies they control, skirting election laws.
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9: And you know, some of that money was raised by the man who allegedly trafficked young girls for Jeffrey Epstein.
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11: Central. 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
2: Here's your Tri-Cities weather forecast. Ample sunshine expected today with daytime highs approaching 91. South winds 5 to 10 miles per hour. Day clear skies tonight, lows around 68. Highs around 95. And tomorrow, bright sunshine expected. Bright sunshine Sunday with a high of 98 to 102 Monday. From the Weatherology Weather Center, I'm meteorologist.

0: Jennifer Wojcicki. Currently, it's 69 degrees.
1: Yo, CJ,
2: No, nice try. Keep going. CJ Carr.
1: He was like, I like yours too, dude. Like New Balances?
3: Keep going. What actually happened is we go to break and CJ Carr's like, I got a million questions. I don't know if I'm getting into this. We start talking, we kind of hit it off, and now I'm getting an endorsement.
4: No big deal.
1: Did you invite them to ECHC?
3: I didn't make that move because you know, kept saying, like, they gotta go. So I'm like, all right, let them go. So
5: they gotta go right now. We don't know what they're doing at, you know, tonight when the event begins.
1: That's true. I think those guys would definitely masticate those. They would make sure to shoot them.
6: It had to be the word of the day.
1: No, properly before calling it.
2: How could there be a school thing
1: today? Somebody did it perfect
6: because she kept saying it. So she was like,
3: I know, it was a reverse psychology of the reverse psychology of what it was. Because we did not do it on Wednesday.
7: So we have to do it tonight?
3: No, I don't want to be on thinking about the word of the day tonight during ECHC. That's rough. No, I don't want to do that. That's not right.
1: Maybe the word is an imposter. Our imposter game that...
3: Do you know what
1: I'm saying? I've never heard of this.
6: I think it sounds like a word of the day. Right.
1: Yes.
3: So everyone has the same word, but one person doesn't have the word, and everybody has to describe things about the word, but the one person doesn't know the word.
1: But I think part of the strategy is pretending, perhaps, that you don't know the word, even if you do know the word.
3: They go to Notre Dame. They're a lot smarter than I am.
1: I'm going to look this up because it does sound like a fun wrinkle that we could work in to the game or to our ECHC.
2: All right, first up, in terms of the unsportsmanlike moments of the day, let's go to the Nantucket Police Department.
1: Classic.
2: Because audio has been released of a man
3: looking for a basketball court
2: while on vacation in Nantucket, Massachusetts. That man is the Sandman, Adam Sandman.
1: 'Cause he went to play hoops and people got photos of him, and then I'm sure they aligned the voice with the call, right?
6: No, but like, even to like FOIA the call, like, there's just so much
2: happening. You know how we know? You know how I know it's 100% Adam Sandler?
3: I'm going to tell you exactly what.
2: When I send stories in, if it's not 100% accurate or it can't be played, you know it's an example. You just play it. That's how I know it's him.
6: I just want to know how.
2: That may not be a reason that I know that.
5: No offense, that's a terrible reason. Nuno wouldn't know better than you would.
2: No, there have been stories with an audio and video I've sent in where he's like, I'm not sure 100% on this. I don't know that we can go through with playing. And he's just playing.
5: Well, it must be true.
6: That's
5: true, because you don't let this one slide.
2: I think I saw it on GetUp, too, by the way.
5: I think it's real. It sounds like
6: Amy Trask said it was real, because she responded to him and said that if he can play the horse with her, she would willingly lose.
2: There you go.
1: Sam just loves it.
2: Yeah. Yesterday was the Giannis press conference, introductory press conference.
1: Congratulations.
2: Thank you. And Pat Riley spoke, and Pat Riley went through the lineage of all the great players characters from our buddy Alonzo Mourning, to Tim Hardaway, to Shaq, to D-Wade, to LeBron, to Bosh, to he mentioned Jimmy Butler by name, which is rare, honestly. And then Giannis. He didn't mention someone. Take a listen to Pat Riley.
4: And I want to get knocked out. You know, Bam was one of those guys that came in here, too.
2: He forgot to mention Bam, because really he's doing like the acquisitions, not draft. Like, he's going to mention Wade, because all the other guys are traded for a sign. I don't want to get knocked out. So I think everyone's over the Bam Tyler fight, or they're just ragging on Tyler Herro, one of the other, or both.
1: How do you think Pat Riley took the news of the fight?
2: You want to be honest?
1: Yes, which is why I was not surprised that he made a little comment about it.
2: And he would love it the other way too. I don't want people to take this as an anti Tyler Herro.
1: Right.
2: What he would want is to play your fight. And just do
1: everything
2: to win. Everything is for that win, and that's what he wants. And I think that, like, yeah, that's what it is. Now, Giannis had an interesting one, too. He may be asking out already. He doesn't like something.
7: They told me this movie starts called Geckos. And they said, I don't like those.
2: Iguanas?
7: I don't like those. Yeah, those guys stay away from me.
2: Get used to it, Giannis. They're all over the place.
1: They're relaxing by the beach or the pool. You see one scurry about. Hey,
2: they don't really do anything.
1: I know, but it still freaks me out.
2: But it looks like they have spikes on it where they can do something.
1: Yeah,
2: that's the weird part. All right, we are on to Monday, but maybe more importantly, on to the ECHC. We're on Twitter. In about a question.
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11: Good morning. In the new channel, Nebraska Newsroom, I'm Brandon Shanahan. A parasite that has spread across the country causing explosive diarrhea has made its way to central Nebraska. Two River Public Health confirmed three cases within the district. Cyclopastriasis is an illness within the intestines causing frequent watery stool, and symptoms can show up as much as a week or later after being exposed. Other symptoms beyond the aggressive bathroom breaks are loss of appetite, fatigue, a low-grade fever, plus cramp or stomach bloating. All fresh foods and veggies need to be washed before fully eating them, even if it says pre-wash on the label. Any items being cooked or eaten be cooked fully, and it's not the only eating item. Water can also be a source for the parasite as well. One of the former employees charged in connection with alleged sexual abuse at the Kearney Youth Rehabilitation and Treatment Center has pleaded not guilty in Buffalo County District Court. 23-year-old Taro Ross entered the plea through a written waiver. According to court records, Ross is charged with first-degree sexual abuse of an inmate or parolee. Prosecutors allege she subjected a then 16- or 17-year-old resident to sexual contact between January and April of 2025. The alleged victim's age varies in court records because the time frame spans the victim's birth months. Ross is due back to court on August 25th in Kearney. You can find more of today's news online at newschannelnebraska.com. 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
13: And good morning, everyone. I'm Doug Beautiful, sports update on ESPN. Your home for Royals baseball. They're back from the All-Star break at Kauffman Stadium to take on the San Diego Padres tonight at 6:40. The Hastings Sodbusters will be hosting the Grand Island Fighting Cranes again this weekend. The three-game series begins tonight at 7 o'clock. Both were defeated last night. Grand Island lost to Sedalia 7-4, and the Jefferson City beat the Sodbusters 14-7. A lot of baseball going on this weekend. Area tournaments for Legion and the 87 seniors at Ryder Park in Grand Island, 1 o'clock today. Hastings 5 points against North Platte. It'll be Kearney and Pinnacle Bank playing at 4 against Scott's Bluff, and the two Grand Island teams, U-State and Home Federal, will play at 7. Not in Scott's Bluff, it'll be the Juniors Tournament at 2 o'clock Central Time. Kearney Post 52 will take on Lexington. Hastings Johnson Imperial on North Side at 5. Grand Island Protein Design and Scott's Bluff at 7. Grand Island 5 points, the number 1 seed, will receive a first round bye, Class B and C. Junior State Tournaments begin tomorrow. The Class B Juniors are in Wayne, Aurora, and Wayne at 10 a.m. Holderton Plattsburgh at 7. The Wichita County hosting the Class C State Tournament beginning at 11 a.m. with Loomis against Malcolm. Centura will play Hardingfield at 2. St. Paul and Pender at 5. Hebron and the host Tri-County at 8 o'clock. And the Little Leaguers wrapping up their tournaments at Patriot Park this weekend. The Minors and Majors going late today for the Minors in the Winners Bracket. Keystone Memorial at 5. Kearney and Hastings in Elimination Game at 7. For the Majors at 6. Elimination Game between Grand Island and South Sioux City. Kearney and Omaha Memorial in the Winners Bracket Final at 8:30. And the Kearney Soccer Club's under-15 girls team at the President's Cup in Nashville. Winners yesterday are playing their second game of the tournament today when they take on Connecticut at 10:15. And a record broke today, or tied at least at the British Open, as Australian Lucas Saber had 9 birdies. Bogey the last hole, that was a par 70. He was looking to become the first player to shoot 61 in a major, ties the record shooting 62, and he currently has the first round lead, 7-round lead. That is a look at sports.
14: ESPN Tri-Cities, KXPN-Kearney, KICS-86, Transmitters K221 GM, 98.1 FM in Kearney, K224 FK, 94.7 FM in Hastings, 6th Avenue, Channel 8, and tune in, he's Harry Riles, I'm in the Golden, and we'll get to LeBron in a second here, but Harry, are you familiar with what's going on with the air quality in the Midwest and in the Northeast?
5: Yes, very familiar, I escaped New York earliest straight after the ESPYs because of how poor the air quality was. Yeah, obviously coming out here to Connecticut, it wasn't any better. But I've heard it has made its way back to you guys out there.
14: Yes, in Cleveland where I'm at. So, yesterday it was pretty bad. Today, this is courtesy of Fox 8 in Cleveland, that the air quality on the index is 576, which is considered hazardous and bad for you. I got up this morning driving into work, and it smelled like everybody was burning wood in Northeast Ohio. It is absolutely terrible. So much so, the sun looks like an orange dot in the sky. It's terrible.
5: It's unreal. That's what it looked like yesterday leaving New York City. I mean, and also, first off, I didn't know the air quality number went up that high. I mean, it was up to like 160s-ish, so I'm kind of assuming, surely this can only go to like 200. When you said it was over 500, today, I was like, wow, okay, you know, we need to do something about this, or at least stay outside.
14: I feel like if you go outside in Cleveland, you should like grab a t-shirt around your head or something, you know, looking like you're on Tatooine or some type of planet of Star Wars or something like that, because it is absolutely terrible. So stay inside if you can, wear one of those masks. I thought I'd never have to wear a mask again until all of a sudden there was a big fire in Canada, so now here we are. Again, I'm going to go with Terry Lyles. This is ESPN Radio. No matter where you are, you can always listen to ESPN Radio on the ESPN app or Sirius XM Channel 8.
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14: Yesterday, LeBron James was at Fanatics Fest, and he actually was all over the place yesterday. And of course, everyone wanted to know about his future. Now, I was skeptical. I didn't think that he would make an announcement yesterday, and I was proven right. So I got to thank LeBron for that, because, Harry, I a couple months ago, on my local show here in Cleveland. I was emphatic. I said the Browns will not trade Miles Garrett. It's not happening. I said more of the next level coming up next. It's the name of the show I do. They literally traded him during the break.
2: Wow.
14: So, yeah. So I looked like an idiot. So LeBron, thank you for not making that announcement yesterday, because at least I could say I was right for there. And Harry, I don't know when he's going to make it.
5: I don't think any of us do, even though I will say, Emmett, I do think, given sort of what we know, based on what Rich Paul was saying last week, which he said, hey, like, we're having fun with this, I think it's good for the fans, which told me, one, that this was not going to be a decision that he was going to announce soon. I do think he's probably reached a decision, because when it comes to live decisions like these, you kind of already inherently know what it is you do or do not, don't want to do, right? Whether you're buying a house, a car, taking a new job, stay with your own, whatever the case may be. I feel like he already knows. I feel like he's waiting for the end of the World Cup. And you actually told us something before we started about Brown's camp. It doesn't start not this upcoming week, but the week after. I think he's going to give us something on Monday.
14: Yeah, hey, that would be great. You know, as somebody who works in the content industry in Cleveland, if LeBron gives us next week to react to, especially if he's coming back to Cleveland, that would be huge. You know, if he goes somewhere else, I don't think people in Cleveland would be mad. Actually, I'm pretty sure they wouldn't be mad. He won a championship in 2016. Like, he's good. No one's going to be angry at LeBron anymore here in Cleveland. I think people would be disappointed because here in Cleveland, everybody looks at the Cavs once they got to the Eastern Conference Finals. While they did embarrass themselves a little bit once they got there, that LeBron could help change that. So everybody would be really excited here. Actually, let's hear from LeBron on taking his time on making this
16: decision. What best fit me as a person, what best fit me as, you know, my happiness, and also my family's life, you know, so there's a lot of, you know, we're looking at all of you guys that are doing.
14: That sound courtesy of Wondery and Uninterrupted. And I understand the taking this time, but to the point that you made, Harry, I guarantee you he knew the moment he told the Lakers he wasn't coming back where he was going, because nothing's really changed. The one thing that changed was unchanged, right? And that was Kawhi going to the Raptors. That was the only thing that changed in the Eastern Conference. Other than that, all the teams are pretty much the same outside of the Heat getting out.
5: Yeah, it seems like again, he's going to be taking a minimum deal, so it's not like his decision is really holding anybody up in this, right? I think that it seems like a foregone conclusion. I do think that Cleveland still, to me, makes the most sense. The one thing, though, that stuck out based on everything that he talked about yesterday were a couple of things where he said, for the last part of my career and where I want to spend, the last few years, and then in another place, he said, I'm just looking forward to what holds next as I wind down the final stages of my journey. So to me, I mean, like, that still doesn't change my mind that I think he is going to wear a cat uniform to end his career. But it does leave the door open for me, in my mind, for him to go to a Golden State. I still personally just cannot wrap my mind around him going to Philadelphia or anywhere else. I can't. I'm sorry. Like, so I do think that leaves the door open for Miami, because I think you would need more than 1 year in Miami if you were trying to win a championship. I also think you need more than a year if you're going to Golden State, honestly. I still think that as good as I think Steph still is and some of the pieces that they have there, I don't know that they're completely ready to win next year if they do get LeBron, and I could be wrong about that. I just think when you look at the West, there's a lot there. I don't see him going to Minnesota. Don't see him going to Denver. Even though I think both of those would be really easier title situations for him. But to me, Cleveland, man, it makes too much sense, especially Emmett, after how much he has had here the last 8 years about how he's not like a true Laker, right? We talk about the lack of goodwill that he builds up with that franchise from the bubble championship. I think Cleveland, both because of the farewell tour and a chance to win a championship, and it is home, makes the most sense for LeBron.
17: To your point, Laker fans don't view LeBron as a Laker. I would even say Heat fans don't view LeBron like they do D-Wade or even Udonis Haslam, for that fact. In Cleveland, LeBron is appreciated, loved, respected, and nobody's ever dismissed anything he's ever done. And I go back to, this was actually something that I had complained about over the years, right? So ever since he left Cleveland the second time, and he went to LA, every time he comes back, the Cavs do a tribute video. Once a year, every time Lakers come to town, tribute video. And I've always been like, listen, I'm sure it gets the point, right? You don't need to do another tribute. It's been 8 years. Well, ironically, the last one, it brought him to tears. You know, literally all he was sitting on the bench, they do the tribute, he put his face in his, in his jersey, and it brought him to tears. And I thought to myself, wow, that was the moment I think he really realized this is unconditional love, in the city of Cleveland, and it's going to be hard to find that. The Minnesota thing I find fascinating, because maybe I'm just reading LeBron wrong, I think he would hate playing with LaMelo.
5: I do too.
17: The first time LaMelo takes a fadeaway 1'3" from half court with the game on the line, LeBron would lose his mind.
5: Yes, I think there would be a measure of, for lack of a better word, babysitting that LeBron would have to do that I don't think he wants to do at, the age of 40, 41 years old. I also do think, though, because you mentioned him, not perhaps not being as beloved in Miami as D-Wade or like UB, I do sort of think it's somewhat a compliment to LeBron that you could say that about him in Miami and Los Angeles, because to me, he is just, I don't want to sit here and say he's bigger than the game, but he is such a monumental figure. That, again, yes, you can make an argument, perhaps, I've heard it from Lakers people that he did not embrace LA in the way that you would want a Laker to embrace the city. But to me, I have always just sort of felt like LeBron has always been, when I think LeBron, I think Cleveland. Even when he was in Miami, even right now, the last 8 years he's been a Laker, to me, I will always associate him with Northeast Ohio. And to me, it didn't necessarily have anything to do with a lack of care that he had in the place he was playing in. I personally would never draw that conclusion about LeBron. I think it's just that he, again, is just this huge singular figure in the NBA that it always felt like he was gone because he does belong to Cleveland.
17: And Akron, and even in the same breath, when this whole thing just started, and it feels like it's been going on for months, but it was 2 weeks, I guess, maybe 2.5, it started with him coming home. Well, first thing, he kicked it with his boys, right? The 2016 championship with, which I don't remember him and D-Wade and those guys and Bosh going to celebrate the 10-year anniversary of their championships, right? I don't remember that happening. But he did it with the guys that he won a championship in Cleveland with. Then he came back home to Akron, and he was all over Akron.
5: Oh, yeah.
17: All over the place. And you can tell it seemed like he was happy. And if it's about happiness, I don't know about you, but, I went away to college not even that far. I went to Cincinnati. It's just something about coming home. When I go on vacation, I love going on vacation. But it's something about seeing the skyline when you're in the plane. And you're about to land, is something about home. So I just think the way this is going, we work for Disney. Come on, Brown. It's a storybook and it's a movie Disney, correct?
5: That's right. It is. It's to be, he talks about the family situation of it too, that whole aspect of it. You want to be home with your people, all these different kinds of things. I understand Cleveland is not necessarily close to Los Angeles, but you have the means to get home and to bring people to you and vice versa. So I do trust him when he says that is a fact, right? I feel like LeBron has made it very well known how important his family is to him. I'm wanting to be a good father, by the way, in a way that was not given to him. So I do trust him when he says that. I think people have been a little, that have not taken him seriously as they probably should on that. I don't think that Cleveland is a big enough of a hurdle to keep him from going there. And I think that's one reason I have at least heard that people have tried to link him to Golden State as well. He's still in the state of California. I don't think that's a big enough hurdle for him.
17: It's funny you bring up LeBron and how important being a father is to him. The first time he left Cleveland, man, I was so mad. I threw all my LeBron shoes away, and I was like, I'm never wearing another pair of LeBrons. Like, all right, LeBron ended up being public enemy number one the first time he left Cleveland. I was covering Ohio State at the time, and there was a game on Halloween. It was a night game. They were playing Wisconsin, and I was standing on the sideline before the game. LeBron was there, and he was playing catch with his sons, and his kids are the same age as mine, right? His boys. And I thought, man, that's pretty cool, because I said to myself, it's Halloween, he could be out with his boys, right, having a great time. I brought his kids. I thought that was cool. And I'm not just so happy to be walking behind them as they were going up to Gene Smith's box, and the way he held on to the arms, as a parent, you know, when you grab your kid's arm, you're walking through the crowd. The way he grabbed their arms and how tight he was holding on to them, I said, man, he cares about those kids more than anything that he has going on. And I connected to with him as a father at that point, because that's how I feel about my kids. And I was like, we're good. You know, I'm no longer. I'm buying another pair of LeBrons. You know, I'm gonna let it go that day, because it is awesome the type of father that he is, and that it matters.
5: It does. It does. And I do think that for as much criticism as he's gotten over the years for the movement that he's made, excuse me, in his career, I do think that he has set himself up for, and I say this again, as somebody that has said on these airwaves, it would feel wrong for me to see him in a Philadelphia uniform. It would feel wrong to see him in a Timberwolves uniform and another uniform, basically in any other uniform that is not a Cleveland uniform. I would include Miami in that. I feel like he has positioned himself to where he can honestly do no wrong. I say that with the thought of, man, he could end up in Philadelphia. He could end up in Minnesota. He could end up anywhere. I feel like he has earned in so many different ways the right to finish this the way that he wants to. Not that he wouldn't be able to otherwise, but I do think that he will find a way to properly end his career. I have no doubt about that.
17: He's Harry Lyles. I'm Emmett Golden. This is ESPN Radio. Coming up next, LeBron has yet to decide his future. But the Heat have landed one superstar already. We'll discuss that straight ahead.
0: 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Enjoy Ohtani and the Dodgers are in New York to face Ben Rice and the Yankees. 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
22: I'm Corey Camp with Agribusiness News on Brownfield. The U.S. House Budget Committee plans to mark up a bill that includes more ad-hoc assistance for farmers. Congressman Brad Finstead of Minnesota tells Brownfield that there's approximately $10 billion in economic aid for row crops.
23: And that would be delivered as a bridge payment similar to what we've seen in the last year.
22: He says the House could vote on the reconciliation package as early as next week. U.S. Senator Chuck Grassley says President Trump's decision to temporarily suspend duties on phosphate fertilizer imports from Morocco could provide much-needed relief for American farmers. Market analyst Don Rose with U.S. Commodities says he's encouraged. encouraged by recent steps by the U.S. and China to ease trade tensions.
3: The U.S. is looking to take off the 10% tariff against fentanyl out of China. At the same time, China is looking at a reciprocal reduction of 10% on U.S. grain imports.
22: He says that should provide a demand boost. Mark Doran camps by Brownfield.
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28: I love pressure, coach. People talk about pressure, and I think I thrive pressure. I think I need pressure at this time of my career. I think in order for me to go to the next level, I've got to get out of my comfort zone, and I feel like Miami is a place for me to be. We are very like-minded as a team. I want to be here. I'm excited to be here, and I just don't get to work.
17: Harry, as we talked about LeBron to look weird in a, you know, a Timberwolves jersey or some other jersey, I don't know why it just feels like this makes sense. Like Giannis, like he belongs in Miami almost.
5: Yeah, I completely agree with you. And I think the thing that I'm most excited about, assuming Giannis obviously is going to be healthy next season, which I do believe he will, like last year was kind of the first year in his career where we really saw him deal with injury issues, is the fact that he kept talking about how his motivation is on a million right now. And this has never been a guy that has struggled with being motivated to work hard. I mean, we know his story and his upbringing and his journey to get to where he was. And I think seeing him aligned with this franchise in particular, being with Eric Spoelstra, being with Bam Adebayo, obviously they brought Bobby Portis along. This is going to be a defense-first team. The thing that I am sort of most curious about is to see how they form the rest of the roster around these guys. But to me, there is a very solid base here to where I know Giannis, I believe, is 31 years old. They're going to have a handful of years here where, if nothing else, man, you're going to think coming into every season that they've got a shot in the East just because of that guy and how much effort he's about to put in. Because I do think he's going to play like he's got a chip on his shoulder this year.
17: No doubt. No doubt about that. I agree. The base is really good. The base is excellent. It's the lack of depth at this point is why I wouldn't pick them to go to the finals next year. Listen, you're not going to have much depth when you trade three players and three first-round picks and all that. It's kind of, then that's the price of a superstar is what you have to pay. So they'll be much better next year. No question. And if they land LeBron, then maybe we can even start to have a conversation about how deep they can go and could they make it to the finals, but still some tinkering left to do. And now we really got to see Pat Riley work his magic, because now the cap is going to come into play when you know, start paying guys like Bam and Giannis to fill out the rest of that roster.
5: Yeah, I am really excited for the city of Miami, though. I will tell you, because if they were going to trade for somebody that is going to fit into you here all the time, right? Culture, baby. And I do think that there is something to that. I do not say that to like make fun of the Miami Heat or anything like that. Like I genuinely do believe that that is extremely a thing, and I would honestly say that that's pretty rare in the NBA. Right? Like we've got certain identifiers for certain teams, like you take Griffin, LeBron, and Memphis, and things like that. You know, showing it sometime with the Lakers, which I do think we'll be seeing next season. Now it's kind of just going to show. But I do think that Giannis is going to be the battery in the back that this Heat franchise needed. You can kind of hear it a little bit in Pat Riley, right? He kept talking about wanting to land the big fish, which I do think is good. I think the thing that is going to be different about this era is, as we've seen with the last eight NBA champions, is this is much more, or needs to be much more, rather, than just a big three. You need to have a complete team in order to win an NBA championship in today's NBA, right? That's not to say that you didn't need that in the past, but you could be, a little more top-heavy, rather, than you needed to be in the past. And so because of that, I do think that this is going to be a different challenge for the Miami Heat than in years past.
17: No question. No question about it. And Riley mentioned landing the plane on one and maybe on another.
5: Yeah, and I think that bringing in LeBron, man, again, would be a step up. But I start looking at those guards, and it just leaves you wanting a little bit more.
17: Which obviously,
5: because LeBron, I think you could put him at the point and watch him distribute to, hey, like, let's get you two and three that can shoot, defend, whatever. But again, the depth, though, you mentioned that key word is the depth that this Miami Heat team would need if they're going to compete in this Eastern Conference. Which it's funny, we had Jason Tatum, not Jason Tatum, Bam Adebayo, and Mikal Bridges on the SB's red carpet earlier this week, and they were kind of talking about, hey, like, we kind of feel like people are sort of overlooking the East and have been overlooking the East. I mean, shoot, we heard all postseason about how Oklahoma City, San Antonio was the real NBA Finals, and the Knicks went out here and won the title. And that, again, to me, captures exactly, this is not to say that the Thunder and the Spurs aren't complete teams, but for a team that could win in multiple different kinds of ways, right? And you did sort of have, you know, we'll call it a big two with Towns and Jalen Brunson, which I don't think a lot of people would have even said that a few years ago, right? It has to be a fully formed product, and I think the Miami Heat might be still 1 year away from that, even if they get a LeBron.
14: Yeah, and let's hear from Pat Riley, the Heat president, on the possibility of LeBron joining the
1: as far as the 24, you're veteran, you know, that is something that would happen organically. I hope I'm not talking out of both sides of my mouth here, but you never know that you're ever going to win a title. I'd tell you when, but you'll never win one if you don't have the talent and the coaching to do it. You know, from that standpoint, you know, this is the team that we have right now, and I'm happy with it. I think, you know, this is Bo's challenge. I don't want to put pressure on him, you know, but he knows what he wants. He knows what he has to do.
14: Harry, you mentioned Heat culture, right? And LeBron is in play in Miami. I'm not just missing it. But if LeBron wants to have fun, Heat culture is not where you have fun. You know, Heat culture is checking your body fat every Monday. Heat culture is you lose the game, you don't get cookies on the plane on the way home. You know, Heat culture is different. And if I'm LeBron, oh, he knows he can walk into Cleveland, get all the cookies and everything, like whatever he wants, right? Flies home, he's on the plane, it's all good. The Heat are unique in the NBA in that it is Heat culture. Every other franchise is run by the players. That franchise is ran by Pat Riley.
5: Yes, I will say, though, I do think Heat culture becomes a little bit more enticing to LeBron at this point in his career, because he doesn't have to be the grinder out on the court. Giannis is taking those hits. Bobby Portis is taking those hits. Bam is taking those hits. So for the longevity, and as we talked about at the top of the show, he kept talking about the final stages of his career. He kept talking about the final years of his career. It doesn't sound like this is going to be like a one-and-done thing for LeBron. If Miami can provide that for him, I think the Heat culture sort of is a bigger selling point, perhaps, than it would have been in the past for him. Because of those things, it will allow him to sort of have that longevity. Not that I don't think that he's not going to be able to have that same Cleveland, right, out of Philadelphia, wherever you want to throw LeBron at him. But I do think, because there is a standard of maturity in Miami that some places like Minnesota may not have, but I think that becomes a benefit to Miami in their pitch to him.
14: He's Harry Lyles. I'm Evan Golden. This is ESPN Radio. 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So it is the 20th anniversary of a big moment in wrestling history. You're like, what happened in the WWE? What happened in WWE? No, none of that. There was a tribute to Starrcade that happened years ago. There's a fan, Dave Wills, that is in a word passionate about the wrestling industry, and he gave us this viral moment that will never be out there. I guess we'll hear it in a little bit.
8: Yeah. Hold on, Mike is in, I'm prepared.
14: Come on, Mike.
5: I mean, they wanted you to reenact it, brother.
14: Right. I actually have this whole thing saved on my phone. Yeah, I can just hold it up to the microphone.
5: I didn't know this was a thing until yesterday, by the way. It is really? Somebody that has been chronically online, you know, for the last 25 years. I don't know how I missed this time.
8: All right, anyway. He's got it now.
14: We got it. Here he is. Dave Wills. Take it from the top. All right, take two. All right, here is a viral moment that will never be out there.
8: I just want to thank each and every one of y'all for all your bodies. It's still really damaged.
9: Thank you, guys. You're awesome. Thank you so much, Mr. Parker, for saying what I needed to be saying. I don't want to see it.
8: Well, thank you very much.
9: And, sir, I just like to hear each year recollections of a true lesson of business. Captain Red Pick Pick. Please.
17: I'm sorry for laughing. I'm sorry, Dave.
9: I'm sorry for laughing.
17: It's still rooted in death. Sorry.
9: Oh, man. Like, so I'm a wrestling fan, right? And my oldest son's a big wrestling fan as well. And I remember years ago, I was driving in the car and he was in the back seat. And I kind of made a reference that wrestling was predetermined, right? And my son says, Dad, his voice cracked and his eyes welled up with tears. So wrestling's not real.
17: I said wrestling's real.
9: Yes. Wrestling is real. I didn't want to break his heart. So there is an innocence there from Dave that is something from his childhood that he holds on to, and he's holding on to it.
5: Yeah, I think we've all kind of got those things, right? I don't know if there's anything that I have learned that was, not real that I believe to be real necessarily, but, things that I can't let go of from my childhood. Obviously, I think we would all agree with this one, chicken tenders, right? I mean, at some point or another, it's an easy go-to meal. Another one for me, which I will say, and I did sort of throw out at one point in my life, was video games. And then when my brother moved away from home, we actually started playing again as a means to keep up. And since then, I have not given up video games. I still use it as a means to not just play, but keep up with friends. So, like, I'll still delve into some Fortnite, some Call of Duty. Every now and then, I might go back to the college football game this year. I took a year off last year. Right? But those are sort of things where I'm still hanging around.
17: So here's the question.
5: I will tell you this. If this ESPN, if this sports stuff doesn't work out, I'm firing up the stream, man. I was actually streaming before I got to ESPN, and then I got so busy doing all this stuff. I was like, hey, I gotta let this go. This has to be like a casual thing, but I'll tell you what, man, I might have to go back on tour one day,
9: Okay.
5: And I do have Fortnite career earnings, by the way, $34.
9: Nice, the big bucks, So I am Xbox, PlayStation, Switch, Meta VR. I don't have the computer games. That's the one thing I don't have. But the cool thing, and all gamers know this, crossplay exists, so you can play with anybody on any platform. We want to hear from you, 888-SAY-ESPN, that's 888-729-3776. What's something from your childhood that you won't give up? You know, I'm a gamer just like you, Harry. It's the way I kind of cleanse my palate, if you will, right? Like, if I need a break, I got to jump on, play Call of Duty. I don't even need to play for an hour or anything. Let me just get one round of search and destroy or domination or something like that. Okay, I'm ready to go. Now, there is another one that I have. And this is actually a show. I will never stop watching this show.
5: Mark,
9: I will never stop watching this show. You talk about, not only is it hilarious, he's an inspiration to me, right? Martin Payne started at a radio station, ended up having a TV show. I have the box set of every season. I watch it whenever it's on BET, TV1, whatever it's on. I'm going to watch Martin until the day I die.
5: Martin, and then the other one that's more of the homesick from school special is The Price is Right. I'm not going out of my way to watch The Price is Right, but if that pops up on my TV because I just so happen to be home for whatever reason, I am going to watch it until the next commercial. You know what I mean? Like, that's the one where it's like, I'll see what's going on here. Which, shocker, nothing has changed. Nothing has changed. I think, like, when, my grandma was watching that show, like, many years ago. Short of the host, obviously, everything is the same.
9: Absolutely. Let's go back to the control room, guys. The bubble, what is your one thing that you can't give up from your childhood?
2: Yeah, I mean, kind of like you, Emmett, the first thing that came to mind is also a TV show. And I think you might watch it, similar to me, is Law and Order. That's something I started watching, I think, probably in maybe middle middle school, definitely if not by high school, but I just got sucked into the Law and Order, the whole universe, and I would watch Law and Order, SVU, Criminal Intent, every possible offshoot of it, and I've watched them all. I'll watch reruns, even the new ones, which are not even really that good anymore. I just can't give it up, and I'm watching Law and Order anytime it comes on, and I'm just sucked into Law and Order, and I just can't give it up.
17: Yeah, Q Myers is a huge Law and Order SVU. I think whichever one has the character of the
2: that's what he has. Yeah, that's right. Q loves it. Yeah.
17: That's a huge Knicks fan. Like, that's his favorite one. I'm an OG Law and Order fan. You know, way back in the day, the guy that was the lawyer that I think also played Abraham Lincoln. I can't think of his name. But I like the old school Law and Order.
5: I never got into it.
17: Really?
5: In fact, also, here's the thing. That in Tony Reale used to just be so annoyed by me with this. I'm mad about movies and TV shows. Like, I just, you know what I just started last week, 2 weeks ago? Sopranos.
17: I was going to say Game of Thrones,
5: but I started
2: probably. He'll get to that in 2022.
5: Yeah, I got to Game of Thrones in 2018, and I want my time back, by the way.
23: No, the way
5: that they ended that, you are not getting another minute of my time. I will never let that go.
10: You're probably doing that, though, because you got nobody to kind of talk to, really, like, and be excited about it. That was the whole fun part of Game of Thrones, is watching it.
5: It was, but House of the Dragon, you make a castle with a dragon, you're not getting my time. Again, I was let down, led astray, run amok. It's not happening.
23: You didn't land on Casterly Rock?
5: No, I don't care what kind of Pride Rock, Casterly Rock. No, man, it's my
23: Mikey C, what's your thing that you won't give up?
10: Yeah, now see, with the advent of like streaming and all, like being able to go back and like watch things from like your childhood, I think you discovered, and I apologize, I don't know which of the 12 streaming services that I own in time. Well, one of them has like the old G.I. Joe cartoons from like when I was I watched 8 seasons of the cartoon. It just brought me back.
23: So I used to, I didn't know they were on streaming services. I would watch them on YouTube. G.I. Joe Transformers, like OG greatest cartoons ever.
17: Yeah, for me.
23: For anybody in their mid to late 40s, it's definitely G.I. Joe. And even some Voltron. I gotta find Voltron.
10: Well, I think I can hear they're gonna come out with like a live action movie.
5: Wow. Another one I'm unfamiliar with.
10: Voltron?
5: I'm 34. So here, let's do a little age gap here. I know I'm the only one in the room. If I see SpongeBob come on, again, I'm not going to sit there for the whole 22 minutes because I don't do commercials on the TV. But, like, I still, my references like that is going to be in my mind for the rest of my life. It's just, that's my generation.
23: When I think of SpongeBob, I know, like, that's something my kids want. Yeah. No, you're not old. Like, you're too old to be my child. Definitely. But my kids love SpongeBob, so I think of them when I think of SpongeBob. So, yes. 888-SAY-ESPN is 888-7293-776. What's the one thing from your childhood that you will not let go that's still real to you? What is that? Oh, we'll hear from you. Coming up next, ESPN is ESPN Radio on the ESPN app.
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15: Here's your Tri-Cities weather forecast. Ample sunshine expected today, with daytime highs approaching 91. South winds 5 to 10 miles per hour. Clear skies tonight, lows around 68. Highs around 95 tomorrow, bright sunshine expected. Bright sunshine Sunday with a high of 98, 102 Monday. From the Weatherology Weather Center, I'm meteorologist Jennifer Vucinski. Right now, 71.
16: Have you ever seen a rusty fish? 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
0: 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Shohei Ohtani and the Dodgers are in New York to face Ben Rice and the Yankees. Dodgers and Yankees, which begins Saturday at 7:30 Eastern and Sunday at 6:30 Eastern on ESPN Radio. 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
2: He's 35 years old, and so I think he sees an opportunity here where it won't be so hard on him because Miles Garrett is there as well, and he sees an opportunity with this team to genuinely win a Super Bowl, and that's really the only reason that he wanted to retire, right? I mean, we saw with Gronk, he unretires. He retired in what, 2018, he unretires in 2020, the Bucks win a Super Bowl that year with Gronk when he unretired. I can go through the numbers, like he wasn't exactly the same contributor that he was before he retired, but he contributed and he won a Super Bowl because of it, and that does tend to be a theme with these players that retire and then unretire. The numbers aren't the same when you pull up. And, you know, for Reggie White, the numbers weren't the same. Mario Lemieux, I mean, the numbers tend to not be the same when they come back because you're away from the game.
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4: Tri-Cities. Some things from our childhood we're just not going to give up. It's ESPN Radio, he's Harry Lyles, I'm Emma Garner, we're presented by Progressive Insurance. And 20 years ago, we had a moment in wrestling history. It went down at a tribute to Starrcade. A gentleman named Dave Wibbs, big-time wrestling fan, was passionate about wrestling. Big time. I'm understating it by saying big time. That's how much of a fan he was. He left us with this gem right here.
5: I just want to thank each and every one of you for all you've done to your lives. It's still running, damn it!
6: You're awesome. Thank you so much, Mr. Trump, for saying what needed to be said.
7: Well, thank you very much, too. I really mean that sincerely.
6: And, sir, I just like to hear each year recollections of a true legend of business.

0: Captain Red Dick Murdoch.
1: I don't even know who Captain Red Dick Big Murdoch even is.
2: But an underrated part of that, which I didn't realize the first time, is Terry Funk saying, "Take it easy, man."
3: Right? Yes.
1: Oh, it's awesome. There's so many moments that is special. And that led us to asking you at 888-ESPN, 888-729-3776, what's the one thing from your childhood you won't give up? Let's go out to Illinois and bring in Adam. Adam, what's the one thing from your childhood that you just won't give up?
4: And, you know, Legos have evolved really over the years. We started out when I was a kid, you got this big tub of like 10,000 people. You just have to use your imagination and build whatever they come up with. And Legos have transformed and evolved so much. Now they have all the licensing with you know, major companies, Marvel, Star Wars, and Harry Potter. I'm a big Star Wars fan, so those are the kind of things I like. But there's just something so relaxing where you're building this probably instruction.
1: Hey, we appreciate the call. That's a good one. Legos are cool until you step on one. Then after that, you're like, I'm done with these Legos.
3: Yeah. They have evolved, though, a lot. They really have. And one thing I did not know, and I cannot remember what platform I had said this on, but I had purchased some recently because I've got a friend that's into them. And I was like, man, this is much more expensive than I thought. And someone had tweeted me, was like, man, thank you for bringing in, like, Legos too expensive into the mainstream. I was like, oh, I didn't realize, like, there was a united front. It's on this matter. You know what I mean?
1: I'm building them, but I've been to the store. It's crazy.
5: I was going to say that as soon as, like, toys, you remember, like, that you wanted to get when you were kids, and now, like, we have, like, some money, that you want to go so buy them now, like, Lego sets and stuff.
1: Yeah, I actually have a ODB figurine, you know, like a G.I. Joe. Yeah, I found one. They actually make them. I found it on YouTube, or not YouTube, I'm sorry, Amazon, where they make action figures of rappers. So I had to get the ODB one. Next, I'll probably grab the Outcast set. But yeah, I mean, look, and we both of ours are video games, right? They, and to Adam's, the caller's last point, they don't make video games for children like they used to. They make it for adults.
3: Yeah, especially because all of us, they grew up playing them. They're like, oh, we gotta keep these guys on the hook.
1: Right.
3: Which, by the way, they got me. Right.
1: They've got disposable income. Right. Now. Yeah. So let's get those guys.
3: That's right. There's all these microtransactions, right? I mean, I'm very proud of, you know, especially as a college football reporter, I'm proud of all of my fellow college football fans that did not stand for these microtransactions in the latest college football video game.
1: Yeah, they stood on business. They got them up out of there. EA listened, and it was a dub. 888-SAY-ESPN. Let's go to New York.
6: Thank you so much.
1: for the call. 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In Living Color. I mean, Chappelle Show. Right? We talk about this classic TV show, sketch comedy. They definitely go down. We'll continue to take the calls. 888-SAY-ESPN. But coming up next, how many first-round picks would you give up for Josh Allen?
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1: 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Channel 80, he's Harry Lyles. I'm in the Golden. We're presented by Progressive Insurance. We'll get to the price tag of some NFL players on the trade market coming up. But first, 888-SAY-ESPN at 888-729-3776. We're asking you all, after 20 years of the very passionate wrestling fan, saying it is still real to him. We're asking you, what is the one thing from your childhood that you won't let go? Harry and I both said video games, also throughout the TV show, Martin. And now it is your turn. Let's go out to North Carolina. Bring in Lawrence. Lawrence, what you got for us?
20: Hello.
1: Because they don't make TV shows like they used to. Martin, A Different World, all those, they just don't. I miss it.
3: That is a good point. I will say one thing I do try not to do, because I have also in many ways become the, you know, back in my day kind of guy, right? Like, I am very, I will tell the, you know, whoever, right? Like, they don't make music like Jodeci used to make music, right? Like, Eat Sweat, right? I mean, we can go on and Joe, right?
1: Like, there's no R&B group.
3: Right, like, D'Angelo, we can go on and I can go on and on just about video soul movie, right?
1: Yeah.
3: But the one thing I try not to do, like, is if for the people that are like 10, 15, 20 years younger than me, I'm just so surprised that they haven't heard something that I've heard of, because I know that was always my biggest pet peeve. Like, you know, it's like, oh, what do you mean you haven't heard of, you know, something that happened in the
1: first place? Kenny Sugarfoot Watson?
3: Right, I'm like, my bad, bro. I was born in 92. Like, so yeah, that's the one thing I do try to be careful about. It's like, what do you mean you haven't heard of, you know, D'Angelo? Right? And Brown Sugar. Well, it's like, well, it came out in 95. Like, you know.
1: So I did, I once heard, to digress momentarily, I once heard LeBron tell 2 Chainz that he wasn't familiar with UGK. Like, the song High Life. He was like, I've never heard this before. And I've never been, not disappointed in LeBron, but disappointed in LeBron's OG.
3: Sure.
1: Come on, man. Right. You know, you gotta, I don't fault the young guys. It's not on them for what they don't know. It's the OGs. You gotta put your young people on to play music.
3: That is a good take. You know, there is nothing more rewarding than being like, oh, wait a minute, you haven't heard, you know, like, Off the Wall. No, like, a lot of young folks, like, got through with Michael Jackson this year because of the movie. Mm-hmm. And I was like, oh, Thriller's great, Billie Jean's great, he is great, Bad's great. I'm like, oh, yeah. Check out Off the Wall.
1: So good. 888-7293776. Let's go to Virginia and bring in Eric. Eric, what's the one thing from your childhood you're just not getting up? Okay.
3: I feel like Hot Wheels lost steam recently, too.
21: They got Hot Wheels remote control cars the same size as the little small Hot Wheels cars.
1: Oh, wow. I didn't know that. Thank you for that call. That's why I like, you know, talking to the listeners and the fans, because you learn things that you didn't know.
3: Yeah.
1: I didn't know they had remote control cars that were like the little Hot Wheels cars.
3: Yeah, I'm going to have to look at that when we get off there. I'm intrigued.
1: Exactly what I'm thinking.
3: I'm intrigued. I'm not going to lie. I might have just found a new hobby.
1: Yeah, all I was thinking is I got hard blue floors, bro. It's going down. All right. That's all I feel like. My wife is going to look at me like, why is the cat chasing the Hot Wheel car around the house? Like, hey, man, listen to me. About I had to jump on it. Now, let's go out to North Carolina and bring in Nathan. What you have for us, man?
20: Hey, how you guys doing?
1: Doing fantastic. What's up?
20: I grew up on ramen noodles, and that's actually one thing I'm not willing to let go of. I love ramen noodles,
1: too. I respect it. Thank you for the call. I don't know if I've heard many people say they love ramen, but it definitely is the king of the struggle here.
3: Honestly, you catch me on the right night. I don't hate that. I really don't. I think I will say it depends on, because, you know, there's like different brands. It would depend on the brand for me, I think. And I don't know specifically the one that I would be my go-to rather, but I would know when I saw it. Which tells me it has been good enough in my book multiple times, right?
1: Yeah.
3: I don't hate that. I like that one. I like that one.
21: But I'm going to cut my noodles and that gets to college.
3: Right.
1: Speaking of that, my youngest son goes to the University of Cincinnati, right? So whenever we take him back home from winter break, summer break, we take him to the grocery store. And Harry, the young man is tripping, because I go get what you need. I don't put the side of the cat on his own groceries, right?
3: Not our cat.
1: No, it's food, bro. Go all out. Like, you know, get whatever you want. And this young man will go get a package of ramen that has like five packs of ramen in it, some cereal, some milk, and a case of water. And be like, all right, Dad.
3: Wow.
1: What? You know.
3: So I will say this. In his defense, though, I think that is a go with what you know scenario. So, like, that's what he sees around him. And so he's like, well, this is what I know to do with what's given to me. So this is where, to your point, OG, you got to put him in the right spot, man. You got to put him on games.
1: Yes. So I typically go like, hey, man, do you want this? His mom typically gets him right. Because he'll just go, no, Dad, I'm cool. And I know him. And both my sons are this way. They, you know, they care about the money they ask me for if they don't really need it. Like, if they need it, they'll ask me for $10 million. So, you know, they don't care. But they'll ask me for it. But if they don't really need it, they don't typically ask for a lot. So I know that's where it's going in, you know, going in. And my wife doesn't care. My wife is like, hey, let's get some steaks for you. You know, get some,
3: So to that end, though, ease of application is key as well. That's something even at the ripe age of 34 that I sometimes still struggle with. Right? Like, I might have two options, and one is very clearly better than the other. But if one is easier to prepare and quicker to prepare sometimes, depending on the day, I might go with it. Yeah, I wouldn't necessarily call it a struggle. Sometimes it is a struggle meal.
1: Right, yeah.
3: So that is also a big factor, especially at his age, you know?
1: Yes. He's Harry Lyles. I'm in the Ghost, and this is ESPN Radio. We'll get back to your calls coming up. The one thing in your life from your childhood that you just won't give up, say ESPN. You can tune in to Baseball at Lock tomorrow as the Yankees host the Dodgers, presented by Progressive Insurance. 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Well, Bill Barwell recently put out a story on ESPN.com about the tiers of players and how many draft picks they would be worth. We bring in our producer today, Bud. He'll toss out the name. How much they're worth? Let's see how we feel.
2: That's right. We're going to start with two names. Bill's got them slotted the exact same amount of draft picks. He's got Josh Allen, Patrick Mahomes, both being worth seven first-round draft picks. And where do you land on that one? We'll start with you, Emmett.
1: For me, it's hard to wrap my head around seven first-round picks, right? So I can't wrap my head. I don't think anybody's worth seven first-round picks. If it was, I'd say Pat Mahomes, because he has the jewelry. He has the hardware. Josh Allen, I think he's a great quarterback. I don't know if I would give seven first-round picks up for him.
3: I think seven is valid for both of these guys. I really do. Now, if you're the team giving up seven, you have to ask yourself, do we have enough pieces? Because if you're giving up seven and you're trading for one of the guys, that tells me that you think putting them on whatever your roster looks like today means you're winning the Super Bowl in February. And then after that, you're just kind of like, you're good with whatever happens. But if you're making that trade, you're winning the Super Bowl this year or next year. Or if not, both, to be quite honest with you. Now, if you are the Bills, if you're the Chiefs, do you want to give up either one of those guys? You know, Bill mentions in the article the backup situation. To me, the backup situation doesn't even matter. I would never trade either one of those guys. My argument for Mahomes is, personally, I just think he's the best quarterback in the NFL. And then Bill makes a really good argument for Josh Allen and why you would never do this, but why he would be worth this. Obviously, he was just pulled as the league's best quarterback. He's done it without resembling anything as an elite receiver. He adds significant value with his legs. He hasn't missed a start since 2018, and he would probably offer more stability over the next 6 to 7 years than any other quarterback in football, though I would also put Patrick Mahomes there. So that's why when Bill has that, I totally back him on that. 7 obviously 7 might not be enough if you are the Chiefs or the Bills.
2: What do we got next?
0: All right, let's go to the next one. Six first-round picks. There's only one person. He plays in New England. That's Drake May. We'll start with you, Mary. Does that make sense? You traded six first-round picks for Drake May.
3: So, you know, again, I went through the whole article, and this was the one that I think I read the least amount on because Bill's first sentence here is, quote, well, you're a 23-year-old quarterback who came within a couple of votes of winning league MVP in your second season. You are going to be worth a lot. But that is good enough reason for me to say, you know what? Yep. I'm going to put Drake May with six first-round picks.
1: Yes, and someone who bathes in logic, right? That's how I function. And logic and reason is the way I live my life. I understand completely. The point you just made, the fact that in his second year, he took a team to the Super Bowl, I totally understand it, but I need to see it more than once, right? I think about Joe Burrow, who is great in his own right, got to the Super Bowl early in his career and has been plagued with injuries going forward. So I understand. I won't even disagree with it, but if I was a GM, I'd go, let me see him do it again before I give up six first round.
3: That's fair.
0: All right, now there's no one at five first round picks, but there's a distinction at four first round picks. There's one quarterback who's four first round picks and more, and then two quarterbacks who are just at four first round picks. So the quarterback at four first round picks and more, I think, is kind of a controversial name. That's Justin Herbert. I feel like, you know, the talent's there. A lot of people are always frustrated by it. So what do you think? Four first round picks and a little more for Justin Herbert.
1: Hell no. No, not at all. Not at all. Look, I give up a couple first round picks. Like, I'd rather give up two for Justin. But once you get to over past three, and maybe even three, you have to have gotten to the Super Bowl. You have to have had success in the playoffs. For me personally. And while Justin looks the part, and Justin is a good quarterback, I'm not taking anything away from him. Four first rounders for a guy with really no playoff success.
3: But if I recall correctly, the difference in Herbert drawing that and then Burrow, who I believe was on the next year with just four, is sort of their age gap. I think that's what was Bill's reasoning. I think Burrow is at, what, 30 or 31, and then Justin Herbert's 28 years old. I think it would depend for me on where he's going. Like, to me, the situation he's about to be in this year, we're probably going to see his best football. I would, if I was trading for him for that amount, I would want a Ben Johnson. I would want a Mike McDaniel.
1: Andy Reid.
3: Like somebody who, when I think of as an offensive mind, is going to lift up even the best players around him. Because we know the arm talent's there. You know, physically, he's got the ability you want in a quarterback. I think he has left a lot to be desired. I think it will change how we feel about him after the season. I think it will be much more positive. Not that it hasn't been positive, by the way.
2: Right. Injuries are a real concern, but I have him just slightly ahead of Joe Burrow in terms of trade value because of the age gap, like you were saying. So speaking of Joe Burrow and Caleb Williams both are slotted at 4 first-round picks. Is that a fair
3: hurry? I think, yes. I was about to, I had the thought maybe you would get a little bit more for Caleb just because of his youth. I still think he is going to continue to develop into a player that I think a lot of us thought that he could become after college. But for both of those guys, I think my only sort of point of caution is the injury concern of Joe Burrow. Mm-hmm. Right? But we see just how dang good he is when he is healthy. I mean, like, my goodness gracious, put up one of the best seasons in college football history. Went to a Super Bowl despite even the most casual of football fan realizing that his offensive line was atrocious, which I think, again, we sometimes forget with Joe Burrow. So those, I'm okay with both of those.
4: Yeah, for me, Caleb, I totally get it, understand, wouldn't argue against that. It is a health thing with Joe, for me. It just is, you know, the when healthy, if he's healthy. We have to preface everything we say about Joe with those words. And, I don't know if this is fair or not. I don't intend to be unfair, but Joe is almost, Joe Burrow's becoming the Anthony Davis of the NFL, where, listen, when Anthony Davis is healthy, he's awesome. You know, he's great. He's one of the best players in the league. It's just that his availability is great. You know, at least for an entire season, that's where Joe is. I'm rooting for him. Ohio guy, you know, started at Ohio State, so I'm rooting for him. But I couldn't give up 4 just knowing that it's actually probably more likely than not that he would get hurt either before the season or during.
2: All right, let's wrap these last two up real quick. 30-second or less answers here. 3 first-round picks and more. He's got Jaden Daniels, 3 first-round picks, Jordan Love, Fernando Mendoza. That's interesting.
4: Yeah, Mendoza, I give up 1 because that's what it costs, and he has done nothing in the NFL yet. Tons of potential, but I can't give up more than what you spend on a guy that hasn't played a snap yet. You know, Love, I agree with that. Even Jaden Daniels, you know, 2 years, one of them he wasn't healthy. The other one was arguably the greatest rookie season we ever seen for a quarterback.
3: I think I would agree with all 3, and I think my defense of 3 for Fernando Mendoza is, and this doesn't just sit with me with the quarterback position, but we have seen now in the last 5 or so years, Joe Burrow being a really good example. A guy who perhaps was not at his best early in his college career, played at a couple of different places, but continued to raise the bar. Those kind of guys, to me, that have been in multiple places, have continued to show improvement year after year. Jaden Daniels is another guy, right? I'm willing to bet on those guys. I feel like that's a trend that NFL teams haven't necessarily super dug into yet, or as intentional, I guess I should say. So I think free for Fernando, I would be willing to play
2: All right, last one again, quickly here. People might be asking, where's Lamar Jackson? We found him. 2 first-round picks and more. That's where Bill has Lamar Jackson, along with C.J. Stroud and Trevor Lawrence. And then Cam Ward has 2 first-round picks. Do you agree with that, Eric?
3: Agree with Cam and somewhat agree with Lamar. I say somewhat because I have the injury concerns with him. I believe he's had a couple of games where he's like missed a game basically with something like the flu or some sort of other illness. But to me, I put Lamar in tier with Mahomes and Allen, and if you want to throw Burrow in there too, the reason I knock Lamar down a little bit of a notch, sort of a 1A, 1B, 1C situation, is his inability at times to stay on the field. But I would put him in that same guy tier as those guys. I mean, Bill even mentions he would give up more like 4 or 5 for Lamar, and I'm with him on that.
4: Yeah, I agree with you 100%. 2 first rounders for the other guys. Yeah, I think Lamar's being so short.
1: short here because I think there's no player like him in the NFL. So we're on the same page there. He's Harry Lyles. I'm in the Golden. This is ESPN Radio. Coming up next, the second half of the baseball season is underway. Who are the top contenders? That is straight ahead on ESPN Radio.
5: 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I see it up in the suspended up in the
1: We're back, baby. We're back. We are back. Yes, we are back.
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24: I'm Pete Rickards, Canada President, and I approve this announcement.
25: Everything about Democrat Dan Osborne is fake.
26: Osborne says he's independent, but he's endorsed by the Democrat machine. 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
1: 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So the second half of the MLB season, the unofficial second half, got started last night. Most of the guys our teams are back today, and we're going to talk tiers when it comes to contenders. We bring in Bubba. He'll talk to the
2: night. He's right. Jeff Passan has an article on ESPN.com. He brings all the teams in baseball into a few different, six different tiers, and we're going to start with tier one. He's got the big four, and his big four, according to Jeff Passan, are the Dodgers, the Brewers, the Rays, and the Braves. And what are your thoughts on the big four from Jeff Passan?
1: My thoughts is it should be the big three and put the Dodgers in a tier by themselves. Put them on a God tier, right? If they don't win the World Series, I think it's a huge disappointment. They're so good, so stacked. They got arguably the best player in baseball in Shohei, and that's just one of the great players that they have. So I think the Dodgers are in a league of their own. Everybody else, 100% contained.
3: I will say one of the things that stood out to me about this was the fact that the Braves were still in that top tier. Again, I understand as a Braves fan, a lot of this has been because of injuries. Like, they had the incredibly hot start, so hot that a lot of people were like, wow, there's just absolutely no way that they could blow their NL East lead. And yet, here we are. The Philadelphia Phillies are starting off the season 9-19 are creeping up. I have reservations about the Braves because of these injuries. The Phillies have a strong staff, big bats. It seems like they are built for October. I do not think Braves' division lead is safe, and I don't necessarily trust that even when they or if they get healthy, that is the idea for them. So I feel like if the Braves are going to be in that top tier, you got to put the Phillies up there, too.
1: All right, what we got next?
2: All right, tier two. These are what's listed as the biggest threats. You mentioned the Phillies. The Phillies are one of the four teams Jeff Passan has in here. The biggest threats are the Yankees, the Cubs, the Phillies, and the Mariners. Harry, what do you think about those four being the biggest threats to tier one?
3: A lot of teams that, and just from reading this article, if you make some of the right moves, that's how you move up into that next tier, though. And then I'm with you as I look at this. Dodgers man, it feels like you stand alone. But again, the Yankees, you know, the bats are there. Obviously, if Judge can piece together a playoff run, the Cubs started off really hot, pulled off there a little bit, but like still a promising team. The Phillies, I just talked about. Obviously, the Mariners too. With the Yankees, their championship odds are listed at 11.8%. That's higher than the Rays, who have the best record in the entire league, and it's even higher than the Atlanta Braves, who are also in that first tier. So I feel like if you are a fan of any of these teams, I think I'm probably the least confident about the Mariners, but I feel like that's still a really strong group.
1: Yeah, definitely a strong group. I would have labeled this tier the usual suspect. You know, these are just teams that are always going to be in it. If they're not, something's going horribly wrong. You know, decimated by injuries. And I mean, the Yankees, you know, have had judges, you know, for a lot. So the fact that they're still in there and still playing well is impressive. So these are the usual suspects for me. No issue with this tier.
8: All right, tier three. These are the possible contenders, and these guys. Six teams in it: Guardians, White Sox, Marlins, Pirates. How about that? It's weird saying the Pirates are this late in the game as possible contenders. The Cardinals and then the Nationals. So those six teams, possible contenders, tier three. Evan, what do you think?
1: Yeah, first of all, shout out to Mikey C for making a guest appearance. Get y'all on camera here just a second ago. I'm from Cleveland. I love my Guardians. You know, Cardinals all the time is the saying of the song we have around here. So definitely know the team they came. They were down 15 games last year, still won the AL Central. You can never count them out. And I love that the Pirates are part of this. You know, there's a small market club that typically is not very good at all. And the fact that they are in it and they have an opportunity. Look, typically a guy from Cleveland saying nice things about a Pittsburgh team doesn't happen, but I got some love for
3: absolutely. That's honestly one of the ones that stands out to me. But I think it feels like the common thread for the teams in this tier is you do have a standout, right? You've got in the case of the Pirates, the star ball team. It is, can you get everything else around these guys to work? But I mean, I'm talking about like things that have worked out. I mean, the White Sox, again, for a team that, you know, it's funny me and Corey Cronin were talking about this last week. Like, every time we talk about the White Sox on Ralph Lauren, was them getting to a new level. And so the fact that they're in this place, the Pirates are in this place, I'm mostly just happy for these teams in this tier. George Walker win the home run derby. They have not been playing up to their standard over the last handful of years, so it's definitely, maybe if I would perhaps call it a contender tier, call it a whole tier.
1: Yes. That's fair. Yeah, that is completely fair. What else do we have?
8: All right, we have three more tiers. We'll just run through these quickly here. Tier 4 is called In It because of the AL. That's the Rangers, Red Sox, Twins, Astros, Tigers, Orioles, Blue Jays. Then we have Tier 5 playing their way out of it. That's the D-backs, Padres, Jays. And then lastly, there's Tier 6, which is all eyes are on the 2027. That's the Reds, the Royals, the Angels, the Giants, the Mets, sadly, and the Mets fans, and the Rockies. Any issues, thoughts, complaints on this? The last 3 years here, Harry.
3: Mostly just thoughts on the Mets. I mean, for how much money you're spending. Yeah. At the bottom of the barrel.
8: Pretty terrible.
3: I was going to say, yeah, that's, and I don't even say this to, like, tick on you, but like, how does that, like, actually feel? Because the whole thing with the Mets has been like, hey, we're going to go out and spend, we're going to do what it takes, we're going to go win, and
8: yeah, there's just a lot of different layers to it, because, first of all, it doesn't make sense, because the team shouldn't be that bad on paper. There's enough decent players. And then, conversely, there's a whole David Stearns issue, where he came in, and basically every move he made has backfired. So that's not gone well. So it's just, there's a lot of animosity towards Stearns. Every move he's made has failed. There's a lot of injuries. Nothing's gone right. But still, they shouldn't be the second worst team in baseball. They have enough good players on the team that I don't know what's going wrong. It's been terrible. The first game, the opening day, they lit up Paul Skeens at home. It seemed like, oh, this is going to be a great, great season. It's been all downhill since then. So, yeah, it's been a very frustrating. This is going to be one of the worst Mets seasons in history, which is, yeah, crazy to say. Like you said, Steve Cohen, they're spending money, they're doing everything, and it's going to be one of the worst seasons. So, it's very frustrating as a message.
1: Yeah, if you have a guy with a contract that's $750 million, you shouldn't be in this tier. You just shouldn't.
8: And it's not his fault. He's going to He's pulling his weight. He's been he's an all-star. He's doing his thing.
1: Yeah, it's not. It's just when your payroll is such.
3: I mean, it's not even just that, too, though. I mean, like, we're talking about a lot of teams look for ways not to spend.
1: Right.
3: And your team has been so proactive. I mean, to where even, like, I mean, the Braves paid a lot of the guys after the 2021 World Series. But even just, like, looking at it, it's like, dang, like, that's a sweet deal. And then this is the results, like, it's a tough world, man.
8: Yeah. Steve Cohen, when he bought the team, famously said, if they don't make the World Series, he said he'd make or win the World Series after 5 years of being an owner, I would consider that a big disappointment. And, well, we're past that now, and we're not looking anywhere close to being World Series. And now the big thing, like I said, is David Stern. Like, I don't see what's going to happen with his future here, and there's no faith in the future of David Stern. Mets fans are not a fan of David Stern whatsoever. He's just all in on the end. Analytics right now, which is not really going too well.
1: No. Yeah, no, not at all. And those are the tiers of baseball teams in MLB as we get ready for the second half of the season. He's Terry Lyles. I'm Emmett Golden. 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
9: 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And it has to be Jordan Love as the catalyst.
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22: 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And top five overrated teams.
8: Let's get started. There it is, number five. I'm going with the Cowboys at number five. And it's because I believe every year at the beginning of the year, it's like the Cowboys could be Super Bowl contenders. And, you know, they have these playmakers. And it's the Cowboys and the Cowboys and the Cowboys. And then they usually have a pretty decent regular season. And they never quite get it done. So I have the Cowboys starting this.
3: That's fair. That's fair. I mean, I think most people would probably put the Cowboys on their list in any year, right? I will say, as somebody that does feel like the Cowboys get overhyped in many seasons because of the star, I do feel like they got a pretty good team this year. I love the drafting of Caleb Downs. That offense stays healthy, Dak's healthy, George Pickens has another monster year. Who knows?
1: Yeah, Downs is going to be amazing. I mean, he went to the Ohio State University. So, there's that. All right, that was number five.
22: Number four.
8: I have the New York Giants on this because I feel like everybody's assuming that John Harbaugh's going to come in there and next thing you know, they're going to be in the playoffs and go on a run. I think they're still a few years away, and I think we're kind of caught up. And John Harbaugh's a great head coach. I'm not taking any credit away from him, but I think it takes time to build winning, sustainable winning anyway. So that is why I have the Giants at number four.
3: I don't hate that. I do feel like, obviously, we heard a lot of hope, I would say, or the hype around Jackson Dart. He has shown promise, I think, because it wasn't, you know, we've seen some massive rookie seasons over the last few years, just because of how talented a lot of these guys have been coming out of college. I think the biggest thing for the Giants that's going to make or break their season is how much of a culture changer John Harbaugh is going to be. And I do think because of a lot of the guys that they've got on defense, that's going to help and set that culture. So I am optimistic for this team, but I do, to your point, sort of feel like, hey, we need to make sure we slow our roll just a little bit here.
22: At number three.
8: Number three. This team had a great season last year, and I understand why most people are high on them, but you know when it comes to me, I said it before, I got to see it twice. It is the Jacksonville Jaguars. I love what they did last year. I was pulling for them in the playoffs. I like when there's kind of new teams that get in the playoffs and have an opportunity to do it, but just because you did it once, especially in the NFL, doesn't mean you're going to be good again next year.
2: year. That's why I have the Jags on my list.
3: It definitely needs to be another step for them this year, right? I mean, it looked like going into the postseason that they were set up pretty well, and it didn't happen for them because they had a stretch there last year of like 5-6, 4-6 weeks where they were playing some football that was frankly looked about as good as anybody, and it just didn't stick. So is this going to be the year again where it finally clicks for them, right? I mean, if you want to talk about hype for quarterback Trevor Lawrence, man, you need to see a league for him this year.
2: And even think about Travis Hunter. You know, this is a guy who was drafted second overall. They gave up a first-round pick to get him. He obviously got injured. Looks like he's put on some muscle, which is great. And it also seems like he's going to focus on playing corner, which is a good thing. But when you got Trevor Lawrence, you got a guy that you paid a big ticket price on in Hunter, you got to do it again. If they do, I'll be a believer, but I need to see it.
0: Number two,
2: I don't even have a good reason. I just don't believe in this team. Just flat out don't believe in them no matter what. It's the Chargers. And to be honest, Justin Herbert is a big piece of that. Herbert's good. I just have never seen him take that elite step. And again, you got to have success in the playoffs and take your team deep in the playoffs in order to kind of be with the Lamars, the Mahomes, and those guys. I just don't believe in the Chargers.
3: I fear Brent, that I'm drinking the Kool-Aid.
2: I
3: really am. Like, so it's twofold, right? Because one, I do just believe in Justin Herbert's talent. The thing that has me bought into the Chargers this year, one, I do think this is probably their best roster that they've put together. I think Omari Hampton's going to have the year that a lot of people thought he was going to have last year because of Mike McDaniel, who also, by the way, I think character-wise, personality-wise, thought-wise, so similar to Jim Harbaugh. Like, to me, if they can't make it work with this group, then yes, I'm with you then. Perhaps this is just not ever going to be a thing. To me, though, I am buying all the Chargers stock this year.
2: Okay, all right, and then finally,
0: number one.
2: There we go, number one. The Cincinnati Bengals. This team, every year, they're picked. They're a Super Bowl contender. They're a Super Bowl contender. But not mistaken, I don't think they've made the playoffs in the last 3 years. I know Joe Burrow. I know who he is. I know how good he is. I also know he's never healthy. I know that defense, you lost Trey Hendrickson, and I know you kind of replaced him with the middle, with some more beef in the middle of that defensive line. But how much better is the defense? I don't believe in the Bengals for the moment, and I just think it'll be another year like the last year.
3: Yeah, that's another one where it's like, it feels like they have tried to address some of the holes, but we still kind of look at them as holes. So, you know, from that perspective, do I think that Joe Burrow and Ja'Marr Chase are still going to be one of the most exciting duos to watch in NFL? Absolutely. But as it pertains to competing for a Super Bowl, I'm still not there yet with this team. I think the construction, like, right, because Lawrence was kind of the big splash that they made. I'm not quite there with Cincinnati. And again, it's not because of Joe Burrow. It's not because of Ja'Marr Chase. It's literally the best players in the NFL. I don't think that the organization has done a well enough job of supporting Castro.
2: Yeah, look, you added Dexter Lawrence, but you got rid of Trey Hendrickson. You lost Trey Hendrickson, right? So, to me, you just shuffled the deck. The same cards are still there. That's why I have them number one on my most overrated. He's Harry Lyles. I'm Nick Jolte. This is ESPN Radio. Coming up next, we wrap up the week with Who You Got? The straight ahead on ESPN Radio and the ESPN app.
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0: 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The countdown continues. ESPN Radio. 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
3: Here's your Tri-Cities weather forecast. Bright sunshine today with a high of 91. Winds out of the south, 8 to 15 miles per hour. Tonight, lows dip down to about 60 degrees. High temperatures are just 95. Tomorrow, clear skies. Dry with temps well above average. Sunday and Monday, at highs in the upper 90s to near 100. From the Weatherology Weather Center, I'm meteorologist Jennifer Vujicki. Right now, it's 76 degrees.
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9: 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I think that's the right way to say it. 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We bring in Bubba. Well, who you got?
10: All right, Harry's Who You Got debut. Let's see how this goes. 44 years ago this month, the Dixie Midnight Runners released Come On, Eileen, eventually reaching number one in the Billboard Hot 100. A classic one-hit wonder from old Dixie. Who do you got as your favorite one-hit wonder? We'll start with you, Emmett.
11: Oh, wow.
9: Mark Morrison, Return of the Mac. That's my favorite. Yeah, that's my favorite. That song is just, I mean, wow, when it comes to one hit wonders. I don't know any other song he ever made. I'm going Return of the Mac.
12: That's a good one. I think I got a better one. Okay. I don't think that you guys would expect this out of me. Even though, actually, no, you know what you might think? I have Because I Love You by Lenny Williams.
9: Oh,
12: all 7 minutes and 6 seconds of which I know every single ad lib and every single word.
9: That is great. I don't, for whatever reason, I don't think of him as a one-hit wonder, but I can't name another song.
12: Right.
9: So that's very good.
12: Yeah. That's
10: there we go.

0: high take on me, right? That's their only hit. That was a good one.
1: Okay, I thought you were saying I'm going to go with a high take. That's what I thought you were saying.
2: I'll go with, I think it's modern English. I know it's with you. I'll go with that one. Okay. 49 years ago, this moment was modern music team Elvis held his final concert in Indiana. Who you got as your favorite concert you've ever attended?
3: I've been to a number of, when I say a number, I think two J. Cole concerts. He's not by any means my favorite artist, but he is the, I would say, rare rapper that puts on a good show. Like, I've been to Migos concerts where I was like, wow, I'm not going to get that time back. And I love Migos. Like, I'm from Atlanta. Like, those are my guys. But the J. Cole concerts, like, he's very good at piecing together shows. It's very different than just your straight up music.
1: And this might actually surprise you guys, but Queens of the Stone Age. I saw Queens of the Stone Age at the Agora Theater here in Cleveland. And it's, you know, the Agora is a historic concert venue, but it's like small, there's no AC, all the heat is one of those types of places. And I'm a huge Queens of the Stone Age fan. They're actually coming back to Cleveland in August, and I'll be there front and center.
0: I don't have to go to Ross to say a concert that Bubba, you might have actually been in, was Wu-Tang and Rage Against the Machine.
1: I went to Wu-Tang and Nas, which is a close second to Queens of the Stone Age. That's a good call.
3: I thought you saw a big concert guy.
2: I thought Evan was going to say the Eagles.
1: We know.
2: My stock answer for years ago is I had floor seats to Bruce Springsteen in a giant stadium when I was in college. That was just an unbelievable environment. But Mike, you see the point. I saw Rage on their reunion tour right after Zach Cora's Achilles. I was sitting down the entire time in MSG. That was unbelievable. And I saw Oasis last year at MetLife. So one of those three I'll put on there. Moving along, 9 years ago last week, Gone with the Wind was published. Who you got as your favorite book?
3: My favorite book? I would say, can it be nonfiction?
2: It could be anything.
3: I'm going to go nonfiction. How to Win Friends and Influence People by Dale Carnegie. To me, like, when I'm talking to young journalists, young professionals, and they are trying to, like, find their way, I always recommend that book to them, just especially nowadays where I feel like so many, and whether I go sound like an old head, but, like, we have gotten worse at talking to each other. And so to me, that one is a very good book for people to sort of get outside of themselves and I consider other people and work with other people.
1: Yeah, and that's a good one. Building relationships is super important in life, especially in this business. As well, you guys will never see this coming. I'm not a big reader, right? But my favorite book, Abraham Lincoln Vampire Hunter.
3: I thought you were getting ready to go like read this.
1: Abraham Lincoln Vampire Hunter. I've read like 5 books in my life that, you know, for fun, right? Like everybody read Flounder when they were in elementary school. Right, but Abraham Lincoln Vampire.
2: All right, we gotta get this question for Mikey C quickly under a minute. Today is National Emoji Day. What is your go-to emoji that you use most often?
1: All the crying laughing face, you know that, and then I use the exclamation points on reacting to tweets. I mean, reacting to text a lot.
3: I think mine is probably. Probably the crying one too. Not the crying laughing, but like the tears streaming down the face.
1: Yes. Yeah.
3: Right? Like if you've really got me with a funny, I'll hit you with one of those.
0: Like the guy that puts his hand on your face. Like,
3: that's a good one too. Yeah. Poop emoji. Shout out to the poop emoji.
1: Absolutely.
3: Versatile in its use.
1: Yeah. All right. Coming up next, the Rich Eisen Show. 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
7: September corn's up 1 3/4, corn 4 3/4, December seed higher, 4.66. 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September feeders are 167 lower, 338.55. And with recent strength in pork, August hogs are $1.37, 101.65, and October's dollar is dime higher, 88.02. John Perkins, pork.
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25: Hey, good morning, everyone. Welcome to the Doug and Daddy Show here on ESPN Tri-Cities. Friday. Right in the middle of July. Glad to have you along with us. We have the World Cup wrapping up this weekend. A record-setting day at the British Open. And a ton of baseball going on. Plus, our Big Ten football preview today will take us to Iowa. Scott Dockerman with the Athletic Board of just Iowa. It really covers the whole conference. And we'll have a lot of questions to ask Scott about the Hawkeyes who may have... We talked about UCLA overhauling last year. Well, that was kind of out of necessity. Iowa has done something way different. They graduated so many dudes from last year's team. Remember that all four of their losses were combined 15 points. That's how close Iowa was definitely a playoff team that wasn't in the playoffs last year. So we'll see where they go this year. You just look on the surface, this is not a team that's going to be lucky to be 500. I don't know how many of these guys you bring in that are studs right away. Do things, but that would definitely be different for Iowa.
26: And it would be different because they need to be able to take all of those different pieces, make it all work into a system that has been there forever. Kirk Ferentz, obviously, record-setting Big Ten winning coach, that succeeded Hayden Fry a number of years ago. Hayden Fry had been there since many administrations. Years ago. They've had two head coaches in my lifetime. I'm certainly eager to ask questions about that. They've had a standard of excellence for a while, but they've never been able to quite get to the top. They haven't been able to quite get into that area of the quote-unquote next level. They've won a couple Big Ten championships under Ferentz, but I haven't been really put it all together. Is this a season, as you said, maybe it's a 500 team? Or are they going to do what Iowa usually does, win 8 or 9 games and get bowled?
0: So Doug Gutebrad and Bennett is reliant to with you on today's program. So we get you into the weekend. It's a couple of weeks away.
26: That's less than that. 5 to 10 days. You look forward to the end of the
0: round of 28 through the 30th.
26: One of the very latest. Phil Steele is going to make his stop here on Doug and Daddy's show on Tuesday. We're looking forward to that as well.
0: Man, not everybody, but again, some low scores, and I want to mention the Kearney girls soccer team down in Nashville on the pitch right now, playing Connecticut again. Yesterday's win will help have a final for you by the time the show ends. It'll be pretty close to that. But Lucas Herbert went 8 birdies, 9 birdies, and then bogeyed the last hole, or else he would have been the first person to shoot 61 in a major. And again, that has to have an asterisk because it's a par 71. Guys, that shot 62 on a par 72. Okay, so you shoot 61 on a par 72. Fine. And I guess he would have broke the record of 10 cups.
26: Wow. I would not have guessed you for that reference today. Wow, well done. Good job, sir.
0: By the way, that's one of the faux pas of that movie. Yeah, it doesn't matter.
26: Oh, really? Sorry, I have not geeked out that much to actually add up the scores.
0: 84, 62, and all of a sudden he's 7-under in round 3. That doesn't happen. Anyway, Lucas Herbert shoots 62 today, and he is at 8-under. He's still your clubhouse leader. Sam Burns holed out from the bunker on 18 with birdie, also shot 8-under par 62, and he is at 5-under for the tournament. And then some others that are on the course right now. Ludwig Oberg got it up to 3-under par for the tournament. J.J. Spahn is at 3-under par for the tournament. Some others that are playing later in the day, Patrick Reed and Adam Scott both shot 4-under today, so they are 2-under for the tournament. And just some other names that are seems like they shot real well this morning. Colin Morikawa got off to a great start today, but kind of like yesterday, he went bogey, double bogey. Had a couple of tough ones out there, and double bogey the 18th hole, so he ends up shooting even par today, and he is at 2-under. And even Padraig Harrington, who shot 80 yesterday, shot 69 this morning.
26: Holy cow! Now that's a 10-cup turnaround right there, regardless of if the scores add up or not, but for him to make 11 swing different, goodness gracious.
0: Rory shot 67, so he is at 1-under par, and of course, birdied the last hole yesterday, which kind of is a big Scotty Scheffler is 1-under through his round today. They're playing together, so they're both at 3-under par, which is 5 for 15, and definitely gettable here, especially when you talk some names. I really like Cam Young. I like where he played yesterday, and he is set in second at 6-under par with Jackson Super, the first round leader, shot 69, one of the first guys out today. So that's where we're setting at the end of the show, but I kind of like Cam Young and what he's playing. We'll see how that plays out over the next 36 holes.
26: I'm still going to refer Rory.
0: I'm a big Rory fan. Just think they're still in Shoffley, shooting 69 today. It'll be interesting to see where these numbers, like what I was going to say about Lucas Herbert, you don't expect him to be the winner of this tournament. So you see Jackson Super, you see a couple other names out there that you just don't expect to be there in the end. Alex Fitzpatrick, of course, the little brother, he is having himself a day, 4-under, and he is sitting in the top 5 right now as well. World Cup, let's just get it out of the way right now. Nothing happened yesterday, but we're getting ready for the consolation match, or third place match tomorrow between England and France, and then the championship Sunday afternoon between Spain and Argentina. Anything new for us, please throw it out.
1: Basically, what I've heard from the last day is nobody cares much at all about France and England tomorrow. I may point it out just to see if England will lose, like I hope they will, because I'm not a big England fan. But other than that, not too much interest there. Sunday's the headline at 2 o'clock. I'm expecting, like, there were 20 million people watching the semifinals. I'm expecting this to hit maybe 30, 32 million just because it's on a weekend as opposed to a weekday. But my favorite early on is Spain, but I didn't touch on it yesterday because I was saving it for today. There's this photo that's been circulating from 2007 of Lionel Messi with the superstar young kid for Spain, Lamal. I forget his last name for some reason, but he's literally a baby in a bathtub, and there's Messi over top of him. Like, that is incredible just on the longevity side of Lionel Messi. That's why I'm rooting for Messi in Argentina on Sunday, because like, it is just unbelievable what he has done, what to expect on Sunday in this matchup. I said it yesterday, I'm going to echo the same thoughts. Over under, I said it 2.5, and I think the under, I don't think this is going to be a high scoring match. I think this is one that we are possibly going to see penalty kicks from, even in a potential no goal game. I think we get the penalty kick, though. I think it'll be 1-1, but I think it'll be a very low scoring effort, and it'll be very interesting who comes out on it. Like, I'm rooting for Argentina, the favorite Spain, and it'll be a good toss up.
25: I'm going to make here's my prediction for you, producer Elijah. There is no way this is a 0-0 draw. No way. Zero chance. No chance. 1% chance. There's always a chance. 1% chance. Because Argentina has not been doing much in the first half. And I think once Spain gets the lead on this one, there's only one way to play. And they're going to play to win this game. I'm going to take Spain to win this. And I don't disagree. If it's 1-0, it's 1-0.
1: Yeah.
25: 1-0. They're going to be able to put this thing away, and I think the unders is fine, too, if it ends up 2-1, so I guess Spain in this by a score of 2.
1: Yeah, if I had to pick, I'd get Argentina over Spain 1-1.
25: I think there's always desperation late, but when you're playing for the whole thing, you know, if Spain's up 1-0, Argentina's going to have to gamble. I've liked watching them play the whole tournament because they seem to have the best, what do you call it? In basketball, we call it half-court offense.
1: Mm-hmm.
25: But when they're on the offensive zone, they seem to be know exactly. It's A to B to X to G to 2 to 4 to whatever it is, and they move along with better than anybody I've seen in the tournament. And so that's, I think, why they get so many looks.
1: And if you find yourself being a little bit bored by this match on Sunday, just
25: no,
1: because there's probably not going to be as many goals scored.
25: Why would you be bored? If you're bored by soccer, you're bored by soccer. Most of us are bored by soccer.
1: Yeah, exactly.
25: Watch a Sunday night game on
1: exactly. That's why I said it. And so, if you are bored by it, just watch Lionel Messi. Not the ball, watch Messi move around. You can just see the star potential out there, and as he makes moves, like he will move to try to make things happen. It's just fascinating to watch different players move together. And so,
25: is this his final World Cup match?
1: More than likely. But then again, we've been saying that for 8 years. We've been saying that for 8 years. So, I'd say more than likely, but also got to keep in mind, Argentina is probably going to play a match in Argentina in the World Cup in 4 years. So, maybe, just maybe, he may try to be on that roster.
26: I'm going to pay attention to the third question, because you want to talk about the rivals of all rivals. They've been fighting each other for 1,000 years. I mean, you've got one side that wants the champ to go for Fowler and go Agincourt. And then you've got the French that want to cheer if they want about them. But, you've got England and France going out of the third place match. Then that's 1,000 years of history. You've all bottled up. You want to talk about a rivalry match? I mean, you and Kane 4 days is good rival. Well, you've got 1,000 years. And for 750 of that, they've been hardcore on land, on the sea. Yeah, for England and France.
1: I look forward to your analysis on Tuesday.
26: I look forward to it, too. Except I'm not going to be here on Tuesday, so you can keep looking forward to it.
1: Oh,
25: Mr. Busy. I'm going to be there. They've got Nebraska Siege football. Don't forget, Nebraska Siege against St. Joe. It's their final home game of the regular season. A lot going on. B705, Heartland Events Center. And see if the Siege can continue their undefeated reign. And then they're going to go to Iowa next weekend to wrap up the regular season.
26: I'll send you a live report.
25: So we're looking forward to seeing get some things done. And then, of course, as we mentioned throughout the week, Hastings Sodbusters, Grand Isle Fighting Cranes, back to battle each other because there's area baseball tournament action at Ryder Park. They're playing at Duncan. And so three games are beginning tonight. Both teams got beat last night. Hastings was going for a sweep of Jefferson City, but fell 14-7. And Grand Isle lost to Sedalia by a score of 7-4. First pitch tonight, 7-4.
26: You said Sedalia then gave me that grin like you wanted me to react to it.
25: No, I don't know. You like Sedalia?
26: It's a much better town than Jeff City, which is not saying a whole lot. Sedalia's a nice little town. Sedalia was the home headquarters for a long time before they sold out.
25: Royals are back on the diamond at Compton Stadium this weekend. They're taking on San Diego Padres. And first pitch tonight is set for 7-10, a little bit later than usual. But at 7-10, as we talk about Sporting Sports, Royals and Padres all weekend long. And then, of course, the Little Leaguers are in Kearney. We welcome everybody back. Probably haven't made it into town yet because the games are later today. But we wish all of them the best of luck. The juniors that are playing at Memorial Field within the minors and the majors are playing at Patriot Park. And we're down to the final four in the minors. This is the 10 and under. It'll be a winner's bracket final between Keystone and Memorial at the Metro. And at 7, Hastings and Kearney will be battling. And then in the majors, the 12 and under. Whoever wins this heads to Indianapolis and tries to make it to win for the Little League World Series. At 6 o'clock, elimination game is Grand Island and South Sioux City. And then Kearney plays on the home Memorial tonight at 8:30. I move up the games tomorrow an hour earlier. It's going to be at 10 o'clock for the majors and at 12:30 for the minors. And then the championship games at noon for the majors on Sunday, 2:30 for the minor division on Sunday.
26: Looking forward to that, and looking forward to everybody staying hydrated and at least as cool as you reasonably can.
25: I know why. So I just mentioned these teams probably aren't in town, give them the full Friday. But I'm going to feel bad here. Whoever loses that Memorial Kearney game starting at 8:30, you're going to be lucky to have the kids in bed at 11, and then you expect to throw a first pitch tomorrow morning at 10 a.m. The difference between 87 degrees and 95 degrees isn't that much. And I'm not, I guess I am, kind of point. But you're talking about 11 to 12 year olds. What do we do? What do we do? I play tomorrow night. I get it. Todd's probably going to send me a mean text here. But I'm making a lot of sense. Then you don't want to be controversial one second of your life, so you're not going to say anything. Coming up, we're going to talk Iowa football here on the Doug and Daddy Show. We'll be right back.
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7: Here's your Tri-Cities weather forecast. Bright sunshine today with a high of 91. Winds out of the south, 8 to 15 miles per hour. Tonight, lows dip down to about 68. High temperatures reach up to 95. Tomorrow, clear skies. Dry with temps well above average. Sunday and Monday, and highs from the upper 90s to near 100. From the Weatherology Weather Center, I'm meteorologist Jennifer Wojcicki. Right now, 82.
25: Doug and Adam Show here on ESPN Tri-Cities. If you're looking for a good lunch, Carney Chicken Coop Sports Bar and Grill, the best of both worlds, is open 7 days a week. 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There's so many better things at the Carney Chicken Coop. The featured sandwich this week. We also love talking to Scott Dockham of The Athletic as our Big Ten football preview continues today with the Iowa Hawkeyes. Scott really informed him a lot more as well in Big Ten from The Athletic. Scott, thanks for the time. How's your summer going?
8: It's getting really hot. It seems like since we turned the page to July, it's like, let's turn it out to be a blast for us out here. There's no reprieve. But other than that, it's going well, going too fast, as always. We love our college football, but we also love summer sometimes. But it doesn't seem to be enough of either one.
25: I had to go to this a long time ago. It's just it's a break the ice line, I know, for anybody that acquaintance, a friend, whatever. Are you ready for football? I will be when it gets you. Before we get into Iowa, Scott, I'm curious on a couple of things as we get ready to go to Chicago. First, just generally, what's on your radar? What do you want to know when we go to Chicago, whether it's Iowa or anybody else?
8: Yeah, I think when you start looking at the individual teams, and I feel like this year with so much attention paid on the 2014 playoff or the congressional issues, CSC, and even Granite Soresby, that we have kind of put football on the back burner, so I'm excited to bring it up to the front. But I want to know, right off the bat, on the first day of the Big Ten, I mean, two coaches in completely different positions in Penn State and USC. I mean, USC, you start to wonder, is this going to be the prove it or gone year for Lincoln Riley? I mean, they've this is year three of the Big Ten. They really haven't taken a major step since they had Caleb Williams. And you kind of wonder, okay, if they can't get it done now, what are they going to do? And then also with Penn State having a new coach, Matt Campbell, that amazing success at Iowa State. And what they are doing is, 2017, Matt Campbell won those 69 games at Iowa State, which were like second among the traditional Big Eight between Oklahoma, Oklahoma. And I think it shows just how far he took that program. And, they've had nine traditional in the Big 12 play, they had nine winning seasons, and he's had eight of them. So I think that speaks a lot to what he's capable of doing, and now he has a big stage in a major program. What I'm interested to hear from him on how he's kind of marrying his tenacity and work ethic and ability to rally people and aims and how that propelled himself over at State College. So that's probably the main things, but as we get into it, there are several other schools that are kind of interesting in this line. I think Ohio State, Oregon, and Indiana are at the top of the list, as they were last year. But, how is Michigan working under Kyle Whittingham? I think they are a team that you just don't know enough about, because I thought they underperformed last year. And then you know, they look at some of the others. UCLA comes to mind. They have a new coach. They have really big. Their whole outlook is so much better today than it was a year ago. And so I think that they have the potential to really improve. So I think that every team's got something to talk about. But I really think those are the storylines that I'm kind of looking at.
25: And Scott, that was the other thing I was going to ask you. Here in Nebraska, we were interested in Wisconsin to hire Sean, of course, here a couple of weeks ago. And it sounded like Michigan getting ready to dump their athletic director. And if you're going to do it, you do it. But right now, they're just continuing to tread water. What's going on?
8: I don't like to be speculating at that point, because I couldn't necessarily say I know. But in these situations in other areas, you would kind of say that this is maybe more of a are they trying to buy him out? Are they negotiating type of scenario? And that seems to be where they are right now. I mean, you know, some of the last 3 to 4 years, let's face it, is just kind of successful, which is kind of belies the success they've had in their two major sports. They just won the men's basketball championship, and 3 years ago they won the CFP. So you think that things should be great, but actually, whether it's the Harbaugh and era and all of his subordinates that have gotten bad issues, the issue with Sharon Moore and Tate Shire, there's just so much going on there that you wonder if they need a fresh start. I mean, they've had issues with the presidency. I mean, it's a crazy scenario. So my guess is this is probably going to be a change in the near future, but it hasn't happened as of yet.
26: Scott, as we turn a little bit more and look at the Hawkeyes specifically, I have to admit a couple of things here. First of all, one of my favorite all-time books is Jim Collins' Good to Great. And I also have to admit that my hometown in Missouri is about 7 miles south of the Iowa line. So I grew up really paying attention more to Iowa Hawkeyes football because all the bleed over was the Hawkeyes were always really good under Hayden Fry, and obviously Missouri back then wasn't as good. But when you look at where the Hawkeyes have been, even going back to Hayden Fry, they always seem to be really good year after year, but haven't quite gotten to that great. They haven't won the national championship. They haven't won multiple consecutive Big Ten championships, but yet they always do really well. What is it about Iowa that they've always been consistently good, but not quite great?
8: I think the good part is that they have an outstanding coach. They have a developmental program. They're self-aware. They understand what they can do. It's how they can successfully build that program and the image they want. They recruit to it. They develop it. They're not afraid of development. Some schools want to come in and jump ahead 3 steps. They flare themselves that, hey, we're back, we're better. And Iowa doesn't say that. Iowa built it that way, and it really panned out because they had the lowest attrition of the Big Ten. You look at their offensive line 3 years ago compared to what it was last year, it's night and day, and they're the same guys because they built it that way. And I think that's what makes them a successful program. They have one of only four programs in a full season to win at least 8 games every year since 2015. They joined Alabama, Georgia, and Ohio State mathematically. That's a pretty tough category to get into and be that consistent. However, the lacking of getting to the break, they had 4 10-win seasons, a 12-win season among the last 10 years, but they can't crack the top because they have a deficiency every year. But they have been good, and I think that, in recent years, that's been on offense for sure, a quarterback and a wide receiver. Sometimes it was, like 2019, I want to say. It was a garden of places that, winning the Big Ten championships is not an easy task with an Ohio State. And the last three national titles, winners have come from the Big Ten. And six teams that have competed, at least in the semifinals the last 3 years, have come from the Big Ten. So that's a really difficult league to crack in and get to the top. But if they can ever find a way to where their defense is what it was, say, 3 or 4 years ago, and their offense can be more explosive, and that's what they're gunning for now, even near 310 last year, and offensive coordinator, then they have a chance to win some big games and then compete at a grander stage. I'm not ever going to say that they're going to win the national title. I don't think it's unrealistic. I just don't think that it's in their cards, but I think that they can be competitive at a national level if everything clicks at the right time. But
26: As we start to look at this season, I want to start with the last game last year because I was at the ReliaQuest Bowl and loved that game because if there was ever a quintessential Iowa game, that was it. Really slow start, really couldn't get your feet underneath you, big turnover, lots of defense, went in the third and a half or the fourth quarter. There's a lot of carryover there, except not a lot of players have carried over there because of the attrition. So talk about that bowl bump they got in the offseason and the transition that was their offseason.
8: They had a really strong game, I thought, especially in the passing game, which is one of the better ones they've had in recent memories. They had a great tight end, DJ Benami, and he's from Western Iowa. He was a walk-on, and he was a quarterback in high school. He sounds like one of the Iowa success stories, and then turned into a tight end, and now here he is in year three, and one of the best in the country. And one of the things that they have that's a little different for him is they actually have receivers now. Sanders, he made some big plays when he came back healthy, a big, strong, athletic kid. He made some big plays against Nebraska, made some big plays against Minnesota and then Vanderbilt as well, and they really took control early in that game and then held on to Vanderbilt. So offensively, they're in pretty good shape. They have probably two of the three best offensive linemen in the Big Ten. In my opinion, two of the three best, probably two of the five or six best offensive linemen in the country. Kate Beeper, who's a small town Nebraska kid that only North Dakota State offered, and then Trevor Lauk, who's from Indiana at left tackle. So they've got some pieces on offense for a change that I think that they can. They averaged almost 30 points a game. I think that's probably something they can do again this year. The questions for me come on defense, primarily the defensive line. They lost six rotational pieces in the starters and a couple of areas. They feel really good about some of their returners, some of the young guys, but they're still inexperienced. And their first three Big Ten games are on the road to Michigan. They play Ohio State at home, and they go to Washington on Friday night. So a 13-game span, Iowa could be 0-3 and be a really good team based on that. So I think they've got to grow up quick along the defensive line, and they're going to plan to do that by throwing a lot of waves out there, but then also a quarterback, which is the biggest unknown. They didn't go to the portal. They wanted to build from within their Shanahan offense, and two guys that they brought in from the portal a year ago are battling out, and it could go all the way into the end of September to figure out who's going to be the guy.
26: For those that went, Kate Beeper, Nebraska. Yeah, don't forget, boys, Norfolk Catholic, stud, that Nebraska couldn't land. So following up on that, we've got Doctor for the Athletic here on the WSN, Brandon Bennett. So many teams, it seems like I've talked to, they got some kids coming back, they got a good quarterback, they got some wide receivers, and they have a great running back, and then you got to figure out the offensive line. As you mentioned, you lost some great offensive linemen, including the Remington winner last year, but what's going to be behind this O-line? What are they going to do at quarterback? What are they going to do at running back? Iowa folks don't want to hear what they've heard for 15 or 20 straight years now that Lester seems to get some points on the board.
8: Yeah, I mean, last year they were fifth in points scored the last 20 years for Iowa, which was a really strong thing. And I mean, against their three trophy rivals, they scored 118 points combined and outscored 118-19 near Nebraska and Minnesota. They feel pretty good about that offense. Running back, they've got their three top running backs back. Mark Moulton's a junior, Mason McNeil played as a true freshman, and Xavier Williams is a sophomore. And then they also got a 2,000-yard rusher from South Dakota in L.J. Phillips. So they have a full complement of running backs behind that offensive line, even though they did lose three guys in the draft. They feel really good about the guys stepping in and replacing them. So finally, kind of, they had a real issue about 4 to 5 years ago when they just flamed out in a recruiting class and sort of didn't stagger the way they usually like it. On the offensive line, well, now they have it, so they have guys stepping in to those roles that are ready, that are more veterans. So I think that they're in a good spot there. Quarterback is the question mark for me. Hank Brown came in a year ago along with Mark Ranowski. Hank Brown started a couple of games at Auburn. Got half stuff. You know, they went to the portal. So we came to Iowa, sat out there. He's a big, strong, athletic kid. He could throw the ball everywhere. Didn't play so well when he had to come in the fourth quarter against Indiana, which is nobody's surprise. Indiana was a pretty good team last year. But, and then he got beat out, though, mid-season for the backup job. Like Jeremy Heklinski, who was a freshman last year, and he came from Wake Forest. And he's completely different, though. I mean, he's 5'10". And if he's probably closer to 5'9", than he is 5'11". He's just a different breed of cat, much more of a gunslinger type. So I just talked to the Iowa's offensive coordinator. I wrote a story about this. And he said, you know, we're going to take probably the first three games to try to figure out. And they may rotate. They may, you know, have different series. Of course, we're going to use camp. If somebody really emerges, they'll run with it. But they don't need to have it figured out. You know, he said, you know, by the time they get to 10 teams. So I think they've got different, you know, they got big arms. You know, one, again, is 6 or 7 inches taller than the other. So that's going to be quite a scene in the competition. But I think if they can figure that out and at least get marginal play, which, of course, be 7 steps ahead of what they had in D.K. Hill, I think that they would be in decent shape with that running game and then having actually some receivers who could do something with the ball and put it into their hands.
26: We've talked a lot of question marks and a lot of what-ifs. You mentioned the receivers are better, the three running backs. Are those the two strongest rooms on the team right now, or is there another position out there that the Hawkeyes are really going to be stacked up on?
8: I can't believe I'm saying that. You know, skill positions are all in pretty good shape. I mean, at tight end, they returned a guy who was their original starter, Aston Stranga, who had an Achilles tear in week two, the first year, and he's in Iowa State. So you have two pretty good tight ends right off the bat, plus a couple others that are really coming on strong. But I mean, I would say offensive line, Trevor Lopp and KT are all Americans. And Leighton Jones got a lot of experience last year, kind of backing up and playing well. And they've got a couple, you know, other seniors that were just kind of on the outside, but they're rotating. So I like them on the offense, but, you know, with everybody's a quarterback, you know, they're in decent shape. Now, on defense, the secondary is in a great spot, and it's a really good spot. I mean, they had to play with a backup born in Nebraska, and I thought they came out and played well. Zach Lutmer is an All-American type, safety. He's kind of like Cooper DeJean, but not, maybe not quite as explosive, but a little bit bigger. And so I think he's a guy that, you know, is going to lead that charge. And they got some athletic linebackers. I think Cameron Buffington, who's a sophomore, who's athletically, you know, gifted more so than just signing a linebacker except for Jack Campbell. I think they like him a lot. They've been a linebacker, so they have a lot of experience. But to me, the question mark is with Iowa, that they're built to stop the run. They're a two-gap defensive scheme up top. They try to control line scrimmage that way, allow their linebackers to run free to the ball. And if they can somehow get that defensive line to play well, then it's going to be another really strong Iowa defense. If not, you're going to see some really holes explode against them, against Michigan, against Ohio State and Washington. And then it's a big question mark if they hit down the stretch.
26: Another couple moments here with Scott Doctorman of The Athletic on the Doug and Daddy Show. As Nebraskans and native Nebraskans, we're kind of trained to not want Iowa to do well at anything ever, but that's not quite the case. I mean, I love watching Cooper DeJean and the Eagles got a good one, and it's the same way with Caden Weegee. I mean, you guys have been so good at special teams forever, and as one of my coaches, I mean, just kept saying that's as important as anything else Iowa does is where the punter puts the ball and where you guys get your returns, and it's again, it looks like it's a clean house there again.
8: I think that's certainly a thought for Iowa. I would actually say, and maybe I'm surprised in saying this, but I think Nebraska may have better specialists than Iowa right now. I think, you know, Ja'Cory Barney is my, you know, I'm going to put together a preseason All-Big Ten team, and he's my number one return coming back, return specialist. I think Kyle Kunin, is that how you pronounce it? I'm not maybe wrong, but at a kicker, I think he's one of the best kickers in the Big Ten. Iowa had to go to the portal to get a kicker from North Dakota State, and they have to replace Peyton Legion, who at least statistically and arguably maybe as good as there ever was at that position, and then they have to, you know, get in the punter. And so it's hard to say what happened. It was their special teams coach left, and he's now the assistant head coach at Michigan State. So there's a lot of question marks in that area, and that's where Iowa has won a lot of games in the margins, which is incredible punting, strategic punting, good, big time field goals at the end of games, great coverage, good returns. I mean, that's been the name of their game that has kind of won a lot of these really close games over the years, and so that's an area, I guess I would put that alongside the defensive tackles and quarterback that I think should be, a question mark. Now, they won't, they'll put a place of premium on it, but until you actually see it happen, until you see whether or not they make the field goal in a close game or not, and I think, you have to have a question mark there, because that's such an important stop for Iowa, probably more than the next game.
26: You mentioned with this fall schedule, they're going to have to grow up quick in the first three games. Then they go to Michigan, then host Ohio State. And then after that, no Indiana, no Oregon. It's a pretty favorable schedule, at least as favorable as you can get with the Big Ten gauntlet that you have. But you've got to tell you about a final record for this year.
8: I mean, one thing that's interesting to me is this team only has six-year players. So they're building, they decided to build for the future, and I think they're still going to be a really good team. I think they're going to be in that probably eight-win caliber team. I mean, that's going to be a really tough season. Three games to start. I mean, going to Washington now, 6 days after playing Ohio State, and with DeMond Williams, the quarterback there, that's a very difficult place to play. It's kind of like Kinnick in some ways. So I can see them starting 0-3, and then they get the old gang back together. They play their final six against the old Big Ten West, and I'd say, of those six, they stand a chance to win them all. But, I don't think there's going to be a couple that are going to be really close, and that's where the old kicking comes in, and, whether or not they can have a couple flip the field and stuff like that. I think Minnesota is going to be a better team than they were last year. So I think they lose one of those. So I probably look at them as 8-4. But if they get quarterbacks right now with the amount of attorneys, I think 2027, that might be the building year for Ferentz and maybe his long-term is down to, year 28, he's the longest tenured coach in the nation, has been for a while. I mean, maybe that's where the way he goes out. And so I think I would catch it at 2, maybe even a 3-year build for Kirby. And I think with this, with the roster structure, that maybe they lose a game they shouldn't this year, but I think they're building towards maybe 2027 as being that grand finale for Kirby.
26: That's amazing. For our entire life, I would start thinking, this is going to keep recruits away. Hell, we don't even care about recruits so much anymore because it's year to year. I got two quick ones, Scott. I'll let you out of here. Iowa State, are they as decimated as the national pundits want us to believe? And all of a sudden, this is a kind of a breeze to the Hawkeyes for the first time in a while.
8: It's hard to really gauge the breezes in that rivalry because sometimes every now and then it's like you just explosion of one. You won decisively, but more often than not, even in the games where I think I was a better team, then all of a sudden it gets really close because it's such a hotly contested rivalry game. This year, Iowa is a significant favorite. No question. I mean, Iowa State lost so many players, and a lot of them are playing in Happy Valley now with Matt Campbell, and so I think that's probably the case where this year I would expect Iowa to win decisively, but and for Iowa State, I'm really interested to see what kind of team Jimmy Rogers builds in November as opposed to early in the year, because that new faces, they've only got like 6 or 7 returning players for the from last year, and I just—that's going to be a tough chore for them to even get to a bowl game. I think this year.
26: And just for those that are curious, Iowa will not see Matt Campbell and Penn State on their schedule. And last one here for you, Scott, non-football. It was exciting as hell. I just got the message here a little while ago. Nebraska is going back to school all year.
25: to play in that Stanford Pentagon game, and we know it's not less than 4,000. But tickets went on sale for their game with Boise State this morning, and they sold out in 12 minutes. So, as it said, the power of success. Well, Iowa went one more step in Nebraska. That was a hell of a rivalry. My co-host Brandon is in love with Northwest Missouri State, where Ben McCollum is from. Shock on that, and will Iowa basketball be able to keep it going here under Ben? Or was this kind of like maybe Nebraska cuts 1 year, and we'll see what happens in 5 more?
8: I used to cover Northwest Missouri State when I was at, and I lived in St. Joe, Missouri, a couple decades ago.
26: Good man. Good man.
25: All kinds of connections.
26: Good man.
8: I think Ben McCollum is maybe his number of higher could have made, and I think last year was the start for something. I'm not predicting he's going to really date again, or he's going to go to Final Four or win the Big Ten or something like that. But I did have a chance, you know, because it is summer, and I live in the city area, and I don't cover Iowa necessarily. I did a little practice a couple days ago, which I'm very impressed. I mean, you know, even though he's been a starter for one of the best players in the country and a first-round draft pick, I really like the way this team is made up. And it looks like, you know, the 10th out, in some ways, it may help the team overall, because now other people have to step in that role, and they sure prove it in the postseason against and Nebraska, as you said, and for 33 minutes against Illinois. So I think that they, to me, are back to being what they were, in the 80s and 90s, which is they're going to be a very competitive program each and every year for the NCAA tournament, and Ben McCollum is a good enough coach. But I think he's going to put them in a position to one day to get there because of all the success he's had and the fact that NBA coaches have shot him out while he's in Northwest Missouri State. To get into the lead on things, but I think he strategically provides them with advantage

0: connections, and we just love talking with Scott Dockman of The Athletic. Appreciate it, Scott. We'll see you in Chicago.
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0: Take care, Scott Dockman of The Athletic Daily Show. 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
2: Good information about the Hawkeyes in various sports, but especially for the football team. I don't know. A lot of question marks there. Certainly the back half of the schedule is much easier than the first half of the schedule, especially those games. Games number 4 or 5 will be tall order for the Hawkeyes again. I think they're going to be good, but just not great.
0: I think that Iowa-Michigan game, I mentioned this a couple times with other teams that we talked about. I think that Iowa-Michigan game, I hate this because you don't know, but I think it really determines one team is going to be taking a big step forward or where they usually are, and somebody's going to take a step back. Either Iowa-Michigan, and I think it's going to be both, are going to be a little bit lower in the standings than some of the national prognosticators, especially if USC can get into the top four. One of these two had to be gone, and I think it's
2: it's been entirely possible.
0: So there you go. We are here in the middle of the show broadcast booth. Want to say that our Big Ten reports here on the Doug and Daddy Show getting ready for Chicago. We appreciate all those that are taking care of letting you hear what's going on at Big Ten Media Days, like Bruce Tilden, Farm Bureau Insurance, Nebraska Atlantic Bank, Holdridge Irrigation, the Carnation Coop, Hellman Maine, Counselor and Connell, and Midway. I think Midway.com and the show will shine. 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And we do want to remind you, the cruise night going on. The Vibe 98.9, our FM station here, right in this wall. We've got a little something going on. Parking lot party here at 403 East 25th Street. That's going on until 1 o'clock. We've got some of the classic, a handful of cars and trucks out there. We've got some giveaways, some music, and a whole lot more. We've got food trucks out there. It's going to be there a little bit past 1. So, again, if you're looking for some lunch or you're killing a little time on this Friday noon hour, we hope you can drive by us right here on Highway 3403 East 25th. And we're back with more of the Doug and Daddy Show leading into the Husker Online Show with Sean Callahan and the gang next.
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4: 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We've got tickets that we're going to be giving away, and we'll give you a chance here before the end of the show to win concert tickets to either Dylan Scott or Tracy Lawrence. That's coming up next week. Of course, Tracy Lawrence will be on Friday night, 1 week from tonight, and then Dylan Scott and Corey Kent will be on Saturday, July 25th. 7:30, we're going to give you a chance to win tickets here in just a little bit. They open up on Wednesday. That's when the Carnival Stars, the Wild Rider wristbands are available, $75, but it's all you can ride all week long. And there's a limited number of those available, so go to the fair office and you can pick those up. The music bingo and all the bingo, that's like one of the great things that the Garland Volunteer Fire Department does that seems to be packed all the time out there. They'll have that going on nightly, plus free concerts in the Buffalo Corral, the Beer Garden, and all the 4-H and FFA. There's a lot going on with the Buffalo County Fair, which begins on Wednesday, and as I said here in just a little bit, we're going to give you a chance to win a pair of concert tickets, so hopefully you can enjoy that as well. Let's go to our Legion baseball schedule, as we talked about the basketball that's still amazing. 12 wins. It takes a while to process some of this stuff, but it's all online now. They'll sell out of those tickets for basketball.
3: On one hand, we all said, wow. And then almost immediately, at least for me, my reaction was, I'm saying, wow. I mean, at this point, how can you be surprised by anything like that? I mean, like, how long did it take for the spring match to sell out here? We had 5,000 some odd tickets here at UNK, and it sold out in an hour or whatever the number was. Very long at all to sell 5,000 tickets. Well, in that case, you know, there's, what you say, a little less than four in the Sanford Pentagon in 12 minutes, whatever that just not surprised. But not surprised at all.
4: Area baseball tournaments are getting underway today at 1 o'clock at Ryder Park in Grand Island. The A7 seniors are getting underway. The two tournaments this year are at Kearney and Elkhorn North, so Kearney has already qualified. Keep that in mind, as that means three teams out of this 16 bracket will go to the state meet. Hastings 5 points is playing the team from North Platte at 1 o'clock this afternoon. Kearney Pinnacle is playing Scott's Bluff at 4 o'clock, and then the two Grand Island teams, home federal number one seed, are taking on UC at 7 o'clock. And the A7 juniors are going on in Scott's Bluff. If you're looking at the printed bracket, remember that that is mountain time, so all the times on these brackets of any tournaments or wherever they're being played for the most part. Grand Island 5 points is the number one seed. They get a first-round bye. They won't have to play until tomorrow at 5 o'clock, but that's against the winner of Kearney Post 52 on Lexington. And they play the first game this afternoon at 2 o'clock. Then at 5 o'clock, Hastings Johnson Imperial against North Platte, and Grand Island Pro Team Design is the number two seed, and they will take on Scott's Bluff tonight at 8 o'clock Central Time out in the Panhandle. And a reminder of the junior state tournaments. Class A juniors are going on in Wayne. Aurora and Wayne playing at 10 a.m. West Point and Wahoo at 1. The other side of the bracket, Alliance and Hickman at 4. Holdridge and Plattsburgh at 7. Best of luck again to our area teams. Quite a few representative of the Class C junior state tournaments at Wittry County. 11 a.m. Loomis against Malcolm. Centura and Hardy Edmonton at 2, St. Paul and Bender at 5 o'clock, and then Bieber against the host from Tri-County at 8 o'clock tomorrow night. That's double elimination tournament continues into early next week. All right, 888-455-ESPN. That is our phone number, 888-455-3776. I want to make somebody a winner going into the weekend. I'm going to make it easy for you. There is no trivia question today. You just have to know how to dial your phone. Give us a call, and you get your choice of two tickets to either the Tracy Lawrence concert or the Dylan Scott concert. 888-455-3776. You can give away a pair of tickets. Your choice to which concert you want to go to, and we're back with more in a moment.
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10: Nick from Carney and Jock from Cozad. They are going one pick Dylan Scott, one pick Tracy Lawrence. We're going to give away more tickets next week, so your opportunity. And if you want to purchase tickets, or you will be down on the floor, wherever you want to be, check it out at the box office. We're looking at the county fair. So again, congratulations, Nick and Jock, for picking up tickets, and we'll have more winners coming up next week. Don't forget that it's getting closer to the 22nd annual Kearney Booster Club annual golf tournament. This is a four-person scramble at Metal Arc Hills Friday, July 31st. It's been so well attended the last few years that they've split tee times. There'll be one group that goes at 8 in the morning, one at 1:30 in the afternoon. You get your selection until 1 size, sold out or not. You can contact the athletic director, Ryan Hogue, or Scott Johnson, of course, with the committee and the control team in, and find them on email, find them on social. It's up there on the Kearney Booster Club website, Facebook page, I should say, website as well. So there's still room for some four-person teams coming up on Friday, July 31st at Metal Arc Hills. Coming up next, we're going to hear from the gang of Husker Online, Steve Ziegler, Sean Callahan, Robin Walsh, and more with the Husker Online radio show. What are you looking forward to this weekend? We've got so much that we talked about. We've got the World Cup, we've got the British Open, we've got Crumbs Night, we've got Legion Baseball, we got the indoor football, we got baseball going on at Ryder Park and for the juniors in the state tournament, and then we've also got Fighting Cranes and Sodbusters, or are you eating barbecue this weekend? I don't know.
3: Like when I walk into my favorite restaurant, you just say, yes. There's a lot. Cruise night's a huge economic impact here for Kearney. That's great to see. Obviously, Little League Baseball being in town, that's going to be a huge economic impact for the people out there. And this is the old driver education instructor who just finished my 27th year teaching driver ed. This is the better bucket to run out there. There's going to be a lot of increased traffic. Well, because most of them are cruise nights, you're driving what you are showing. But it's going to be crowded out there. But overall, most of what I'm looking for is actually early next week when American Legion Baseball.
10: And we've got, again, Little Leaguers in town. We've got the food truck. We've got a lot of things going on out here in our parking lot. A little parking lot party here at the ESPN studios with our friends from The Vibe. So stop by. They've got giveaways that are going on right now. Susan Sacker's food truck is here. And many other things. A few cars and trucks and crews that you can see out of our window. So it should be a lot of fun. There's one last check here of what's going on at the British Open. Lucas Herbert, 8 under par 62 as the lead, two shots better than Cameron Young or Jackson Sumer. And at 5 under, Sam Burns, Francisco Molinari has kind of been off the radar for a while. He is 5 under playing the 18th today as well. There were a lot of good scores early on. Rory will make the cut. And not a lot going on with DeChambeau. He's 1 under on his round, so he is at 4 under or Scotty Scheffler either. So pretty quiet. He's kind of turning their wheels. Scheffler is also 1 under on the round today, so he's at 3 under par as we keep going on day number 2 of the British Open.
3: Go Rory.
10: There you go. Go Rory. Thanks again to Scott Docterman from The Athletic talking Iowa football. We've got a few more that we need to get to. We're going to be talking Illinois. We're going to be talking Purdue. We're going to be talking USC. All of those still to go. And of course, talking about the Huskers. We've got Rutgers still to run down here. We've got many others. Michigan, we haven't talked about them yet either. So a whole week next week, those are the teams you're going to look into. We'll preview the Huskers on the 27th is our goal. And then it's off to Chicago for Media Days, 28th and 30th. And don't forget Phil Steele. We'll be on the Doug and Daddy Show on Tuesday. Coming up next, a little news update on the Husker Online Radio Show. Have a great weekend, and we will see you on Monday.
11: Good afternoon. Newsroom Tom Shanahan. For the first time in a decade, a new manager is overseeing the Adams County Fair. Molly Johnson stepped in as manager in March, just 4 months before this year's Fair Fest. While this is her first year leading the fair, she's no stranger to the Hastings community, having lived in the area for more than 30 years and served in a variety of local organizations. Although much of this year's fair had already been planned before she took over, Johnson says it's been rewarding to watch everything come together.
12: It's fun being on the outside of it, seeing the horses in it, and everything in it. It's been a really great time. It'll be great. The next 4 days will be great. And see all the people come in, and the kids enjoy the carnival, the food, the concerts, and so we'll
11: the Adams County Fair continues through the end of the weekend with livestock shows, entertainment, and concerts. One of the former employees charged in connection with alleged sexual abuse at the Kearney Youth Rehabilitation and Treatment Center has pleaded not guilty in the Buffalo County District Court. The 23-year-old Charles Ross has pleaded to a written waiver. According to court records, Ross is charged with first-degree sexual abuse of an inmate or parolee. Prosecutors allege he subjected a then 16 or 17-year-old resident to sexual contact and January and April of 2025, the alleged victim's age varies in court records because the time frame spans the victim's birth months. Ross is due back in court on August 25th in Kearney. You can find more of today's news online at newschannelnebraska.com or from the ESPN Newsroom. I'm Brandon Shanahan.
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17: Hello there, and welcome to another edition of Husker Online Show. Sean Callahan, Steve Sipple, Rob of Washington, later joined by Abby Marmalade on the show. Lots going on, brought to you by our presenting sponsor, StayHome.care. You'll hear more about them here throughout the show. It was kind of a quiet stretch here in mid-July until it wasn't a quiet stretch. We're waiting, obviously, on the official news on Mekhi Nelson and his status when the preseason moving forward. But in the backdrop of that, a major story broke with Tyke Hayes, the former Penn State running back who was slotted to be the starting running back for Iowa Western Community College and defending national champions. When he formed the Iowa Western coaching staff on Monday night, and he was leaving and going to Nebraska. And we haven't heard. I texted briefly to Tyke, but there's not been anything official from the program, but he's registered as a student. And all signs point that he will be joining this football team. And it looks like he could be a guy that can attend as a running back that plays this year.
18: Yeah, if he comes to compete, he's as talented as anyone in the room, is what I'm told. Now, I've talked to a couple, you would say, well, let's call them program insiders. They're talking about him like he's ready to roll. I don't think there's any question that he's coming. And he'll be part of the running back room in August. And, I've watched the film. It's good. His film is good, as you'd expect. It's 2024 high school film for a 42-inch team in Class 4A in Pennsylvania, where he was the player of the year and rushed for, I think it was 1,097 yards. He averaged 10.5 carries.
17: 17 touchdowns and 97 carries.
18: Yeah. I just say there's no way, Robin or Sean, that you would say he's a favorite to win the job or anything like that. I don't know if I'd say that. I still think I wouldn't go that far, but he's certainly able to compete for that starting job. He's that talented.
19: I think so, yeah. Put up 7,000 yards and almost 100 touchdowns.
18: Right.
19: Pennsylvania. That's high-level high school football there. So, he's got the job. It's all about how quickly he's able to make up the rest of the time and go up against guys that, albeit just as inexperienced as he is at this level, that he's competing against. But, they understand the offense and the terminology and the responsibilities on himself. So just how quickly he acclimates will ultimately define his immediate impact.
18: Good point. So
19: question for you guys that I know everybody has.
18: Sean.
19: What's the ripple effect here? What does this mean for Mekhi Nelson? Because people are putting two and two together.
17: Yeah, I think a lot of people are like, is A lead to B, meaning is Mekhi Nelson's future of the program in doubt? And we don't really know. Other than Nebraska says we don't really have a comment on the Nelson situation, that is where things are at. And we look at our sister station, our partner KTV in Omaha, made a report that the charges were going to be dropped on Nelson in his pending legal situation. Out of Key West, Florida, but we still don't have any official judge words. And I'm always very careful doing this job as long as we've done it. Just on a legal matter, to speak out, it's open from the guy charge. This is a judge that's in charge here, so you have to be a little careful until we get some kind of clarification from the broker.
18: Right, so you don't know. You just know that, what I'm more interested in right now is this all transpired yesterday. You found out from a tip from somebody in Pennsylvania.
17: Yeah, in State College. Somebody familiar. Somebody that's been following Tyke for a long time.
18: Right. So the questions people have are, why was he at Iowa West?
17: Well, they had coaching changes.
18: Penn State.
17: And Penn State lost a lot of players.
18: Well, he played last year behind Katron Allen and Nicholas. He played two NFL level running backs. He wasn't going to beat them out. Now, those are veteran players. Then they had a couple guys behind those guys that were pretty good, too. And then, of course, they had Tyke. So, I would think maybe the answer to that is, if you're Tyke, you go to Iowa Western to sort of restart your career. You had a big year for the defending NJCAA national champions.
17: Logged some carries.
18: Maybe run for 1,500 yards. And then, now there's a new wave of teams that come out. This sort of, so now, it changes because Nebraska can't call it. I think that's my read on it.
17: Well, Terry Smith, his great uncle, you know, is a former Matt Rhule assistant coach. So there is some familiar ground there with Terry Smith. And Terry Smith remained on staff with Matt Campbell. He was the interim head coach when James Franklin was fired. And now Terry Smith is back to being an assistant, but he's making $2 million.
18: Yeah, associate head coach and cornerbacks coach. So that's what he's doing. So there's familiarity. And Nebraska, even let's say Mekhi Nelson's in the picture, which is very possible, there's still need. I mean, we've talked about that, Rob, right? Why didn't they go in the portal before, it's even if Mekhi Nelson's in the picture, which I think is, there's a chance of that, a good chance. And you still add it. It still makes sense to me to add a guy like this.
19: The other unknown, too, is there's the legal component of the Mekhi Nelson team, but then what about the internal? Like, I mean, is there going to be another layer that, regardless of what happens in the court system, is there going to be some other disciplinary measures taken? And so just to have another player that you can turn to that's not a true freshman, that has logged meaningful running back snaps and wasn't playing wide receiver last year. You know, like, that's, I think that's a pretty important
17: Well, the difference with this now, too, is by taking Tyke Hayes today, you don't really have to worry about losing another back in the portal. Or if you take Tyke Hayes in January, all of a sudden, you might lose one of those guys to the portal because they're upset about it. Well, now, with the way the portal rules are, there's no exit door. So I do think the timing plays in the favor of Nebraska, how this plays out. You don't have to worry about the guy's upset, but he's still got to stay here. Like, and who knows, maybe guys, I mean, I would assume some guys are probably not thrilled that a four-star running back who on paper has pretty good credentials is coming to join the room.
18: Absolutely. And Rob, you're right. He has to acclimate himself, and he has to learn an offense. He did play a full season in a Big Ten program.
17: He played against Clemson in a bowl.
18: A great Big Ten program.
19: He turns out one NFL running back.
18: Right. So he has college experience. And I think that year in Penn State's program would be really beneficial. I'm sure it was an eye-opener. But it would be for most people, right? I mean, you're playing behind Catron Allen and Nicholas Singleton. Every day, there's hard competition, and there's a rough season. I bet, my guess is he learned a lot from that. So he'll come here. Again, I just say, if he comes ready to compete, then I think he'll be in the way.
17: You're listening here to the Husker Online Show. We discuss the addition of Tyke Hayes and kind of where things are with Nelson. And, I'll be interested if we learn anything more definitive from the program, or if it will be something that we'll have to find out at Big Ten Media Days.
18: That's my guess.
17: Do you want, if you're Nebraska, do you want that to be the number one headline that comes out of your Big Ten Media Days, or would you rather get that out of the way before you get to Chicago?
18: I want to get it out.
17: That's what I'm thinking, too. Do you want 10 or 15 questions about the running back situation?
18: You're going to get that much.
17: That's maybe exaggerated. Do you want to get asked, even worse, do you want to get asked on the stage the part that's like aired on TV about it? I wouldn't want to.
18: I get it out of the way.
17: Yeah, the last thing I want is some out-of-state media guy that has no dog in the fight here locally, to try to put me on the spot to answer that question on like the Big Ten Network.
19: And if you wouldn't be able to say anything definitively before me,
18: that's the question, Sean. That's a good one. I don't know.
19: It's not like, do they want to? Can they? Like, are they going to be able to give a clear answer of what's happening, what's going to happen before that, before Media Day?
17: And we're still kind of waiting on, this official word out of Key West. Like,
18: I think it's all but official. I think that, I'm not too worried about that. But then it shifts, like Robin's talking about. The conversation shifts to Nebraska. And what do they do? This isn't the first. I mean, Mekhi has been suspended for two games, previous games. So it's not like his first. This is not It's not his first title. We'll just call it a dust up. So I don't know. I don't know how that. It's kind of hard to read from our vantage point right now.
17: All right, when we come back, let's size up that running back room more.
18: Yeah.
17: And what it might look like now going forward, assuming everyone's here, because it definitely, I think, changes the whole face of the room with the addition of Ty T. Hayes. 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
17: 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All right, let's continue this discussion because it really is, I feel, by far the biggest storyline of the week.
18: And, oh, God, yes.
17: We're 2 seconds for sure, but assess this running back situation moving forward. And let's assume Mekhi Nelson is here, and let's assume Tyke Hayes is here, and you have Jamal Rule, the talented freshman, and you have Mekhi Nelson, Isaiah Mosey. You've got four pretty good ones,
18: which is what you want. What you need. Yeah. You have Quentin Ives and Connor Booth. You have a fairly deep room. What's it looking like? And I think I don't know that you see a defined number one. So you're probably looking at, I mean, I hate to say the word committee, but that's probably what you're looking at, right?
19: There's no Evan Johnson in that room.
18: We don't know that. Now, could somebody emerge and be that guy that gets you 1,000, you know? Or is there an Emmitt Johnson we don't know about? Because we wouldn't have predicted Emmitt Johnson doing what he
17: did. In the Big Ten, what Emmitt Johnson did last year with over 250 carries, that's almost unheard of. Like, you, 200 carries in today's age of college football is really hard to do. I mean, so do you have two or three guys that can handle 100 carries?
18: Somebody's going to get hurt. You know that. And usually somebody gets hurt. How many times have you seen Derrick Campbell running back go down? Right, there you go.
17: Soft tissue, shoulder.
18: Yeah. So
17: ankle.
18: This is good. This is a good addition. I think what going back to Tyke Hayes, he does have a year of, like, he understands the importance of diet. He knows what the competition is. He understands the rhythm of the season. Rule is the one that's very intriguing to me based on what we saw, but he doesn't have all that. He hasn't been through that fall. But he's very, he's very intriguing. He squares his shoulders up really well. He doesn't have great top end speed, but I'm not sure I'd say that about Tyke Hayes either, based on what I've seen. So they're all kind of in a pot. Mosey's probably the most versatile. I just know this. I like that room now better with this addition.
19: I think the other positive too is it doesn't, you don't have to force things with Jamal Rule. Like if Hayes is the type of back that can give you a starter or at least a quality number two, then you can ease Rule into it. Like if he's not ready, I think physically, you know, you see the flash this spring. Obviously, his spring game is what everybody thinks of, but we've heard stuff about him leading up to the spring game about how this
18: player of the spring
19: with his freshman. But now it's not a matter, especially with the unknown guy Nelson. Like, are we going to have to just throw this guy, you know, straight in the starting lineup as a true freshman with kind of the unpredictability that comes with first-year players? But now you at least have options now. Where like that's not kind of the fallback that you have to have. You can have several players that can at least allow Jamal Rule to ease into things.
17: Guys, what has college football become? Even college basketball, it's an older player game now, and you know the norm is not. But you're not playing a lot of freshmen like starting reps anymore.
18: Now Rule has got that size that's alluring. So Sean, the only reason I say that is because he is young, but he's a big body running back. The other thing you got to mention about Rule, he's got to mention because he's a little injury prone in high school. So that, like Brian Munson pointed that out, it's a good point. You got to kind of watch that part too. So now, as far as Mekhi goes, he showed in the bowl game that he's got that burst that's alluring. He ran for a 38-yard touchdown, he ran away from guys. You heard the running backs coach say that Emory could never make that run. He would have maybe got to the pylon or got to the end of the line. So that in Mekhi, the other thing that we don't really talk about, the offense is going to change. The run game is going to look a little different, right? It's going to go to more 1 foot in the ground to go. So which guy looks good doing that? I would say watch Hayes' film. He looks like that guy. Put a foot in the ground and go. He can do that. He is physical. Certainly, Mekhi is good at that.
19: Because they transitioned that a little bit before the bowl game. Deep Wade came in, and all of a sudden you saw him high flourish screen that. So he fits the skill set I think they would like in that running back spot.
18: Yeah. I think the Rule can do that, too. And they asked Mosey, you guys remember that Barthol at the podium in the spring, said they asked Mosey to run inside. You have to run between the tackles. And in the spring game, he did. It looked great. He ran between the tackles. It looked good. And Barthol, remember Sean when he was on our show, he was very excited about his ability to do that. Because they Barthol said he didn't even think of him as a running back last season. But now you have to think of him that way.
17: One, and he might be the best third down back they have.
18: Absolutely.
17: You need that combination. But I think it's more realistic to have two 200-plus pound power backs that can film that.
18: Yes. I think so, too. So I don't know. They've added this guy. We don't even know for sure if they added him because of this Mekhi Nelson situation. Probably.
17: It's pretty much crickets from the program side of it, too. Like you're not getting too much intel.
18: Some of that's because they're on vacation.
17: It's true, right? It's a big deal. Like you think you'd want to, like, if there's any narrative to control, you'd want to, like, make sure the correct information was out there on something of this significance. Because of what's going on.
18: Time of year is a complicator, though.
17: And maybe some coaches and wives are like, hey, it's off your phone.
18: Right. Time of year in this situation, and I imagine, Sean, they weren't expecting you to get this information yesterday.
17: Because it came through Monday night, and we had it by Tuesday afternoon.
18: So they weren't planning on you getting that, believe me.
17: Well, I'm sure Iowa Western, they lost their starting running back, so they're the defending national champions. and Nebraska involved.
18: But I'm sure they won't play with 10. They'll have another guy.
17: But like a story like that is going. My thing is a story like that is going to get out. You're talking about Nebraska football.
18: Oh, God.
17: For defending JUCO national champions, a player that was at Tennessee.
18: Yeah, big time player in Pennsylvania.
17: There's a lot of meat on that bone.
18: A lot of meat. I mean, that's what I want to emphasize about Hayes. Big time player in the state of Pennsylvania. I think it was player of the year.
17: Right.
18: Matched 10 yards of carry for a team that was 42-2 over the course of his career.
17: Over his final 3 years.
18: Yeah, final 3 years. So, yeah, you're right. It's a big get for Nebraska.
17: Well, when we come back, I'm going to shift gears to basketball. It was obviously a recruiting period open last weekend where Fred Hoiberg was on the road in Las Vegas, but he had good reason to be in Las Vegas. The NBA Summer League kicked off. Randy Mass came out firing as well as a few other former Huskers. We'll get Robin's thoughts on the start of that. 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
17: And back here on the Husker Online Show, Sean Callahan, Steve Sibyl, Rob and Wash at this segment of the show, brought to you by Cranium. And guys, I was in the suit, I was actually in U-Stock yesterday, and over a bunch of clerk working in there, and said out loud to the guys, there's her cranium over there, she's got her cranium every single day.
18: She
17: had no idea I was in there, and she happened to say that right in front of me. And I'm telling you, the training has really picked up momentum and steam, especially in the last year. And they're going to now release another new flavor. I believe strawberries and cream will be coming out next. We're drinking.
18: Hey, that does sound good.
17: But yeah, it's founded by two lifelong Nebraskans right in Fremont, Husker fans as well. It's all natural, no calories, 150 milligrams of naturally sourced caffeine, highly dosed nootropics as well that enhance your mental clarity, and that's what's important. We like the best about it because we're all guys that are worrying about a million things, but when we drink our cranium, we pay attention to each other.
18: Mental clarity.
17: It keeps us clear.
18: I thought you were going to definitely go age joke there when you did it.
17: Sugar-free. 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The display case by the health market where there's like cold drinks to go. They have all the cranium in there.
18: Okay, I wonder if they do with that. At the Hy-Vee 50th and oh, I'll have to check that out.
17: You can buy them warm, but the best way to buy it still is with us. 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All right, let's get into the basketball discussion, Robin. And you've been doing this show a long time. I don't really recall ever being interested in the NBA Summer League until this
18: wow,
17: year.
18: Sean.
17: Well,
18: really?
17: With Nebraska angles involved. Four guys are making me Bryce McGowan, obviously.
18: Bryce Williams,
17: but this, you know, you see like the mass. It was almost like we're reliving the BYU start of the last year all over again, where he has come out firing Robin in his first two games. And, you know, is there a chance that he can maybe get signed on like the G League? Or is he a guy that can just go right overseas? It'll be interesting to see what this does buzz over Rick Mast's name and what he's doing in the summer league.
19: Yeah, I mean, right now, through three games, he's averaging 29 minutes per game, 16.3 points, 10 rebounds, and is hitting 30% from three. But, like, this is why Ring was kind of the pillar that Fred wanted to build around straight over the last three seasons that he was here. And why he was so successful, especially early on in two of the three seasons that we actually played here. And so that's always been kind of his potential. We're starting to see that play out. And while he went undrafted, the Pacers really liked it. Fred Hoiberg said as much that, you know, he's still very, very close with the people in that front office with his size there. And they said they've had their eye on Rink for a while. So when the draft came and went, he signed it because of that 10 deal. Because they thought that he could be a fit for what they do offensively, because what they do offensively is very similar to what Nebraska does, which is a 5-out system that utilizes their bigs on the perimeter, which is pretty common in the NBA now. So that was going to give Ring a chance, and he's taken full advantage of that chance. So he keeps playing like this. He's still got an uphill battle to go. There's only so many spots that they've already kind of committed quite a bit of money to a lot of other players. But if he keeps playing like this, he's going to remain in the conversation. And what that means is maybe earning a spot on the G League team. Maybe
17: well, how about a two-way?
19: That's the next step for him, because right now the Exhibit 10 is only a temporary deal. It's basically like a camp invite in football, you know, like where like you play the training camp and then you decide if they want you. So that's the next step. He's got to be able to latch on full time. But again, if you're averaging 16-10, that's 3 games in summer league. So that's about all you know.
18: Right. So, Sean, I think my read is the path to get a two-way contract where you're G League and a big club. And then a lot of those guys then earn their way to the full roster. Permanently. That happens quite a bit. That would be good. But they wouldn't ask. The good news for Rink is I don't think they would ever ask him to play a lot of minutes. And that's the rub here. Because if Rink in an 82-game schedule had to play a lot of minutes, you just wonder how he holds up physically, right? Am I wrong?
19: Yeah, I mean, we saw how much he struggled to go over 30 games. You know, if you go back to the two seasons that he played, there was the version that we're seeing right now of Rink early in the season. And he's hitting 7 threes in a game, dropping 30 points, and, you know, kind of this, like, unicorn on the five-spot in the system. And then there's other ones where, you know, he's kind of struggling to get up and down the court. I mean, that's just the reality of what his situation is with those knees. And, you know, while he was able to, you know, make it through all of last season, you know, go back to watch him against BYU in the exhibition or against Oklahoma in Sioux Falls and compare that to what you saw late in the year and February, early March, or there was a drop-off just with what he was able to do.
18: There was. Sean, I'm telling you, on my radio show early in the year, I raised that issue. Not the issue, I said, Rink looks like an NBA player. People were like, Sybil, come on. I was like, I mean, when he's healthy, there's a lot.
19: That's the qualifier right there. Right. As long as his knees allow him to play to his full potential, which he's doing right now, I mean, he's going to have a chance. He'll have every opportunity to get that G League spot, to get a two-way deal, and then maybe get a shot at the big club. Like, that's the path, and he's on it right now. The question is how long can he stay on it, more importantly, how long will his knees allow him to stay.
17: Robin, is it what it is? Will he ever get fully healthy?
19: I don't think so. I mean, you can't do much more than what they did over the past 2 years, where he had the surgery that gave him basically 18 months to recover, and they managed him probably more than they managed any player in terms of workload and rehab and all that stuff. So, and I think that's just kind of what it is. And especially now, they're talking about the longevity of an NBA season compared to a college season, and that task is even taller for him. So it's just about managing minutes, managing workload, more so than ever to keep his play at its current level.
17: And Rob and Fred and the staff, they were all out of Vegas last week for the summer league, but also that's where it was a live period last weekend where coaches could be on the road. most of Nebraska's staff resources, including Fred Hoiberg, were they out watching some players in Vegas?
19: Yeah, that was one of the stops. They were in Texas. They were in Virginia at various shoe circuits. It's kind of the second to last weekend. So this coming weekend is the final weekend of the season. And so it was a big one just to kind of like really ramp things up on your priority prospects. And so in Las Vegas, they're watching their lone 2027 commit, Ty Schlegel. He's playing with Team Harrow, the UIBL system. And then also, Ahmad Hudson happened to be there playing as well. And so they certainly checked in and watched him play. So those were the two priority targets in Vegas. They also saw Isaiah Mack Russell down in Bryan, Texas. Adidas Session 3. I think I'd put him fairly high up Nebraska's board as far as remaining high school 2027 targets. And then they also saw Dawson Hattie out of the Next Pro event in Richmond, Virginia. That is an interesting recruitment because he can go anywhere he wants. He's a top, firmly in the top 20 nationally, five-star forward that every Texas school is after him. He's an academic, so Stanford and Virginia and various other highly academic institutions are pushing for him. Nebraska's right in the mix. He's coming on an official visit in October, so he's got a foot in the door.
17: All right, when we come back, Abby Barmore will join the show and we'll take your questions in the mailbag. 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
17: 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Sean Callahan, Steve Sipple, Ron Walsh, and Abby Barmore. 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And it's that time of summer. You're a little burnout. It's hot out. You don't want to go grocery shopping. You don't want to figure out what you're going to eat. You're going to buy it all at the store. You want it done easily, right? 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It could be up to three or four meals a week for eight people. Whatever your number is, they have the right order, so you're not ordering way more food than you need. But most importantly, they've got hundreds of options to choose from with different meal types, whether it's protein, steak, seafood, keto, spicy, GLP-1 friendly. 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Adam, let's get into the mailbag. A lot of questions. Where are we going?
6: What makes you believe that Trey Taylor's 5-star rating as a quarterback will have better results than Dylan Raiola's 5-star?
17: Well, to be fair, on three and Rivals actually dropped Raiola to a four-star, but the industry ranking had him as a five-star. Trey Taylor right now is the highest ranking that Nebraska has had since Marty Lucky. So we're talking about over 20-plus years of recruiting data. I think the biggest thing I would say about Trey is his arm strength is legit. And he was voted the strongest arm at the Elite 11, and he sees down the field at a very high level.
19: More mobile. The important thing in this conversation is that Raiola's not a finished product. I mean, his career's not finished. I mean, the question is sort of leads you to one that believes his career's open as far from finished. But I think mobility is a big part of that discussion. Trey can. He ran for 633 yards last season in his third high school in Illinois, which was important to him to show people that he has. I've seen him. We saw him robbing in 11 on 11 against Bishop Gorman. I reference it all the time. But he looked good running. He looks good running. He's athletic. He's a tough kid. He doesn't shy from contact. Now, if I was his coach, I wouldn't want to run that much. But if he has to, he can do it. And I think that's a separator.
7: I think another factor is something that doesn't really have to do with Trey. It's the fact that they have Landry could potentially be a two-year starter here. That's five and five.
19: Right.
7: And so Dylan was thrown right into fire, right out of the gate, true freshman. Here's the keys, go drive this offense. Trey is going to be here all year, then move to the south, be around the program. And then potentially he'll be the number two all next year when he's officially on the roster. And that, I think, ability to ease into it and kind of settle in and find your footing before being put in that spotlight the way Dylan was.
19: Yeah, and his dad has said he's very comfortable with that. We don't have to come in and be the starter. I've never asked JR this, but I wonder if they, now that I mentioned, I should ask, they watched that situation with Raiola and said, that was not easy to throw a freshman into that and say, win now.
7: Freshman, all of a sudden you're our starting quarterback and you're the face of our program.
19: It's a lot.
17: All right, Abby, where are you going next?
6: If there is one team or individual school record broken this year, which one would you put your bet on?
17: I put in my thing, I thought the tight end record, Austin Allen, I forget what the exact numbers are, but it's roughly about 600 yards receiving and 30-some catches. I thought Luke Lundmeyer to maybe get one of those. And I know that's not like a real sexy record, but I don't know if see like a sack record, a tackle record, an interception record. I don't see one of those right now.
7: I think I, right off the cuff, said, how about Joe Gann's single-season passing record?
19: 3,568.
7: Calandria threw for 3,459 last year at UNLV. And so, we'll see.
19: I mean, if he did that, if he goes 3,568, that's 9 wins.
17: In a league like the Big Ten, where you run less plays per game.
19: Oh my God, that's a good point.
7: Yeah.
17: And this is not the Big 12-08.
7: No. So, I mean, I'm just saying he's at least statistically proven to be in that ballpark. We see what that looks like at a much higher level and a different offense, but I don't think it's a stretch.
19: Let's just go with that, Abby.
17: All right, Abby, where are you going next?
6: How will the newly approved ABS challenging system improve college baseball?
17: And so, Sid, are you familiar with the ABS and MLB this year? They've launched, you get those challenges where basically you challenge a ball. My only question is, like, how equipped is each ballpark with the technology? I've seen some of these BTN Plus productions. And I've seen better productions at, like, huge baseball games on Game Changer.
7: It's like Harris streaming your kids on Game Changer. Just as good as a camera.
17: So, are they equipped? They're going to have to be implemented, but are they equipped at every ballpark to truly have like this done right? That's my only question.
7: Yeah, and the reason it works in the majors is because they're efficient. It's like they don't spend 3 minutes looking at balls.
19: challenge? Call us a bell? Move on. Like, will it be able to operate that efficiently at the college level? And to Sean's point, I think a lot of that comes down to technology.
17: No further questions. Simple, you're not on the A. Do you know, I mean, have you followed ABS this year?
18: A little.
17: And there are some guys that have, just like coaching challenges, there's like some guys that they can be mostly bad at like ABS challenges. The Dodgers have a catcher and they have a rushing back. Shohei Ohtani on a challenge one, and he'd like shoot him off, but it would have been a strike. But then he's challenged someone his own way off. I mean, so you put a lot on the player. And so if the player is wrong, you burn the challenge. It's a big deal. All right, Abby, final question.
6: Last one. In your prime, could you do the running with the Bulls? Not would you, but could you?
17: All three of us. I mean, we might be able to do it now, and I'm serious.
18: The cobblestone, that's what concerns me. The cobblestone.
19: He is

0: this week if it's not already over.
1: No, it's over. Because the last day, two guys got scored. Not dead.
0: One guy got scored in the face.
1: One guy got scored in the torso.
2: What is scored? Can you be more descriptive?
1: You're penetrated by the horn of the bull.
2: Yeah, he likes that.
1: You get speared essentially by a bull horn. Launched him.
2: I'm surprised that this has never happened in Colorado with all the years of Ralph. There was a time where Brian Bosworth got in front of Ralph, thinking like he was going to stop Ralph.
1: So we're talking about Pamplona, Spain is where this is. And they've, again, been doing it since 1910.
3: I mean, there are much less athletic people that I'm sure do that than we were.
1: Again, what I've read is that cobblestone can get you. Like somebody show up
3: in
1: sandals. Yeah.
2: How long do you run for?
1: It depends on how long you want to run. I think it's an 832-yard stretch is what I think it is.
3: You can hop the wall.
1: I wouldn't do it. There was a guy from Illinois that did it on a whim, and he fell and was getting up, and he got cool. He was getting to his knees. They say if you fall, just lay flat. Don't try to get up. He was on one knee. Right, he was on one knee, and the whole guy.
3: They put their head down.
1: Yeah, if you fall, you're told to lay flat. And this guy fell down and then was in harm's way. And it got in his abdominal aorta.
2: Here's the thing. If we got hurt in that, nobody would be impressed.
1: No. I'm like, get your damn nobody in your family, nobody.
2: I wouldn't do it. Now, when you guys do this, I was asked a few years back to the Lincoln Air Show. They wanted me to parachute out.
1: Right.
2: I remember with like the people that like land on like the 50-yard line, right on the 50-yard line. The best parachute.
4: You were strapped. You were strapped to one of them, and they pulled the string.
2: And I told my wife. We're not coming to watch. We're going to watch you die, basically. And so Matt Davis took my spot in the deal because I did not want to. I was not allowed to.
1: Here's the thing, though. You're not really doing anything. Like you said, you're just laying there.
3: You just let the pros do their thing.
1: Yeah.
3: Especially when you have no responsibility. Be there for the run.
1: Well, my point is, I kind of want some responsibility.
2: You want to pull the string?
5: In that scenario, do you want the responsibility?
1: Yeah, do it.
2: They make it look so easy in the movies.
1: Well, not at Virginia. Remember, was it Virginia Tech where the skydiver got caught on the scoreboard and got caught on the scoreboard and hung there for a half hour?
2: That was the game?
1: It was a spring game this year at Virginia Tech. Virginia Tech spring game. It was a disaster.
3: Some variables
2: this thing called wind.
1: That was a professional who got you can look back. It was well covered. The Virginia Tech spring game.
2: All right, when we come back, we're going to close the show with What If Wednesday. We go back to the 0-1 season. Listen here to us on the show.
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2: All right, let's let's sell some cars. But let's get into what if Wednesday. You know, we try to come up in the random ones that no one thinks of. And here's my one this week. What if in Nebraska in the 2001 season, after they lost to Colorado, did not go to the Rose Bowl? What if they went to the Sugar Bowl and they played Illinois, which is what they were going to be slotted to do at that time, as the Rose Bowl was the national title game? Miami would have been there. And Colorado didn't want to play Miami, because Colorado was 3 in the BCS poll, Oregon was 4. But Nebraska, out of just a computer poll technicality.
1: Well, there's a lot of things that happened.
2: A lot of things happened, but the computer polls gave Nebraska kind of a bump, which got them over Colorado, which just beat Nebraska head to head.
1: Okay. So the essence of your question is this: could Nebraska write itself as a program against Illinois, as opposed to one of the best teams of all time, Miami, in the Rose Bowl? You would have played Illinois in the Sugar Bowl. Illinois was a one-loss team going into their bowl game.
3: Big Ten champions.
1: It was Ron Turner. Nobody talks about Illinois as one of the best teams of all time, that Illinois team. So couldn't have Nebraska righted itself? Instead of going down 62-36 to Colorado and then getting blown out in a row. Yeah, it was over half. I didn't even see the second half. I don't know, but I didn't watch the second half because of deadlines. It's always a weird void in my life. I just started writing, and I occasionally look up. But I didn't watch the second half of the world.
4: Yeah, I think the ability to end that season on a much higher note. Not saying it would have happened, because they were still licking their wounds after that first, like, true humbling loss. Nebraska, you know, they lost the game.
1: They had cruised through that season. Pretty much cruised.
4: This was for, like, the modern era at that time. It was pretty unprecedented. I would say just full-blown unprecedented. And so, like, how they were going to respond, especially when missing the national championship, like, watching that opportunity slip through their fingers, like, there's just a mental component. Too, that you can't guarantee how Nebraska would respond to it, but certainly they would have had a better chance against anybody else.
2: And that was not a dominant Illinois team. Yes, they were 7-1 and won the Big Ten, but that was a not a great year in the Big Ten. I mean, Michigan was the second best team in that league that year, and they're 20th. And you look at Illinois' schedule. They beat Northwestern by 6 points late in the year. Northwestern was the last place team in the Big Ten. They did beat Ohio State the week before that, though, 34-22. They edged out Penn State 33-28. But that was one of those years where Penn State wasn't as good as they were. They were 5-6 under Joe Paterno that year. They didn't go to a bowl game. So Penn State, you know, Illinois kind of got the luxury of a down in the Big Ten. And they got to go to the Sugar Bowl. Then they got beat by a pretty weak SEC champion in LSU, 47-34. I want to say Jerry DiNardo might have been the coach of that team.
1: I don't know. But, okay, so what if?
2: Oh, it was Nick Saban. I'm sorry. Nick Saban would have been the 0-1 on LSU.
1: Okay. what if summer 2002 would it have changed anything about Nebraska going to Happy Valley and losing 40-7? I mean, that was Larry. Remember Larry Johnson's first draft? Jamal was just, it was his first road test. Jamal Ward, tough for him. Would it have changed that? I don't know how much it would have changed. Had Nebraska been able to, like you said, right itself against Illinois? I don't know. I mean, Penn State was still going to be waiting for you in Happy Valley, right?
4: I mean, maybe from just a morale standpoint, is there on a higher level? But, yeah, I mean, at the end of the day, like, the X's and throws are the same in one game. And, like, maybe a mild bump in just optimism.
1: Confidence.
4: Internally confidence. And then maybe it helps a little bit on the recruiting trail. I don't know. But, like, it's minimum. All of it's minimum. Like, I don't think that that's changed the long-term direction of Nebraska football outside of just putting it on the biggest stage to be humbled in probably just as gruesome a way that it's
1: bold. Sean, it comes down to how much did it take out of Nebraska to get blown out back-to-back games? How much?
2: Well, it was unheard of for the program to lose. Now, I shouldn't say that, though, because they would lose to Oklahoma or Colorado.
1: 31-14 to Oklahoma.
2: They would lose to Oklahoma or Colorado late in the year and then go lose in the Orange Bowl somewhere to Purdue or go lose to Florida State. Like, that wasn't Osborne in the bowl game never beat Florida State. Like, that was a team that he always used to have trouble with in bowl games. He beat Florida State in the regular season before. But, you know, when you think about Osborne, his teams would lose sometimes that big game on the Big 8 schedule, then they go lose the bowl game right after. So, you're like, it's kind of similar to what T.O. dealt with. He, you know, couldn't get through Colorado or Oklahoma. He lost to a good Miami team. But those losses to me felt different because Nebraska just got manhandled.
1: I mean, against Colorado.
2: Yeah.
1: They got donkey kicked in Oklahoma 2 fouls, 31-14. Remember that?
2: And they were up 14-0.
1: Right. So it's totally unprecedented. But the Colorado game was an oddity. I know I just said they lost on the road to Oklahoma 31-14 in 2000, but the Colorado game kind of was out of nowhere. They had cruised through that schedule.
4: 62 points.
1: 62, yeah. I mean, it's different than 31.
4: That's a different level of embarrassment.
1: Yeah,
4: especially
1: to
4: Colorado.
1: Oh, we didn't know what
4: for Oklahoma to beat you, but at that point for Colorado to do that?
2: But in that Colorado game, Eric Crouch actually broke the school record for scrimmage yards.
1: That was weird, right?
2: He still played well enough in that game to win the Heisman.
1: Well, he played well enough that he got him back here for a second, right?
2: Yeah, there was like a moment where, like, when Colorado had to make a play, if Nebraska got the ball back, it could have been interesting.
1: Right. But then the floodgates sort of reopened. That was it. And we were all left. I remember having a headache trying to write it. We hadn't seen anything like the Colorado running backs just running like gateway holes, right? And you're like, wow,
4: one counter after another.
1: Yeah, exactly. What's going on? You know, you're just like, how bad is that?
2: Chris Brown out of Naperville, Corey McEwen's from.
1: Is that right? Chris Brown's from Naperville.
2: Same high school as Corey McEwen.
1: He ran like an All-American. So my answer is I don't think it would have changed that much.
2: It would have been fool's gold.
1: Yeah.
2: But they have been still 7-7, I guess is probably what comes down to it.
1: My guess is yes.
2: They ran into a buzzsaw. They had a lot of interesting games, losing at Oklahoma State the next year, losing at Iowa State.
1: And they kept ripping down their goalposts, that's what I remember. They lose on the road, and here come the goalposts. Right?
4: I remember Stillwater.
1: For the first time in 41 years! Or whatever it was. Iowa State ripped them down, Oklahoma State ripped them down.
4: It was like a tour of just watching various
1: games.
2: Memories.
1: It was odd.
4: Would it, though, here's a bigger picture part of it. Like, would it have maybe lessened some of the angst against the BCS? Where, like, the BCS was supposed to eliminate these things, or in other words, a team that wasn't deserving of playing a championship, and then Nebraska still gets in.
1: Right. I'm telling you, it was startling. The things that had to happen for Nebraska to play Miami. I remember vividly. It was odd. It was like, oh, there's no way. And then it happened. And there's another one. Like, oh, that happened. Okay.
2: Yeah, because LSU, I think, had upset Tennessee. There was a lot. There were like five things you had to go. I can remember we happened to be in Fort Collins, Colorado on that day of the Heisman. And like just how all the things played out that got Nebraska
1: into the game against Miami, right? Where they didn't really belong. It was a mismatch.
2: And Nebraska, like, for all their years in the Big 12, it was always crazy to me the lack of appearances they had in the Big 12 title game. Like, you know, you would have, like, the 15 years they were in that league and it was North and South, like, it was, like, made for them to be in that title game every year. And, like, it got hard for them to get in that title, you know, whether it was Missouri, whether it was Colorado, whether it was somebody. A good discussion.
1: That was interesting. I never, until you brought it up, I never even really thought of that. And I didn't even occur to me that it would have been Illinois. And sure.
2: I would have enjoyed a weekend in New Orleans. Yeah. I would have been much poorer and younger.
1: I mean, Pasadena wasn't bad. I mean, I
2: was Pasadena was fun.
1: Beautiful. Yeah, it was gorgeous out there. Rose Bowl parade and all that. I didn't know the Rose Bowl parade. It was a big deal.
2: All right. Steve said we reminiscing the Rose Bowl parade over there. Robin Washington, I'm Sean Callahan. Back next week here with Husker Online Headlines. 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
3: Sir, I heard your story on Monday about your Kubrick story of the American Century Classic. I have a pretty good Kubrick story, too. Ted Lasso, I saw the interview with Phil Dunster, and it automatically was Dana Brooks, and it was their character. So, Dana Brooks, just so you know, was officially a pro soccer player. He had Don Winters, and now he signs as of last Saturday to his first game as a professional player for the Paso Locomotive. He's a local boy here in town. And there might be another story. A long time ago, our Paso 17th minor league baseball team had a young guy named Kurt Russell. And if he didn't get hurt during his rotator cuff, would have made it to the pros out playing for the California Angels. If he had not gotten hurt, we would be seeing some interesting in someone else. Now,
2: yes.
3: My question to you, sir, with all due respect, Mr. Ryan, what's more likely, a golf score that you're proud of because you want to bring the score college, or kicking the soccer ball with a swing on it to hit the top right corner of a goal?
2: Top right corner.
3: Thank you, man. Great show. Yeah. It's Ray Slayer. We have Top of the Slayer. I love you, the show. You would like to give away a joint for free, sir. Thank you very much.
2: That's easy. A golf card that I can frame and be proud of. I can break 900 good courses if I'm locked in, you know, feeling good, whatever. Not the pressure of, like, if I miss one shot, I'm going to double on the hole and get 2 points I can't get. I mean, that's the intensity of the American Century Football Championship. That's the intensity of it. If I go out there and I'm like, oh, if I double, okay, I'll just move on to the next hole. Which I should have that same mentality there. It's just very difficult to figure that out. I mean, he said top right to bend it in, which means I'd have to start on the outside of the goal and then wind up in there,
5: right,
2: or figure out how to kick it from the outside of my foot and get better. And that is not happening. Not happening. So I at least can admit that. All right, now let's go to our friend in San Antonio. Would I say I tend to get there from El Paso? Jimmy, is that how we do it?
6: What
2: are you asking? All right, very good. All right, what's going on? I didn't mean to start off with a question for you, but you have the floor, Jimmy. Go for it.
6: Hey, shout out to the T-Bone. How's T-Bone doing? Is he going to hit more World Cup bets without knowing anything about the sport?
2: Yeah, probably.
7: Probably.
6: So I've been watching the World Cup a lot, but that's not on my rundown today. So, well, first I have to congratulate Brockman. Smart move, signing the prenup. Congratulations, sir.
5: The what now?
6: You signed the prenup, right?
5: Yeah.
6: Okay, Cap, smart move. Congratulations.
7: I didn't even think about that. I probably should have had that. I mean, Sarah Tiana is like, you know, she's becoming bigger and bigger in this industry. So,
8: I'm going to ask you Sarah's question.
6: All right, okay.
8: No, you shouldn't.
6: All right, let me move forward. Let me move forward. All right, I'm going to talk LeBron first and Nick first. We'll get the Knicks out of the way. Al in Dallas, Alejandro, you quoted when you and Rich were all drooling over your championship that the Knicks dominated. Yeah, you should have said dominated the Eastern Conference. They did not dominate the Spurs. I just wanted to correct you, sir.
7: No, it's okay, Jimmy. Just once again, remind you how long I don't mean
6: to. So you want extra time now?
7: No. Just how long the games last 48 minutes in the NBA.
6: 16 points differential in 5 games. 16 points over 5 games. That's not common.
7: Jimmy, you can't like all of these memes of all of these World Cup memes of when teams blow it. That they're showing Victor Wembanyama pointing to his head. That was the moment when, you know, Egypt was up 2-0. Now he's the, you know, yada, yada, yada. But I don't mean to denigrate the one who brought the Knicks out. So what else you got?
6: Finally, now Spurs and LeBron. Wimby signed a contract that he signed valued over $53 million. We signed the biggest offseason signing is Billy Donovan. That is huge for the Spurs.
7: I saw that.
6: And the reason nobody mentions LeBron coming to San Antonio playing with Wimby, Billy Donovan, and Mitchovich are head coach, because that scares the hell out of the league.
7: It's a good one. I like that one. I haven't heard of that one. I guess they
6: did. Yeah, he did. I said it before on the show. You just don't listen. Oh, I was
7: just maybe guilty as well over there. All right, Jim. Take care, brother. Thanks.
8: All right, brother.
7: San Antonio going down the hole. I think the details of I-10 and going from El Paso to San Antonio, I don't know. Texas geography, like the back of my hand. But it's the same I-10 that's out here. Yeah, it goes all the way, coast to coast.
9: Remember, the band even numbers go east-west.
7: I know. All right, I've got a four downs, everybody.
5: It is I-10.
7: Thank you, sir. Appreciate that.
5: I've got a 9-hour drive.
7: I've got a four downs. You know, we're going pick by pick or order by order for the draft. Down the list to get to all 32 teams at some point. We're going to end up having to make it the second round because not everyone had a first round pick. We've been doing it all week, and I'll be doing it every single time I'm in the chair. All the way to the long run until the kickoff of the season. It's now time for four downs number five, which means it's time for the New York Football Giants four downs. Now headed by LinkedIn. All right, everybody. Four downs with Rich, presented by LinkedIn for the New York Giants. I do believe first down has been called, so let's get right down to it. Bill Jackson, Dark, take care of yourself better. End of story. I do believe John Harbaugh has sat him down and explained to him. Here's your quarterback leading the big blue, not the quarterback in the big blue tent. This is a very important distinction. And him last year at the podium saying, you know, it's the way I've always played, it's the way I'm always going to play. And it's just like, dude, remember, really? And then he came out this year and he sounded a lot more understanding of sliding, and you can still be aggressive, and you can still be a guy who uses your legs, and that's an important part of what makes you great, and if you can get to that greatness level. And he did seem to have a better understanding of it. But the bottom line is, if you want to be great, you've got to be out there and really take care of yourself. Are we going to see these moments where he's blown up on the sidelines like he was against New England last year? I'll never forget that. Was that Christian Ellis? I'll never forget that. He's already been blown up several times and hit him again. That's first down. As for second down, the injuries that we're talking about, obviously Dart had some unavailable moments. But second down is doomed. I mean, Malik Neighbors and Cam Scadaboo look like themselves again, and if so, when? But Neighbors coming back from the knee, and Tebow is, you know, our friend Mr. Garvey called it here on the program. Coming back from that leg shattering, when Cam was on this program a couple of months ago, he said he was on track for being back. Malik Neighbors, what you're hearing about, this, that, the other thing, that it didn't go completely, you know, without issue repairing that knee, because, hey man, you look at the depth chart for the Giants, and there's some throwbacks. Odell's there, which I saw him in New York City as well.
5: Interesting.
7: Good to see Odell in New York when I was there.
5: Was he dancing?
7: I did not see him dancing, but we did hug it out. Yes.
10: Club was
7: this? Not a club. And so it was good to see Odell. And I also saw at that affair in New York as well, Juju Smith-Schuster, who's a Giant as well. By the way, introducing Juju Smith-Schuster to Susie Schuster.
9: Doctor.
7: It was like a doctor. It was an Uma Oprah moment. Susie Schuster, Juju Smith-Schuster.
9: Schuster.
7: Like, my point is, Malik Neighbors is the clear number one if he's healthy, and Cam Scatibo is the clear number one if he's healthy. I mean, Aaron Tracy's there still. Kevin Singletary is still there still. These two are, let's see what we got. Number three, third down here. Can the defense improve without Sexy Dexter? Now, listen, I know Dexter Lawrence was having an off year last year, but he's still Dexter Lawrence. I don't think he's completely having diminished returns. We'll see what happens in Cincinnati. But man, oh man, I mean, you take Dexter Lawrence out of the middle. That's one thing. And, you know, you take a look at who they have, the New York Giants, at that position, moving forward. And the one name that jumps off the page to me is Tremaine Edmonds. They added him at the right inside linebacker. And you know who's listed at the left inside linebacker is a guy named Arvell Mays. Now, if you're getting, if these guys are going to play anywhere remotely inside, that's one thing. But you've got Abdul Carter, Brian Burns, Arvell Mays. You also have Kayvon Thibodeau at some point. DJ Reader is a guy that's going to be a nose tackle that you're going to be talking about this defense. They're boy. I mean, you look at Edmonds and Reese. Those are big dudes. And how the defense is being remade and looking, but also Burns and Thibodeau and Abdul Carter and Reese. We'll see. And fourth down. How will John Harbaugh remake the Giants in his own image? The Giants have never had, by the way, a coach who takes over for them or he has a Super Bowl. He's the first. Nobody's ever come and said, I've got one. As you know, Parcells won him while there. Coughlin won it while there. They didn't have it walking in. This guy does. And the way that he showed up, remember, it took a while for T's to be crossed and I's to get dotted. Everybody's saying it because he's been given different powers or sway or say that the Mariners and the Tishes have not told the coach, you got it. I mean, the remaking from everything probably, ways that we don't even know from the outside of the building. And how does that manifest itself? And then obviously with the conversation about what was going down with Jackson Dart and Abdul Carter about a Jackson Dart local appearance or something. And how that, you know, created potentially a split, a stir. We'll see if that really means anything of the season. But how does John Harbaugh get everyone to play on the same page? And how does John Harbaugh remake the Giants in his image? Because I'll tell you what, Giants fans are like, okay, he's got John Harbaugh in a way that Ravens fans have, I guess, gotten a little bit tired of. Well, not in this spot. G-Men fans are like, we've got an adult in the room, not like Daboll wasn't or others weren't. But Daboll, it was his first time at it. As a Joe Judge, Pat Shermer, right? You know what I'm saying? I can keep going back to Coughlin. They got a bona fide Super Bowl winning, long time tenured head coach taken over in a way that the Giants have never seen. How does that work? And does that mean more ways to plus him up? Because his brother certainly plus his teams up when he goes somewhere new. John hasn't gone somewhere new in a long time. And this is someplace new is the Blue, Big Blue. And they've been that way for decades, doing it in a certain way. Like, when the Mariners have the guys, Wellington Mariners, nickname is on the game at football. And that's my four downs on the New York Giants coming into this season. 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Victor Newman himself, Eric Brady, is back on the Rich Eisen Show. We'll bring him back out here in a moment.
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12: Good afternoon, this is your sports update on ESPN Online at 10 a.m. After 4 very long days of Kansas City Royals baseball on ESPN, they get back after it and start a 3-game set with the San Diego Padres tonight in Kansas City. The Royals come back from the All-Star break with a 30-59 record, 10 games back, 13 games back of the division lead, and 10 games back of the final wild card spot in the American League. We'll send you out to Kauffman Stadium tonight for first pitch at 7:10 right here on ESPN. Tri-City. Both the Hastings Sound Busters and Grand Island Fighting Cranes could not pick up a win last night in their Diamond Baseball League action, with two series wrapping up play. And the Daily Steamers defeated the Grand Island Fighting Cranes 7-4 to win the series 2-1. And Hastings, the Jefferson City Renegade, put their 4-hour advantage on the Sound Busters, who took the first two games of the series from the Renegade and snapped a 4-game winning streak for the Sound Busters. The two Tri-City teams will turn their attention over to each other for a weekend series. Earlier this year, the Nebraska men's basketball team added former Belmont forward Sam Orm for the 2026-2027 team. Orm was on the Huskers radio network earlier this week and spoke about his recruitment journey and what led him to Nebraska.
13: It was honestly a pretty easy decision. They were probably the first school that reached out to me, which was, in my mind, the perfect fit. So I had a Zoom with them and then kind of the rest of the day to think it over and then committed to next morning.
12: The Huskers kick off their season Saturday, November 7th against Providence at the Hall of Fame tip-off in Connecticut. Fans hoping to see the Nebraska women's basketball team in San Francisco this winter can get tickets starting this afternoon. Tickets will be available for the Bay Area Women's Classic on Sunday, December 28th at the Chase Center in San Francisco. The showcase will feature the game between Nebraska and the Cal Golden Bears and the marquee events of the home of the NBA's Golden State Warriors and WNBA's Golden State Valkyries. Will also feature Ohio State battle with Stanford, and it'll be a single admission doubleheader, and the only media purchase one ticket to gain admission to the game. The final golf major of the year is underway this weekend in Southport, England. Australian Lucas Herbert soared up the leaderboard today, finishing 8 under par, jumping 38 spots at the top of the leaderboard as of this recording. Still finished golf left to be played today as Cameron Young, Sam Burns, and Matt Wallace are all chasing down Herbert. Scottie Scheffler currently sits just outside of the top 10 as he seeks his second consecutive Open Championship. This has been your afternoon update on ESPN. I'm Brandon Shanahan.
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20: Trust me, somebody who started with tennis late night can agree with that. The radio audience has just returned. The man who plays Victor Newman on The Young and the Restless, having just received an Emmy nomination himself, one of 18 for the most daytime Emmy nominations for Young and Restless. Eric Braden is here back on the program, and it is great to see you, sir. I said to you in the back, have you been watching the World Cup? And you looked at me like I'd grown up 3 minutes. You're locked in on this thing, right?
4: I'm coming down from it. So,
20: right?
4: It's an addiction.
20: It is an addiction.
4: And I'm still coming down. So now I don't really care about who wins on Sunday.
20: What?
4: I respect both teams.
20: Okay.
4: Enormous.
20: Okay.
4: And part of me wishes that Messi will win it one more time.
20: Right.
4: Because it's the last time we've seen the World Cup.
20: I agree.
4: On the other hand, Spain is my best team. Spain is the most disciplined team I've seen. But that has to do with the fact that they all play for Barcelona. Most of them.
20: Right.
4: They play with each other all year.
20: Does it Messi, though?
4: They attack where he is.
20: Yes, right.
4: But he's not my enemy.
20: Right.
4: But the point is that Spain is a team.
20: Yeah.
4: I mean, they attack as a team. Mm-hmm. They defend as a team. One of their players loses the ball, the others three or four come right away.
20: They look like an organism. They look like an organism, right? And certainly against France after they got that penalty kick to go at 1-0.
4: And I thought the French would win.
20: Me too.
4: Because they have these three brilliant goals. Juan Pablo and Dembele. They had fantastic goals. I compare them to the three tenors. The three tenors.
20: Yes, sure.
4: And brilliant players. But it's a team sport. And the discipline is far more.
20: So you think Spain's going to beat Argentina?
4: I think so.
20: No kidding.
4: But with Messi, you don't know.
20: That cross that Messi sent into the box in a game they had just equalized because he had set up his teammate in a more conventional aspect.
4: Right.
20: By absorbing the defense to him and then hitting it to his guys to score from a distance. That cross, I've watched, has to be at least 50 times over.
4: Right. But let me tell you what happened.
20: Please.
4: The English defense covered him very well for about 85 minutes. Very well. He's extraordinary.
20: Right.
4: But then he moved to the right wing. He stayed there, ostensibly unobserved. But then, and how they did not see that. You don't leave a guy like Messi alone ever.
20: Right.
4: Ever. When I coached and played, we always made sure that the best player on the other team, you cover him with one of your worst players, but was well conditioned. You say, stay with him. The entire 90 minutes or 115 minutes or whatever. But you stay with him, and nothing but that. It drives those players nuts, the brilliant players. Even Messi doesn't like it at all. You stay with them wherever you go, stay with them. But they didn't do that. I don't understand. I must say, for the first time, I kind of felt for the Brits, and you know, from Germany, so we have known not very warm feelings for each other.
20: Yes.
4: But in this case, I felt for
20: the
4: Brits.
20: Well, what do you think of the German national team that has been struggling in recent
4: years? The German national team has suffered. Simple as it is. You have a coach who should not be coaching on that level. He's Nagelsmann, I call him Humbleman. George of Firm, and should not ever have coached Germany. Their mistake, a very simple tactical mistake, they forgot to attack over the wings. When you attack over the wings, you open up their defense. Only Barcelona, with Messi, Iniesta, all those people, could attack through the middle. Because they're brilliant at very short passes. Brilliant. No one else is. The Germans try to imitate that. So we have a right wing in the Germany, Gonzalo, very good player. But when he gets the ball in the right wing, you want him to go down to the touchline, right? The goal line. He always turned inside, wanted to show him how good he was. So he gets stuck. It's how a coach cannot see that immediately. You use as many open spaces in soccer as you can. You open up their defense by playing the wings. You go down to the touchline, which allows you to end as Messi did, Before diagonally back, because we've been defense for many years, you go back with the guy who runs all the way to the back goal line, right?
20: Yes.
4: And then you become confused. Who got covered? Who was behind me? Who was 5, 10 feet behind me? Who was not covered? Do you understand?
20: Yes,
4: it's like a moment of confusion. That's all you need. A diagonal pass back, boom.
20: Didn't work out for you guys otherwise. But so when you said, you know, you don't really have a rooting interest now, was that because Germany was out? Were you rooting for another sport?
4: Not for the U.S.
20: Okay.
4: I've been here for 60 years involved in soccer. Won the U.S. Championship.
20: In 1973.
4: The teams were the Maccabees, and I was the token German on a Jewish year. And we had Ethiopian national players and Brazilians, Argentinians, and 70s running. The Israeli first division.
20: And so you were a defenseman?
4: Right fullback.
20: Do you still have that trophy?
4: Not too many people got about it.
20: Okay. No. You don't have that trophy anywhere?
4: What?
20: You don't have that trophy anywhere? Where's that trophy?
4: You know, only on the picture.
20: Okay.
4: Everything went down.
20: No kidding. I'm sorry to hear that. So this is your experience having played soccer or football. What do you think of the U.S. men's national team?
4: They were very good this year. I thought they had a chance. And I personally will tell you, as a player, they're all very bright. They knew when that call came in from a certain gentleman to another gentleman, William Valdino, to reverse their car. The players knew, had they won that game, they would have forever been attached to the Monaco S, having rigged the game. The leader of the country rigged the game. They knew that going into the game. I swear to you, they may not have said anything, but they knew.
20: So if they had just let Balogun be bygones, if you will, for against Belgium, you think they would have been a different result?
4: Would have a different result. By the way, that was not a red card. That is true. Under no circumstances was that a red card. Any player knows that it means a card. There was no intentionality. It happened. But then the call afterwards. I mean, obviously, that smacks of interference on the highest level. Really. So, it hasn't been talked about enough. That, as far as I'm concerned, is the reason the American team lost as they lost.
20: Do you think they should keep the same manager? They could keep Pochettino? Do you like that idea?
4: He's a good manager. I don't know him, obviously, personally, but he has a good character. I think he's a good man. I don't know the players.
20: Let's have some fun. We do this with you every single time, and you're kind enough to channel Victor Newman for us here on the show. We've done this before with you. Reading off various coach rants, transcripts as Victor Newman. This time around, we'd like to switch it up and have you deliver renditions of famous sports movie moments and speeches as Victor Newman.
4: Let me do that as Victor Newman.
20: Yes, please.
4: I honor the actors who managed to do this in the film.
20: Well, certainly, since the first one up is Tom Hanks.
4: Tom Hanks
20: as
4: one of the actors.
20: Yes, in A League of Their Own. You play the music for our friend Eric Braden here.
4: Now, he plays
20: a baseball coach in a movie called A League of Their Own, and one of his players is caught crying, leading to this famous moment as delivered to you now by Eric Braden as Victor Newman.
4: Are you crying? There's no crying. You got that? There's no crying in baseball. No, you zip it. You zip it, Doris. Rogers Hornsby was my manager. And that was when my parents drove all the way from down from Michigan to see me play the damn game.
1: Did I cry?
4: No. No.
1: You know why?
4: Because there's no crying in baseball.
1: You got that?
4: There's no crying in baseball. Doris, no crying.
21: Oh, it's so good.
20: Well done. That's why you're Emmy nominated. That's why you've been at this for a long time, sir. All right, we've got another one now. We're going to switch gears a little bit. This one is from Caddyshack. Ted Knight, the actor.
4: I knew Ted.
20: Like, oh, you did?
4: Oh, yeah.
20: You knew Ted Knight.
4: I knew Ted Knight.
20: Okay, fantastic.
4: Wonderful guy.
20: I loved him as Judge Snails.
4: I did. The Maritime Commercial.
20: Oh, you did?
4: Yes.
20: Okay.
4: As a guest actor.
20: Okay.
4: A very, very arrogant critic.
20: So you've already performed with Ted Knight, and I'd like you to channel Victor Newman to be Ted Knight, Judge Smales, as he is christening his boat. You have the floor.
4: You know, it's easy to grin. When your ship comes in, and you've got the stock market beat. The man worthwhile. The man who can smile. When the shorts are too tight in the suit. Okay, Boogie? Do the honors. Okay, Boogie.
20: Got two more. Two more. Here you go, sir. The Al Pacino's rendition of a football coach in Any Given Sunday. This is a very famous speech he delivers to his team before a big contest. This is now the famous Any Given Sunday speech as delivered by Eric
4: Braden.
20: Well, that was...
4: What was it called?
20: Any Given Sunday.
4: I don't know what was the film called. So he did the tango, the dance. Because we know, we gotta have all those inches. That's gonna make the difference. Between winning and losing. Between living and dying. That's a team. Gentlemen and I, that we're here now as a team. And we'll die. How's that? That's football, guys. That's all it is. Now, what should I do?
20: Well done, sir. Well done. The ad-libbing is something. It's all good. We're gonna finish up strong. Here's your last one. This is a famous speech. That's the restless part, I guess. All right, here we go. This is a very famous speech by an individual named Patches O'Houlihan. From the movie Dodgeball, he's trying to teach his charges how to dodge a ball. Ladies and gentlemen, Eric Braden as Victor Newman and Rip Torn's Patches of Woodland.
4: Hey, if you're going to try to learn to be Drew Dodgeball, And you've got to learn the five D's of dodgeball. Dodge, duck, dip, dive, and then dodge. Okay?
0: You master the five D's.
4: Duck. No amount of balls on earth can hit you. All right? Telling you.
0: That's what the sack of wrenches is for. If you can dodge a wrench, you can dodge a
20: wrench. Oh, sir. I'm glad you dodged that ad lib. I may say so. I'm going to have all our Disney Plus viewers. You are priceless, sir.
4: Oh. Amazing. It's always a pleasure to come here. You're on this morning. Oh, 10 minutes. No time in the 4 o'clock.
20: As it was meant to be.
4: Yes, of course. I knew. Made the airwaves, and I was going down the 405. I said, clear the victory.
20: Move, get out of the way. Move, get out of the way. Congrats on another daytime nomination for you, sir. May it result in another Emmy win for you. Come back anytime. Spain, what's the final? Give me the final score. Spain over Argentina by the score of 2-1. Is it in regular time?
4: I doubt that.
20: Okay, so it's in stoppage time.
4: Stoppage time, hopefully, after penalty.
20: Okay, well, so I guess we go regular time, stoppage time, extra time, penalty. So
4: in the old days when I played, we had two stoppage times, and there was 1 hour overtime.
20: So were you in the golden goal era? Did you play golden goal? Where if it was an extra time, it would be the goal, which is ended on the spot?
4: Yes, okay. At that time in the world. I used to carry normal penalties for the Maccabees. They will miss a penalty for 5 years.
20: What was your...
4: Well, it's when I see some of the great players come and start a step in, I saw the ball.
20: I
4: bang the ball. He bangs. You run at it. If I were to have a ball here, I'll show you. You put spin on it. I hit it hard. I throw the goal as in their corner. That already confused him. So I said, that corner, brother, right there. Then you take a good round and you bang it. And even if he gets his hand on it, which is too strong.
20: Eric Braden,
21: happy performance.
20: As always, right here on the Rich Eisen Show. We're back to wrap things up in just a matter of moments on this
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24: I'm Peter, candidate for Senate, and I approve this message.
25: Everything about Democrat Dan Osborne is fake.
26: Osborne says he's independent, but he's endorsed by the Democrat machine. Osborne admitted he'd give Democrats control of the Senate.
25: Dan Osborne said he'd have been the deciding vote to tax our tips, overtime, and Social Security,
26: taking thousands out of our pockets. Then he'd turn around and give that money and citizenship to illegal immigrants. Just listen.
27: A clear path to streamline our citizenship and security card already.
25: Dan Osborne claims he's for the working man, but Osborne is wife paid themselves hundreds of thousands of dollars to a shady Wyoming company they control skirting election laws.
26: Osborne and his family have pocketed nearly $500,000 already.
25: And you know, some of that money was raised with a man who allegedly trafficked young girls for Jeffrey Epstein.
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3: Here's New York City's weather forecast. Highs around 94 this afternoon under mainly sunny skies. Southerly winds 8 to 15 miles per hour. Lows are down to about 68 tonight. Clear skies. Clear skies tomorrow. Highs around 95. Highs around 98 Sunday under clear skies. 102 Monday. From the Weatherology Weather Center, I'm meteorologist Jennifer Wojcicki. Currently, it's 84 degrees.

0: 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We had Eric Braden saying Pookie Dooley. Oh, and by the way, I do believe you're not in charge of the button.
1: No.
0: So the folks at ESPN Radio got a couple of the S-bombs, F-bombs. For those who might have been watching this bus with the kids or whatever, or apologies for the Eric Braden. It's just out of the boat.
2: I double checked to make sure I didn't
0: put the word slop.
2: I definitely took the words out.
0: Fun stuff. Let's go to Joey in Bakersfield, California. What's going on? You want to do it again? Let's do it. I'm actually missing the page. All right, here we go. I'm going to have to write it down in a book, and then we'll do it again. Give me the music. What happens against the Rams to start the season? What happens then when you take on Miami at home? What happens next when you got Arizona at home? Now you're 2-1 taking on Denver at home.
3: Wow.
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0: The Giants.
1: Okay.
0: 7-5, home for the Rams. 8-5 at the Chargers on Thursday night. 9-5 at Kansas City. 9-6 home for Philadelphia. 10-5 at Arizona.
1: 11-5. Joey, I'm not paid to feel down for that.
2: Okay, thank you.
3: That's what I'm talking about. I like that.
0: And the weird thing is Matlock is Andy Griffith. That's the Matlock. That would be really weird. I was Andy Griffith is still here. He's not. What a week, man. Eric Braden as Judge Smales and patches the blue. To wrap up a week in which LeBron James is saying you're going to motivate him wherever he goes, Chris.
4: That's what I'm saying.
0: You know what I mean?
5: Oh, it's a great drop.
4: It's great. All right. You know,
0: no, this is infamous. This is an infamous Rich Eisen show. It's good. It's great. It's great. And I appreciate it.
4: You got it.
0: You bring this. Appreciate it that you bring this sort of. To us, this sort of thing.
4: Stay tuned for next April. See if I'm right.
0: I can't help but think Argentina wins.
4: They've been finding ways to win late in this whole tournament. So I have no reason to expect otherwise.
0: Right?
4: They have the best player. That would be so stressful.
0: Why not? Because you think it's a top out ending?
3: No, because like you said, that's a lot of stress.
4: No skin in the game. That's so stressful.
6: It's extra time.
0: But it's going to be the final game of this, guys.
3: I really feel bad when the team loses on PKs.
0: Okay. Taylor Swellman's going to join us on Monday to talk about it. And we got so much to talk about on Disney Plus to wrap things up.
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9: Soybeans and quarter higher, cattle and hogs are mixed. I'm John Perkins with a Brown Field Market Update. Speed wins, that's why Stein is focused on delivering higher yielding genetics faster than the competition, and why they release more newly listed E3 lines than any other company. Stein is yield. Soybeans are higher today, essentially following bean oil, which is up on the strength of crude oil. The USDA says China, Mexico, and unknown destinations all bought new crop USDA to be open. August is up 5.5 to $12.5 a penny, September 5.25 higher, about 9.5. August bean meal is down $3.30 to $3.1960. August soybean oil is up 244 points to $74.87. Corn's higher, monitoring development weather, expecting generally better conditions in the east and the west. Export demand solid, but Argentina currently has a lower price than the U.S. in the global market. September's up 2 at 443.5, and December's June at 4 higher, 466.25. And after some early mixed activity, weeds back to higher, so it continues to watch weather issues at home and abroad while monitoring lasting rain movement. September Chicago's too high, 676.75. September Kansas City's up 9.5 and 7.6 bushel. September Minneapolis weeds 5.25 higher, 6.95. Live cattle are down and feeders are mostly lower after a very bearish week for direct cash business. Direct sales generally $12 to $15 lower than a week ago. Live sales are mostly $10 to $11 lower. August lives down 1.25 to $25.57. October 1.32 lower to $21.55. September feeders are $25 to $34.62. And hogs are mostly higher on a spread trade than recent trend in wholesale pork. August is up $1.42 to $101.70. October is $1.07 higher at $88. John Perkins, Brownfield.
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13: Tim and Novo Golf Majors continues in England with the second round of the 145th Open. Most of the top players are already in the clubhouse, including Lucas Herbert. He's the top leaderboard at 8-under for the tournament. He was par for round one, but shot a 62 today. Kevin Young and Jackson Suber are two strokes back in the lead. The first full slate of baseball since the All-Star break is underway in Boston. And right now, the Red Sox lead the Rays at the bottom of 6-0 Boston, looking for its 10th win in a row. Well, the matchup later this evening with the Yankees and Dodgers in New York. Last night, the Mets beat the Phillies, despite big smoke impacting the game. Against Eduardo Perez said, it made for a difficult evening for both teams.
14: It's pretty smoky at the beginning. You're like, okay, this is going to be not so bad. But I think, and let's give Major League Baseball and the Philadelphia Phillies and Mets credit for moving it up an hour. Because you can tell it's getting worse and worse as the game's going on.
13: The World Cup final is set for North Jersey on Sunday. However, sources tell ESPN the game is still set to be played, with conditions in the air expected to improve.
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18: Eat up, share, like, what's your preferred choice of ice cream from a flavor standpoint?
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18: What about you, Edo? What is your preferred choice?
21: My preferred choice is a mix. You know, a mix between both of them. A little cookie dough in there. Some brownie.
18: For me, I love vanilla ice cream. I've been a vanilla ice cream guy since I was a kid. So.
22: I'm a little surprised.
18: Well, but I also like that chocolate syrup on top of my vanilla ice cream. I'll take those some whipped cream. And if you even want to put a cherry on top of it, I'll take that cherry as well.
21: I used to eat a Blizzard back in the day. Or, I don't know, Blizzard. It was something else, but I had a little cake in it, too.
22: Now you're crossing dessert streams here. Now we're talking about a whole. I mean, you know, what's next?
18: Like, well, that's the last thing for you, though, Andy. He loves his cake and his ice cream.
16: This is Freddie and Harry.

0: Salutations, brothers and sisters. Welcome to the best show on your radio. It is a love Friday when it comes to Freddie and Harry and Fleet. You got Harry Douglas, you got Shannon Penn, you got E.W. Hammond. And your boy Fred coming back from vacation. AC had a chance to go down to your native state of Florida. Down in Kissimmee, Florida at the Armstead Resort. They had the big family reunion on my mother's side because my mother's part of six siblings. We call them the Super Six Siblings. Out of the 13, they are still living. Me and my Aunt Betty, my Aunt Willie Jean, my mother Maddie Francis, my other aunts Catherine, Mandy, and Marilyn. We call them the Super Six Sisters that are still remaining from the 13 siblings of the Beaton family. My cousin Yvette coordinated the entire event in AC Blady. She had the DJ, she had the food, she had the catering, she had the cabanas by the lazy river where you can walk around in the pool. My family is there, my mom and dad were there, my beautiful grandson Hamilton, my beautiful wife Denise, my daughter Brianna. So glad to be back, but I know that my cousin Yvette coordinated the Beaton family reunion in your state, in Kissimmee, Florida, at the Orange Lake Resort, which is not too far from Orlando.
1: So Freddie, I'm so excited for you and your family being able to have this family reunion. You get an opportunity with your wife, with your family, your daughter, your grandson, or everyone being able to attend as well. I think that is something in our world that isn't put on a pedestal that needs to be back on the pedestal.
0: I agree.
1: Family reunion, so cousins and, you know, first cousins, second cousins, third cousins, aunts and uncles and grandparents, kids, get to see all grandkids and great-grandparents, everyone will be together to with one another to be able to share stories and just love on one another. I don't think we have enough family reunions in today's world like we used to back in the day, like in the late 80s and early 90s and 2000s. It's kind of fading away a little bit. The reason why I'm saying that is because you just went to yours and my parents are going to my dad's side of my family reunion this weekend. I won't be able to attend, but it's something that me and my cousins have been talking. Some of my cousins we've been talking about, man, we need to make this a point of emphasis so all the cousins can be together and just cherish one another like we did growing up. So the first question I have for you, who was the one family member that you were excited to see that you haven't seen in a while?
0: You run out of time, seriously, because I had not seen my Aunt Willie Jane since 2002. That was the first thing of the Beaton family reunion. That was in Tampa, St. Pete. It was a gathering then. It was definitely more coordinated around. So I had seen my Aunt Willie Jane since that long. I had seen my Aunt Catherine since that long. I had not seen my Aunt Mandy since that long. Now, my Aunt Marilyn, we call her Mopsy. She's the youngest of everybody. She lives not too far away in Strong Island, New York, not too far from where I live in Connecticut. And my mom and dad, who live in Queens, New York. But those are the people. It was my cousin Yvette, my cousin Leroy Jr., my uncle Leroy Jr. So many people in HD that I hadn't seen in about 25, 30 years. And I made a point to say I'm not going to wait another 25, 30 years to see them again. The best part about it was my daughter Brianna, who she was there at that family reunion in 2002. And she was a mere 11 years of age. And so now she's there with her child. They were developing the ball. Denise and I have met so many different people at the family reunion. But she was developing the ball. Even one of my cousins said, man, why did she marry you? Well, is there something wrong with her? But I said the drugs still taking effect as far as that goes. So you're right. When you have that kind of communal family feeling, you don't want to wait years and years and decades and decades. So I can't wait till 2 years from now we do the Beaton family reunion again where everybody has a chance to get together and not to wait that long once again to have that. That communication is always, always going to be key. No matter what kind of family unit you're trying to have or trying to family unit you're trying to bring together.
1: And I think that's how we're going to keep families close knit, right? You talk about first cousins, second cousins, third cousins, all these family members being able to get together in a destination for 3 or 4 days and just loving one another, having a fish fry, cookout, getting in the pool, getting in the water, like being able to just enjoy great weather, but enjoying each other's company. It's just something like back in the day, Freddie, growing up, it was a no-brainer. It happened every single year. Like one year, it was my dad's side of the family. The following year, it was my mom's side of the family. The next year, it was my dad's side of the family. The following year, it was my mom's side of the family. But it also allowed their cousins to be close-knit. And so many of them that I grew up with, I actually viewed a lot of them as brother and sister. That's how close we were. And it's just something I don't see much of in today's world.
2: I think one of the factors why family unions aren't where they were because of social media. Because people feel now they're connected. Hey, I don't, we don't need to get together because I can just check out what's going on in your life and on Facebook, or I can wish you a happy birthday. So the urgency for family reunion has fallen off. So with that being said, right here on Freddie and Henry, what you give us your family reunion tradition? What's your favorite part of your family reunion? Is it something that you did? Your favorite family member? Give us a call. 888-729-3776. Give us your favorite part of your family's reunion.
0: Because my favorite part is, my mother's the family historian for Beaton Family. So believe me, we had a chance, to emcee for the last minute decision company festival. We work on radio. We talk all the time. You should be doing this not me. So my mother put together an entire list of the Beaton family from when everything got started to where we are now. My mom is the historian of the family. To me, that's the best part of the family reunion tradition. That anybody has any question about the Beaton family, if my mother doesn't know it, if Maddie Francis doesn't know it, then it doesn't exist. It didn't happen. If she knows everything about our family, to me, that's the best part of our family reunion, is that people can go to my mom and say, I'm Maddie, what about this? I'm cousin Maddie, what about that? And my mom always, always has the answers about the history of our family.
1: I'll say, like, from a memory standpoint, my great-grandmother on my mother's side, she passed away some time ago, but while she was still living, Freddie, like, we had the family reunion every year that we had it on my mom's side of the family. We used to have it at her house, right? So she didn't travel everywhere, so we always had it at her house in Marianna, Florida. And I just remember, man, you know, driving on those dirt roads, out there playing football, tackle with my cousins, and then going to a local park and playing basketball and pick up. I remember some of my uncles, me and my brother were so little, they didn't pick us, so my pops was like, I'm going to pick y'all to be on my team. We're going to dust everybody. Like, just those moments I will never forget. And I know my children to be able to experience those type of moments because I do believe those are things that they will never forget.
0: Yeah, and by the way, my daughter, Brianna Hamilton, and also my wife, Denise, believe me, so many people are so glad to see Hamilton to go to family reunion. You can see the youngest one, barely a year old.
1: He's a superstar,
0: man. Oh, my goodness.
1: Superstar.
0: He can eat superstar manners. He has superstar attention from all the family that had heard about him, but now I got a chance to see him and hold him. He's such a friendly kid. He goes with everybody. So like Shannon said, give us your best tradition at a family reunion. We can't wait to hear from you. Freddie had a call on the line. 888-6-ESPN. 888-729-3776. I don't know why Shannon's laughing.
1: I'm going to tell you a story.
0: I want to hear what Shannon has to say because he's been howling the laughter for about the last 30 seconds. So I know he's got something to say. He's got everybody laughing. HD, go ahead.
1: Well, I would never forget this moment. I remember we had it in South Florida in Miami one year. And I remember at the hotel, they had a sign in the hallway, right? And I always was jumping up and touching it. And I remember my dad told me, listen, son, stop jumping up trying to touch that sign.
0: Sure.
1: And my dad, I remember my dad left and went somewhere. And I found myself down in that hallway multiple times, jumping up and trying to touch that sign. And Freddie, the one time that I got up and touched that sign, I knocked that bad boy down. Oh, Lord, Freddie, I will never forget that tail whooping ever in my life.
0: You went from little Harry to big Harry at that point.
1: I'm the man, I was trying to make sure I was asleep before my daddy got back.
0: No, that wouldn't matter. You'd be too much.
2: You know what? This little known black history fact, like, I don't know if it's two shout out times, or I don't know if it's two or not, just making it up. But shout out to whoever the first family was. I don't know if it was in the 60s, the 50s, 70s, who decided for the family reunion that they were going to do the family reunion shirt with the tree on it. Like, whoever the first family was that came up with the family reunion tree t-shirt, shout out to you on this day.
0: That is definitely a good call because all about advertising and advertising your family by having the tree and the branches where the bottom of the tree is bringing up to the branches. Yeah, whoever decided that probably should have trademarked that. They would make money hand over fist by having that. It is a love fight, Freddie Harrison. We never forget about you, especially when it comes to
3: the man. The man, the main thing with Freddie and Harrison.
0: Even Adam Silver, NBA commissioner, he's probably waiting to have his family reunion. But he can't have it until LeBron James makes a decision about what the next team is going to be. Now, I don't know about the family reunion. Maybe involving Adam Silver and Dennis Rue. But he's really getting past the point of, hey, LeBron, what are you doing? He said, and I quote, we have to finish up the schedule. and where LeBron plays affects the schedule. It will influence how we set the schedule, opening week, Christmas. So, not we, HD. He said, I need him to make a decision. Adam Silver has realized something that we've known for a long, long time. This is LeBron James' NBA, and we're all just living in it. Because both of you will say, maybe I need to make a decision by Friday. Maybe not. LeBron's like, I'll make a decision when it's time to make a decision. But I'm just going to take my time to make that kind of decision. Now that's what he said on the Wondering Uninterrupted podcast. But check out what he said at Fanatics Fest yesterday. When pressed about making a decision, did he use the word trust the process?
1: May have been saying that for a very, very long time. It's very strategic to say it while you're at Fanatics Fest. Knowing a lot of people in there, they want any kind of indication about what your next destination is going to be. Freddie, I want to rewind something very quickly. You go back to Adam Silver. And him as the commissioner of the NBA wanted this process to hurry up and occur so they can make the schedule. Well, what are some of the things involved in the schedule that Adam Silver is looking at? Season openers, Christmas Day games, the week after All-Star weekend, how about season finales? All of these things Adam Silver and the schedule makers are trying to figure out why LeBron James has not made his decision, but it also tells you this about LeBron. He still has people eating out of the palm of his hands. He still has people waiting on what he's going to decide. Mm-hmm. And by the way, like me and you have said for multiple weeks, waiting on LeBron's decision, he still is the face of the NBA currently right now.
0: And one thing about LeBron James, by the way, he is Harry Douglas. I'm Freddie Cole. It's Love Friday, Freddie. Harry, presented by Progressive Insurance on ESPN Radio, ESPN App. Don't forget about us on ESPN Plus.
4: LeBron knows the power struggle that he has. He doesn't need a lightsaber from Star Wars. He doesn't need a
1: poetry club. You just said that for the
4: exactly. He don't need that at the poetry club. When he knows who he is, and he is who he is, and everybody knows who he is, he's going to use that power
0: like Great Scott. And he will do his heart's content because he knows people are wanting to find out exactly where his next destination is going to be. And as far as he's concerned, whether you think he's right or you think he's wrong, he's earned the right to have this kind of power, to have this kind of platform to take his time and make a decision. Because my son is
4: LeBron is known for about a week and a half where he wants to live and where he wants to play. And he's going to draw this out. You know why? Why the hell not? If we were in that situation to do that, with all eyes on us, like the late Tupac said in the joint that he put out there.
1: Tupac, the shame of the devil, Freddie Cole.
4: If we could go into our job tomorrow, and you knew, and let's say you're not a boss, or you're not a manager. Let's say you're somebody, I don't want to say you're a running the workers, but if you don't hold the title, and you have a chance, you're making a decision, and everybody in that company is waiting for you to make it, you think you're just going to rush into work and tell everybody 9 o'clock in the morning, all hell to the no.
1: You gotta wait till right about 4:48 Eastern time. 12 minutes when everybody goes home and have everybody waiting in anticipation.
4: LeBron is doing the exact same thing that if we were in that position, we would do it. We may be sick of waiting for it. We may be sick of talking about it. LeBron don't give a damn because LeBron knows he's worth waiting for. Like you said, AC, he is still one of the face. Not just one of these. He's still one of the faces of the NBA.
0: If you were in the same position,
4: that's LeBron did. You're not telling anybody this is July 4th cookout. You're not telling anybody this is beating family reunion last week against you, Florida.
0: You're going to wait until you are ready.
1: Go milk it a little bit.
0: Absolutely.
1: We've all milked some things in our lives. Ladies and gentlemen, don't sit there and call me right now and listen to Freddie here. Don't sit there and get at home watching us on ESPN Plus and roll your eyes telling us, oh, I've never milked anything in my life. Yes, you have. Whether you milk chocolate milk, white milk, low-fat milk, skim milk. We've all milked something in our lives.
0: I still think he's going back to Queens. That's just my Freddie hunch. I don't have any inside information like Dave McMillan, ESPN NBA reporter, like Brian Winhorst, ESPN NBA inside. It's just my hunch. I just have that feel that he's going for more than a minute to bring everything back to a full circle moment. Philadelphia is the best spot for him. If he is very serious about contending for a championship with the kind of roster the Guardians of the Galaxy that they have assembled to try to take down the New York Knicks world champions last year, that's the best place for LeBron James. But that doesn't mean it's the place where he wants to go. You get a chance to have a full circle moment. I firmly believe HD, for about the last 10 to 14 days, he's known exactly where he wants to go. But because he's LeBron James, he's going to, like you said, he's going to get the chocolate, the strawberry, the butter, the skim, the 2%, the latte, all of it. He's going to milk it for all it's worth. By the time he's finished, there'll be no milk left in that cow until LeBron James makes that kind of decision.
1: Now, here's what's unique about LeBron James and the destinations that he has played so far in the NBA and winning at the highest level championship. Freddie, when I look at the championship that he won with the Los Angeles Lakers, you want to know a common theme? It's players around him that can score the basketball that space the floor. So I look at Anthony Davis, Kentavious Caldwell-Pope, Kyle Kuzma, Danny Green. All these guys were on that roster at the time when they won that championship in 2020. I look at the Miami Heat, Ray Allen, Dwayne Wade, Chris Bosh, Mario Chalmers. All these guys were able to space the floor in quest of them winning two NBA championships. Now let's go to the Cleveland Cavaliers when he won that one championship. Well, Kyrie Irving, Kevin Love, J.R. Smith, all guys that can space the floor. So when you look at these destinations and where you think LeBron James could potentially be going, that's in the back of my mind. Who doesn't have that right now, in my opinion, is the team that just acquired Giannis Antetokounmpo, the Miami Heat. They do not have those floor spacers like I feel like Philadelphia 76ers do, like the Cleveland Cavaliers do, or like the Golden State Warriors do. And if you even want to throw in the Minnesota Timberwolves, like they do as well. So that's the one knock on Miami, in my opinion, is that they don't have the floor spacers that we are so accustomed to seeing when LeBron James has won at the highest level at any destination he has been in the NBA.
0: You're not wrong when you use the word space. Here's why I think Miami may have a better chance than people realize. I believe LeBron wants to go to a team where the space is not conflicted. And I'm talking about in terms of not being a third option. He said all the right things last year with Luka Doncic and Austin Reeves. When either one of those guys, both of those guys got injured, he rolls being back into a spot that he's used to being in.
1: He made it known, too.
0: Absolutely.
1: In the post-game press, he made it known.
0: But I do not believe. That's why I'm not saying Philadelphia is out. But if you go to Philadelphia, invariably, if you got Jalen Brown, you got Tyrese Maxey, younger players, you're probably going to wind up being the third option. And LeBron James like did that. Got the family teacher. Don't want to do that again. You go to Miami, at worst, you'll be the second option. Giannis will be the first. At worst, you'll be the second option. No, nothing against Bam Adebayo. He ain't that. He's not going to be a second option when your team includes LeBron James and Giannis Antetokounmpo. You go to Cleveland, more than likely, you're going to be the second option. It's going to be Donovan Mitchell and or you with the Cleveland Cavaliers. It ain't going to be James Harden. It ain't going to be Jared Allen. It's not going to be Evan Mobley. No, you're going to be the second option. A Miami team of LeBron's like, look, I know I can still do this thing. I'm going to play another couple of years.
4: I'm not going to go somewhere for another couple of years and be the third guy. LeBron does not want to be an afterthought. That's a blow to his ego. It's a blow to his pride. And I get it. When you're not used to being an afterthought ever in your NBA Hall of Fame career, the last thing you want to do in your final sunset golden years is to be, oh, we got LeBron here. Let's give him the basketball. He went through that with the Lakers until guys started getting injured. He said, nah, I don't like this. Nah, son. I'm used to being. I'm not going to be the king. I'm not going to be thrown to a mobile alligator. I'm not going to have that. I'm not going to be part of the king's court or nothing. That's why my man more of a shot because at worst he'll be the second option in Miami compared to the Philadelphia 76ers.
1: Well, damn, Freddie, normally, you know, I have a comeback for everything somebody may say to me. I don't have one for the whole season. And that's the reality. If LeBron James wants the basketball and doesn't want to be a third option, then I guess we have to open up those floodgates back up in Miami Heat. I don't have a rebuttal to what you just said.
4: I go away for 1 week and all hell breaks loose.
1: You know me, Freddie. Normally, like, as you say to yourself, I'm top down, no time. I'm going to come back and what's going on? I'm in the courtroom. I'm going to be I don't have one to
4: that.
1: Because it is 1,000% true. If LeBron James does not want to be the third option, he's not going to Cleveland, he's not going to Minnesota, he is not going to Philadelphia 76ers. If he wants the basketball board in his hands, then he probably will go to Miami.
4: He'll be the third option if Bronny and Bryce on the team. And he's 80, playing 3-on-3. And even then, he may not like that either, being a third option. He is Harry Douglas, him on the socials, at H. Douglas 83. I'm Freddie Coleman. You can do this in the Coleman ESPN. It's a Love Friday, Freddie and Harry. 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Give us your family reunion tradition. What's your favorite party you have a chance to attend or host or even organize? It's family reunion, 888-729-3776. And what if Giannis makes a family reunion in Miami? How would that change the expectations of Giannis Antetokounmpo, who's a member of that team? Keep it here on ESPN Radio, ESPN App, and ESPN Plus.
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1: If Twisted Tea Hard Iced Tea was your best friend, he would be the kind of friend that starts an impromptu dance party in the supermarket aisle, then turns into an all-day pool party rager at your place if you don't even own a pool. 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

0: Argentina's quest for back-to-back World Cups is still alive as they win a thriller 2-1 over England.
1: It seems to just mean a little bit more to this Argentinian side to get over the line for their country.
2: Whether it was in normal time or whether it was going to be in extra time, Argentina were always going to win that game.
1: Lionel Messi is the greatest player I have ever seen.
2: He's done it yet again. He really stood up and said, come with me.
3: It was an absolutely brilliant performance from the greatest of all time, and they booked their place in yet another World Cup final, and this time set to take on Messi's old friends in Spain.
4: The World Cup final is set. Spain and Argentina are scheduled to go at it in East Rutherford, New Jersey at 3 p.m. Eastern on Sunday. Could there be a scenario where that thing gets canceled or moved? That would be absolutely wild. You're listening to Amber and Ian here on ESPN Radio. So wildfires, Ian, broke out in Canada on Monday, and then all of the smoke came down, got pushed down through the Great Lakes, and ended over there in New York and in New Jersey. And it's been affecting air quality. It's been hazardous in certain places across the country. It's
5: a
4: not
5: kickball
4: just
5: tournament got canceled
4: Northeast.
5: By ESPN in Bristol, by ESPN Radio.
4: Yes, even though simultaneously professional baseball was still being played. But yes, there have been events that have been canceled all over the country.
5: The Chicago Fire Football Club canceled their game yesterday because of air quality, and they didn't think it was suitable for fans and the players to be out there.
4: So there's such a thing as air quality, an air quality index, and an air quality index between 0 and 100. If you fall within that range, then you're in a healthy range in terms of the air quality. Anything over 100, it starts getting problematic. Once you get to about 150, you start physically feeling the effects on it. Yesterday in East Rutherford, where this game would be played, that air quality index topped out at 245.
5: Get the hell out of here.
4: 245.
5: So Spain practiced outside 2 days ago.
4: That's a staggering number that Spain right now is then dealing with. They're practicing outside. Detroit, on the same day, the air quality index topped out at 600 in Detroit.
5: All right. So
4: New Jersey doesn't have it the worst. There are places in the country that have it worse. But New Jersey has it very bad right now. If the World Cup had happened yesterday with that 245 number, experts would tell you it would be the equivalent of playing back to back that game if you played it for 90 minutes smoking two cigarettes during the game. That's the equivalent with what you're dealing
5: okay.
4: with.
5: I used to smoke, so that you've now put it into perspective, I can handle that.
4: Well, you can handle it. I don't think Lionel Messi smokes cigarettes. I don't think he was ever dipping in his life and spitting into a cup. I mean, I'm sure you and Lionel have something in common. I'm just not sure that's one of the things that you have in common. I feel like those guys that are out there running 9 miles on average a game or whatever it is these damn soccer players run.
5: What I'm saying is although
4: Messi doesn't run. Let's
5: two heaters ain't that bad, you know. So, I mean, you know, a world-class athlete with their lungs.
4: Heaters? I'd be sick.
5: You're good. I mean, you're okay then. Never mind.
4: After smoking two cigarettes
5: man.
4: Right now.
5: Hey, look, blow the whistle. Let's play ball. Because you've now put that into remarkable perspective.
4: This is the moment you've been training for.
5: They
4: might be remiss here to have the best soccer players in the world when they should be looking for the dude who, you know, once played soccer and then smoked a couple years. That might be the kind of athlete they actually need to win the World Cup.
5: You know what? As a matter of fact, back in my playing days, I'd check if at certain times I might chuck back a heater with a dippy treat at the same time.
4: I mean,
5: right?
4: It's so shocking you didn't make it.
5: Yeah,
4: it's shocking you didn't turn pro, that you're not playing in the Premier League. I mean,
5: you're stunned. Title IX got me. It was the greatest thing that ever happened. But anyway, look, this is in all seriousness, this is one where I'm fascinated to see what happens, because if the air quality is like Detroit, where it's like 600, well, I'm guessing that's like smoking, you know, 6-7 cigarettes, you know, during a match. I couldn't even handle that. So this is one where if you were to try and postpone it, how? When would you play it? What would you do? Tickets, fans, transportation, hotels, the team, all that stuff. I mean, there's so many logistics that go into it.
4: The world's attention.
5: There is no way unless it is truly like, all right, we got a serious issue here. Like,
4: I think the stadium would have to be on fire.
5: Your health is at risk, not just the players, but the fans. We have to move this thing. What we need is the soccer gods to come with a big old gust of wind for about 6 hours
4: happening.
5: From, you know, west or east to west and blow that smoke.
4: So it's funny you say that, because they are predicting now that there's a cold front all of a sudden that's starting to come down. And the cold front is supposed to push the biggest plume of smoke offshore late Saturday night. And so now they're predicting that the AQI may be like 75 when the game is actually played on Sunday because of this cold front that's coming down. A lot of Argentinians feel like Messi has been, you know, touched by the hand of God. I know that's the Madonna or the more
5: Maradona.
4: Maradona thing. Not Madonna. Thank you. Maradona thing.
5: She just released an album. I understand.
4: Slightly different.
5: Got it. Yeah,
4: slightly different.
5: Number one on the charts. There you go.
4: Both legends. But they feel like that about Messi, right? It's like almost a religious experience with Lionel Messi. And so here we are again. It just sort of plays into the whole thing where there's almost like this religious component to this cold front, this gust of wind coming down, and it's pushing off the smoke and it's clearing everything up right for the World Cup final.
5: I heard a lot of people today also saying, you know, the only reason that the final is in at the Meadowlands, right, is because it's New York. Whereas other cities were probably better equipped to handle, you know, the final. Meaning,
4: well, yeah, of course.
5: Yeah, like whether it's L.A., whether it's Dallas, you know,
4: New York.
5: Miami, whatever. But
4: it doesn't sound the same as New York.
5: Thank you. That is the number one reason why the final is in, well, it's not even really New York. It's New Jersey,
4: technically.
5: East
4: Rutherford,
5: yeah.
4: New Jersey.
5: So that's the number one reason why. And I wonder if right now FIFA, you know what, scratch that. Now that I said it out loud, FIFA could not care less about players' health, the fans, anyone else. They care about the person in the mirror. That's all they care about in the almighty dollar. So, but if this thing, not if, it is going to happen on Sunday. There's no way logistically you can move this thing. The biggest part, the biggest component, Mother Nature. The winds have to come from east to west, push it away, and let's play ball. Because I promise you right now, I don't care what the health index, whatever it is, you know, that comes into how many cigarettes you may have to smoke if you're inhaling all this ash and, you know, and all the smoke from the wildfires in Canada. This game is going to be played on Sunday.
4: Well, apparently the Spanish national team, like you mentioned, decided that they don't mind smoking the cigarettes because they have been practicing in northern New Jersey all week, whereas Argentina has been practicing in Atlanta. They stayed in Atlanta this whole time. So we'll see if that's some sort of advantage for one team over the other. This was SportsCenter, is a new interview podcast from Rich Eisen featuring SportsCenter legends. 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This was SportsCenter is presented to you by Gusto. So I do expect the World Cup final to occur at 3 p.m. Eastern on Sunday. By the way, we do have a third place game on Saturday.
5: Tomorrow.
4: No one's talking about it, but that is happening tomorrow. That game's in Miami. So no air quality issues there. It's a consolation. Sure. Maybe Cabo Verde should have gotten the third place though, because they had the best performance against both of these teams that are in the final. Coming up next here on Amber and Ian, a costly penalty. We'll get into it right here on ESPN Radio and on the ESPN app.
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18: That is a blast into the Baltimore night. Left center field, it is gone. Right over the 410 mark.
19: There's a drive up the batter, Perez.
18: Another home run for Vinny Pasquantino.
19: A two-run homer from Bobby Witt Jr.
18: Ground ball, base hit right field. Defies gravity.
19: Swinging a miss. Struck him out.
18: Dodge. And he made the catch in the alley. The stuff he grew up dreaming about becomes reality.
19: Swung on wide left field. Base hit.
18: Throw to the plate. Save for the headlong dive. And the Royals win the ball game. And it's a party behind the second base bag. Unbelievable.
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18: In action as they open a 6-game homestand with the first of 3 against the San Diego Padres. Good evening from the IBEW Local 124 broadcast booth here at Kauffman Stadium on a gorgeous Friday night for baseball. Along with Denny Matthews and our producer-engineer Eric Guthrie, I'm Steve Stewart. Seth Lugo will be the Royals starting pitcher tonight. Michael King goes for San Diego. Coming up, a visit with Royals All-Star Michael Wacha, coming off a perfect outing in Philly. And later, Jake talks to the Royals manager, Matt Quatrero, when the Bob Allen Ford pregame show continues on the Royals Baseball Network.
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26: You're welcome. I'm happy to be here.
18: You perform heart surgery at the University of Kansas Health System. 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
26: Well, sometimes someone needs surgery to provide the best improvement in their quality of life and also their survival or how long they're expected to stay alive. And, you know, other times medication or catheter-based treatments might not be as effective or as indicated. And so that's when we pursue surgery. Surgery is always a pretty serious undertaking, as you might imagine, but we do provide less invasive options that really can speed up the recovery time and you know, get people back to their normal lives and their goals.
18: Doctor, can you give us some examples of those surgical options?
26: So some of those surgical options include minimally invasive procedures such as robotic assisted surgeries. And in particular, for me, robotic mitral valve repairs or robotic closure of septal defects.
18: So doctor, why should someone prefer robotic assisted options?
26: So one of the major benefits is you get the expertise of the surgeon and the technological sophistication of the robotic system. You know, mainly because the chest is not opened, the patient spends less time recovering. And that translates into a little bit less risk of the complications of surgery, such as a blood transfusion or even getting a complication related to a hospital stay. And because recovery is faster, generally requiring 3 to 4 days versus 6 or 7 days, you know, that's a significant improvement.
18: And how safe is this technology?
26: This technology is safe. This is not investigational. It's been around for a long time now, more than 25 years. We've been performing robotic cardiac surgery at the University of Kansas Health System since 2009 when I came, and we were the first in the region and still the only medical center to offer robotic and completely thoracoscopic cardiac surgery. The closest high-volume center is Chicago, and what that means, and this means a great deal to me, is that the families and patients don't have to travel to get the very best care and the highest quality care that they can get. So we train our cardiac surgery residents, and then we'll also only have the only surgery residency program in the region for heart surgery. We train them on this platform so they can bring that same very best cardiac care to their community ultimately.
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18: Welcome back to the Bob Allen Ford pregame show as the Royals and Padres play here at Kauffman Stadium. The Circa Sports betting line of the day is Vinny Pasquantino to hit a home run this evening. Yes is plus 550. No is minus 750. 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When we come back, we'll talk to a Royals All-Star who had a great week in Philadelphia. Michael Walker, our guest, as we continue on the Bob Allen Ford pregame show on the Royals Baseball Network.
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18: Joined by Michael Walker, our Hawthorne Bank player to bank on. Michael, thanks for being with us.
10: Yeah, of course. Great to be here.
18: Well, we all had fun watching the festivities in Philadelphia this week, and I know you had fun watching everything besides your inning when you were having to work. First of all, tell me about the experience. 11 years since your last All-Star game in 2015. How good was it to be back?
10: Oh, man, it was an awesome experience and something that, was very excited to be able to get to experience again. You know, like you had mentioned, 11 years in between All-Star appearances. it was time to get back there and kind of relive some of those moments. So glad that I was able to get the nod and go out there and represent the Royals, represent, you know, my family, and you know, on one of the biggest stages. It was something that I'll never forget.
11: I want to ask you about your inning, the third inning, a 1-2-3 inning, getting the hold in that ball game. But first, how different was it 11 years later? Obviously, you were a much younger player at that time. You're still getting established back in 2015. Now you've been around a long time. I'm sure there are a lot of similarities, but was there anything different about it this time?
10: I mean, I guess just going into it with a little bit more years of a big league experience, I think, is, you know, one of the biggest differences. You know, I was probably walking in there a little wide-eyed and, you know, starstruck that first time in 2015, you know, walking into that clubhouse with all the veterans in there, the proven stars of the game for so many years. And so, yeah, walking into this one, it was still pretty similar on that aspect. You know, there's some guys in there that I was pretty excited to see for sure and to meet and kind of just talk, have some conversations with for sure. But, yeah, and then, you know, off the field as well, you know, just different stages of life. You know, I was dating my wife, you know, at the time, so she was able to be there, but no kids or anything. And so being able to bring my my daughter and my son to be able to experience it this time was something that was very special.
11: Yeah, no doubt about it. Some great pictures you're going to have forever, too.
10: Oh, yeah. No, those pictures will be our keepsakes for sure.
11: Talking to Michael Wacha, who pitched great in the All-Star game on Tuesday night, and it's never an easy inning in the All-Star. There's no holes in the lineup in an All-Star game, but Andy Pires of the Dodgers, Drake Baldwin of the Braves, Kyle Schwarber, of course, of the home team, the Phillies, and you get them 1-2-3. I'll go down the list here. First of all, Pires, you get him with your signature changeup, striking him out.
10: Yeah, no, that was, you know, had the juices flowing for sure. You know, it was first time working with the catcher, too, behind the plate, Shea Langeliers as well. But, you know, ended up tripling up. I think I threw three or four changeups in a row there to him to finally get the swing and miss there on a 3-2 pitch. And, no, it was good to get that first one in the books and out of the way.
11: And then Drake Baldwin, this time the fastball, kind of locked him up.
10: Yep, a little three-pitch mix there with the curveball, get-me-over curveball, changeup for a strike that he fouled off, and then you know, wanted to kind of change the eye level, change the speed, and was able to get the fastball. You know, it was a painted fastball away, so ended up locking him up for strike three.
11: Yeah, so strikeout swinging, strikeout looking, and then Schwarber, one of the stars of the show, of course, the hometown guy, you get him to ground out on a changeup.
10: Yep, got ahead of him as well, which, you know, we always preach here in Kansas City, and so I was happy about, getting ahead of all three of those guys, and then, Schwarber was able to get ahead, get him swinging at my pitches, and, you know, had a good mix going, ended up, you know, getting a changeup down and away that he got pretty good wood on, but, you know, our defense alignment had our second baseman right there for to get that third out.
11: And you were working with a lead. That's always nice. I mean, you try to pitch well either way, but how nice was it walking in there winning 3-0?
10: No, it was awesome. You know, it was, you know, our AL guys jumped out there early on Sanchez, got a three spot early, and, you know, I just kind of watched Cease and Messick kind of go in there and do their thing, and, you know, I just wanted to be the next guy up and do my job.
11: Talking to Michael Wacha, who got a hold in the All-Star game Tuesday night. How much fun was it being there with Bobby? And, of course, Jack Caglione was around as well. Must have been fun being with those guys.
10: Yeah, no, it was great to see some familiar faces there for sure. You know, having one of the best players on our team and in Kansas City and, you know, getting to play with him in an All-Star game is something that, you know, I've said it a lot, but something I'll always remember. You know, he's an absolute stud, and it was a little comforting knowing that, hey, he was playing behind me and had a familiar face out there while I was pitching my inning. And then, I mean, that Monday night, seeing Cags do what he does, sending him, you know, out of sight in that ballpark was pretty special.
11: Yeah, I would imagine it's the one time as a pitcher you like seeing the balls go out. Of course, the guy in your uniform hitting them, but how much fun was it? And how much fun is it? Because obviously on a night like that, you know, you don't have to perform at all. You can just be a spectator and just have fun with, in that case, your teammate Cags.
10: Yeah, no, exactly. It was a very relaxed night for us, for sure. Just awesome experience, awesome production, you know. I mean, I remember growing up and watching the Home Run Derby movies and, you know, on the TV with my family and, you know, being able to get down there on the field and have my daughter with me, you know, it was an incredible experience there as well. And just, it was just, just so much fun. Like I said, whenever I was younger, it was just something that I always looked forward to was that home run derby. And then, yeah, getting to be on the field for it and have a firsthand experience of it. I'm glad I got to do it again.
18: Yeah, very, very cool time in Philadelphia. Well, now you're back here in Kansas City getting ready for, we're past the first half, of course, well past the first half in terms of number of games, but after this break, what are your thoughts as this team got a little break from obviously a tough road trip going into the break? It's been a tough season. Nobody expected a record like this, and you know what the talent is around here. What are your thoughts about still 65 games to go, still a lot of season left?
10: Right, no, it's obviously been very tough for sure. You know, kind of no one could have expected this. You know, we feel like we've got a much better team than what we've been showing out there, and we look forward to correcting those. You know, we want to play our best version of Royals baseball out here, and I think this break came at a good time. You know, it was, like you said, a tough road trip that we look to be able to turn the page on, and hopefully everybody got some good rest and is coming back ready to play this style of baseball that we know how to play. So, like you said, there's a lot of games left, and you never know what can happen. So it's I can promise you we're going to be bringing it with everything we got. The competitiveness that we've got in this team is unmatched, and so I look forward to us having a strong second half here.
18: Michael, again, congratulations. Great job in Philadelphia.
10: Thank you very much.
18: That's Michael Wacha, our Hawthorne Bank player to bank on. Start connecting to what's possible. Member FDIC. 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
3: Welcome back to the Bob Allen Ford pregame show, and welcome back to Kauffman Stadium. The All-Star break has come and gone, and now it is time for the first conversation in the second quote-unquote half of the season with Royals manager Matt Cutrero. First, before we get to the series against the Padres, just what you enjoyed about watching Jack Caglione in the home run derby on Monday and then Bobby Witt Jr. and Michael Wacha in the All-Star game on Tuesday.
4: You know, what really struck me about Jack was just him doing that with his dad, you know, and how special that must have been for both of them. And just as a young player and have your dad out there on that stage with you and understand how unique that is. And then obviously some of those towering home runs he hit and the way he handled himself, I thought it was great. I mean, I thought just seeing a Royals uniform out there on that stage like we did a couple years ago with Bobby was phenomenal.
3: And then with Bobby and Michael getting to play in the actual game on Tuesday.
4: Yeah, I mean, obviously Bobby starting. You know, I wasn't sure before the game when Wacha was going to pitch, so I was really locked into making sure I didn't miss it. And, you know, my kids were into it. And, you know, just, again, seeing the uniform, understanding how special that is for Bobby to be making his first start as an All-Star. Couldn't be more proud of those guys for what they represent, how they go about it here every day. And to get recognized and be out there on that stage in front of the whole world is something that they shouldn't take for granted, and we're really proud of them for that.
3: Well, the last starting pitcher for you guys before the break was Seth Lugo. It turns out that he's the first starting pitcher for you guys after the break. He joins Dick Drago, Paul Splitorf, and Larry Gura as the only pitchers in franchise history to start the game before the break and the game out of the break. What made today the start day for Lugo?
4: Well, he loves being on regular rest. That's number one. Two, with Wacha pitching in the All-Star game, he wasn't going to be an option to pitch today. And we, you know, looking at how the next couple series play out and who we'd like pitching against which teams, I mean, this made the most sense for us for a lot of reasons.
3: It's been a couple shorter starts for Lugo, and it was a really grind in the first inning and the second inning in particular against the Orioles. But then it was interesting, that second time through the lineup and really the rest of his start, those last couple innings, he winds up with 5 strikeouts. There's only runners that reach first base a couple of times. What do you think changed for him second time through, and how can he bring that into tonight's start?
4: I think, well, once he realized how deep he was going pitch count-wise there, he got more aggressive. His intent was better that second time through the order. His execution was better, too. I mean, we know he's a strike thrower, but there are different types of strikes. With good intent, trying to force the issue early, I think that's what he did the second time through the order as compared to the first, where he picked a little bit more, he got behind in the count, and they did some damage.
3: So certainly a Padres team that is familiar with him. Heck, he pitched for them only a few years ago. Same goes for Michael Wacha. And now there's a guy over there that's familiar with you and the Royals, and Freddie Fermin. This is his first time back at Kauffman Stadium since the trade last year at the deadline. What do you think it's going to be like seeing Freddie on the other side and then the crowd and how they might receive him?
4: Well, it's going to be odd. I mean, Freddie was here last year at this time of year. We love Freddie. Everything he stands for, the way he goes about his business, what he did as a teammate here was second to none. We're really proud of him for what he helped us do here in the last couple of years. And, I, you know, we miss him as a person, as a teammate. But hopefully there's 3 games that we can pin a few losses on him. And I would imagine the crowd is going to have a warm reception for him. He's a beloved player and person here in Kansas City. So I'm happy to hear that from the crowd. But hopefully Freddie walks out of here with a few losses.
3: He's not in the starting lineup tonight, but we could see him later in tonight's game and certainly over the course of the weekend. As far as your lineup is concerned, it's a very similar lineup to what we saw going into the All-Star break once Vinny Pasquantino was back in there too. He's back in there batting fifth. He's at first base. Carter Jensen's at the top, then Bobby, then Cags, then Lane Thomas, who's had a really good month of July. How do you feel about the offense collectively now starting the second half?
4: Well, I mean, we're really happy to have Vinny back. You know, he's feeling good. I think we're balanced, you know, right-hand, left-hand. I think we've got some guys.

0: You know, you've seen Isaac really tick up lately. He's been getting on base. That's a really good thing at the bottom of the order to flip it around to guys like Jack and Bobby who, you know, producing runs. Lane's had a good finish to the first half. So hopefully those guys pick up where they left off, and collectively we can just put those pieces together and score one more run than them.
1: The offense can be a fickle thing. 36 total runs during the three-game winning streak, but only 11 total runs during a five-game losing streak. And then you enter the All-Star break, and we were just talking about momentum. When you look at those two numbers in particular, is that one of those things where, well, just because you scored one run or two runs the day before doesn't mean you're going to score one or two the next day, or just because you scored 15 on a Monday doesn't mean you're necessarily going to score 16 on Tuesday, even though that's what happened last week?
0: Yeah, certainly. I mean, 15, 16 runs, that's not a sustainable thing as the, over the course of the season. I mean, you're hoping to be somewhere between four, five, you know, a little over five if you can get there, and those are great averages, but again, those are averages, so you're going to have some zeros, some ones, you're going to have some threes. Like, there's good pitching. This team has a good bullpen. We got to try to manufacture some stuff. We got to get out to a lead and play from in front.
1: All right, Q, welcome back to the ballpark. Welcome to the second half. Thanks for the time. Best of luck.
0: All right, thank you.
1: As Royals manager Matt Quatrera, we'll have more of the Bob Allen Ford pregame show next on the Royals Baseball Network.
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